0: I live with my in-laws till I was in my mid-20s. I had to leave. They kept asking when we're going to have kids. It's like, I don't know, man. I'm not ready to be a dad. Can't be a dad when you still look like a kid who got kidnapped 10 years ago.
1: Showed back up.
0: I live with my in-laws till I was in my mid-20s. I had to leave. They kept asking when we're going to have kids. It's like, I don't know, man. I'm not ready to be a dad. Can't be a dad when you still look like a kid who got kidnapped 10 years ago.

0: You see, the key to being the best surgeon is to always update your technique. And that's why we had foreign exchange. We'd have surgeons from other countries. I remember one time, we had these two surgeons from Russia come over. And I was really eager to meet them. And, you know, my nurse, Nurse Hoshkiss, she said, the doctors are in the lobby ready to perform surgery. I said, what are their names? She said, well, the first one's named Ivan. I said, Ivan what? She said, Ivan Yurkunov. I said, you mean the Ivan Yurkunov? She said, yeah, the one and the same. She said, he brought his partner, Dr. Kutchikakov, and the two of them are going to be demonstrating a new surgical technique. It turned out that these Russians had perfected a surgical technique known as surgery without scars. What they would do for an appendectomy or a gallbladder operation, instead of making an incision, they would actually reach in through the bomb bay doors and yank it out. It was unbelievable. So I watched from the viewing room as Dr. Yurkunov anesthetized the patient, rolled him over. Now, normally he would just put on a latex glove, but this latex glove that this doctor put on went not only up to the wrist, it went all the way up to the shoulder. And I watched. I watched, biting my nails, as Dr. Yurkunov, aided by Dr. Kutchikakov, reached inside that man's torus, and I saw him go deeper, deeper, deeper, till he was up to the shoulder. And then what he did was, he pinched off the appendix, cutting it away with his pointy fingernails, and the pointy fingernails, in a sense, cauterized the wound. It was like surgery without sutures. Everybody cheered as he pulled out that dripping appendix, and the patient was still lying there, not a scar on his body. Although there was a little mishap. After we were all congratulating him, Dr. Yurkunov looked at his finger and he said, my God, the diamond from my wedding ring fell out of the setting. It is somewhere inside the intestinal tract of the patient. Oh, my God, it was worth $10,000. I said, oh, my God. Well, as soon as the patient came out of the anesthesia, I said, don't worry, Dr. Yurkunov, I'll get your diamond back for you. And I grabbed that patient and I rushed him into the bathroom. There was an old black guy, doing some maintenance work in there. And it's like green, he was like the hospital maintenance man. I said, buddy, give me that bucket. Give me that bucket immediately. And I made that patient take a constitutional in the bucket. After he had finished, I leapt on that bucket and I picked up the stool and I started pawing through it with my fingers and the maintenance man's going, boss, what are you doing? I said, don't bug me now. I'm looking for a diamond. And sure enough, I found it. I said, you see, here it is. Well, the maintenance man dropped his pants. He said, give me that bucket. I'm going to try that. And to think all these years, I've just been flushing them away.
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4: Fall of 1968, there was a band from Milwaukee, Wisconsin, and it was getting chart action on WRIT, the big top 40 station up there. And actually, David Smyska, he remembers hearing this song on that top 40 station. The group called The New Look.

the group from Milwaukee, Wisconsin, hit top 25 on WRIT. Once again, the new look on the TRX record label, Year of the Dome.

one of those hit records I never seem to tire of on the Canterbury record label, Yellow Balloon by the Yellow Balloon. And on the phone line, well, just a little while ago, 609-948-4487, Dave Smyska calls me up. He says, Dave the Raven, that record by the New Look on the TRX record label, the one that you just played, I think you said, I think he's right, I said Year of the Dawn at one point. It's actually East of the Dawn, and in parentheses, in the Year of Our Love, a tune actually co-written by a guy that you might know, Dan Folger, who did a lot of really, really cool records on the Hickory record label. So thank you for correcting me. Thank you. And of course, if you've got a special request or a comment on the show, don't forget, you can always email me as well, dave@davetherave.com. That's my email address. The phone number, once again, 609-948-4487. So let's play the mystery oldie game right now. We play just for fun. It's one guess only. Who is singing this next record? Mystery oldie time, and good luck to everyone.

hopefully you got the answer to who's singing that record. That's my mystery OB 45. One guess only. Once again, call me up right now, 609-948-4487. I'll be taking calls after the show as well. Or you could simply email me, dave@davetherave.com. And yes, I feel the magic in the air. I love this record by the Marvelettes. 67 for this one.

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That'll keep you young. Marvelettes from 67. David Rave on my Rolex Rarity Show. Once again, happy Easter, everybody. Happy Passover.

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1: With over 110,000 45s here in the Relics and Rarities Vault, this is my Discovery of the Week. Going back to 1960, it's the Duchesses on the Chief record label.

0: And I'm going to tell everyone about that particular record on the Chief record label, The Duchesses, 1960. 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
2: I drove past a prison there. I wasn't going to prison. I didn't know there was a prison around until I saw a sign. This is a real sign out of nowhere. Medium security prison nearby. Do not pick up hitchhikers. Okay. I've never been in charge of security at a prison, but that sign does feel like they're saying, look, they're getting out, all right? And it's happened a bunch. It's happening right now. We don't know what to do. We're only a medium security prison. Why don't we put it on y'all a little bit? Stop picking them up every time. Let them walk. We're in northern Indiana. They're not going anywhere, right? Let them get tuckered out. And by the way, no phone number to call if you see a hitchhiker. No follow-up instructions. They're just like, stay vigilant, because they are...

Steep Canyon Rangers, and that's from their album The Ones I Love and Stand and Deliver. Right before that, we heard Firefall and Cinderella from 1977. Hi there, it's Bart Shore. Thank you very much for hanging out here on the ZCOM Radio Hour. I will talk to you again next week. Find me on Facebook, follow me on Twitter, write me if you want at bartshore@gmail.com, and we will connect. I leave you today with the Rolling Stones.

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1: So I'm going home in a few weeks for the holidays, visit my parents. That's really exciting. I got to buy pajamas, get ready. Pajamas have got to be the world's funniest clothes. Who designed pajamas? Why do they make them look like a tiny suit? They give you a little collar, button down, and a breast pocket. There's a useful item. Is anybody using the breast pocket on your pajamas? What, do you put a pen in there, you roll over in the middle of the night, you kill yourself? I also bought slippers, which I never had before in my life. I never had them. And I went and I picked them out. There's two kinds you can get. You can get the slide in. These are like emergency slippers. Oh, yeah, you can set these up by the side of the bed in case of a fire. Hey, you pick them right up, you get right out. You save a lot of time. Or you can get the ones with the backs, which are kind of like shoes. Which, if you have pajamas, looks like a suit. This completes the effect.
2: This is Dick Smyre, CKLW 2020 News. Winter traffic is moving well, but heavy. Look for delays later today on Millette Avenue due to road work. The Reverend Franklin says he doesn't know anything about it, but police nevertheless want to know how marijuana got in Franklin's suitcases. He's pastor of the now infamous Bethel Baptist Church and father of swinging soul singer Aretha Franklin. Beatle John Lennon and his wife Yoko were detained by immigration men in Toronto last night when they arrived from the Bahamas. Lennon plans to stage one of his rather sordid bed-ins in Montreal, tried it in the Bahamas, but found out it was too hot. The weekly Hotline Award goes to Joseph Mariana of Detroit. First to report the shooting of a police officer last Thursday night. He now becomes eligible for the $1,000 annual news award. 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
2: Just ahead of much more music on the Charlie Van Dyke Show. It's 47 degrees. This is Dick Smyre, CKLW 2020 News, and that's what's happening today, May 26, 1969. May 26, 1966.
1: I have contacts now. I had glasses when I was 10 years old. And, you know, I don't know if you ever had something like that. Glasses at 10, you know, somebody puts something on your face at 10, you leave it there. You don't know the difference. I thought I was getting glasses because I couldn't tell what my parents looked like. Because every time I'd ask my mother to buy me something, she'd say, "What do I look like, a bank?" And you know what I was thinking? I'll tell you. When you're 10, your parents are the bank. You know what I mean? If I'm 10 and I need money, could I walk in and Chase Manhattan and get money? The teller's just going to say to me, "What do I look like, your mother?" Hit the road, Four Eyes. I also had braces. I want you to get this picture now, okay? Glasses at 10, braces at 12. I was thrilled to have these things on my face. I mean, you know, you're thinking about talking to a girl for the very first time in my life. I want a lot of corrective apparatus on my head. This is what women like. I said to my parents, "Let's not stop now. Let's get me a hearing aid, orthopedic surgery."
5: That is Stephen Stills for you at M105. Marianne. Old Days, Chicago before that, and You Ain't Seen Nothing Yet. That was Bachman Turner Overdrive, as we are reviewing now the 10 most requested classic tunes of the morning, right here on the radio at M105. Good morning if you are if you're just waking up. Let me be the first to say good morning to you as you're in tune with the mud. That's me, Cleveland's most tasteless entertainer, as we have over 45 minutes of continuous M105 music every hour. And our special salute this morning, on at least till 8 o'clock anyways, to Lake Catholic High School and the traditional M105 feature, "I'm Mad as Hell and I'm Not Going to Take It Anymore," as you can call us up, get it out of your system, and have a nice weekend at 578-1105. Don't forget, I will also announce the day next week when representatives of the organization to ban underwear displays in stores and ads like Playtex and Fruit of the Loom. That'll be next week because you demanded it. It's right here on M105, all right? 578-1105 is the number. Give us a call right now.
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10: WBCY. Good morning. It's 8:21, and just about time to get into Star Trek. Since Channel 3 is no longer doing it, we have picked up on it here. And today's episode is called what? There,
11: well, it's episode number 4 here. Billy Bob Mudd's Women.
10: Okay, and Billy Bob Broyhill is in this.
11: Billy
10: one?
11: Bob Broyhill, the furniture salesman from Belmont, is going to be playing Mudd's part.
10: Okay, Daryl is here. Are you ready?
12: Yes, sir.
10: Okay, here we go.
13: Space, the final frontier. 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

It's hour number two of show number 125 of Let the Good Times Roll. That's right, we've been on CPR Radio for a dollar and a quarter. 125. Giving you a dollar and a quarter's worth of entertainment in these inflationary times. My name is Mark Nielsen. Well, these guys had their album finished, but the producer was concerned that there wasn't a hit. The group left the studio that night. Knew they had one day left to come up with a hit. Talk about pressure. However, the band's performance on the track is amazing. Absolutely nailed it. It's in excess. The album was Listen Like Thieves. I have that album. There's some good songs on there. Some that should have been hits. But this one left no doubt. Here's What You Need. The first top 10 in the United States for the band, 1986.

Remember that one? That song started off as a jeans commercial for Brutus Jeans, a British company. The song is by British artist David Dundas. So it started over there across the pond as a jeans commercial. And the commercial proved so popular that David recorded that song that we just heard. Jeans On was number three in Great Britain, number three in Australia, Austria, Ireland, South Africa, and Switzerland, number one in Germany. Here in the States, number 17, David Dundas, Jeans On from 1977. Now trading the number one spot with the Beatles in 64, here's the third of five consecutive number one songs for Diana Ross and the Supremes.

Guy Mitchell, American pop singer and actor, even had his own variety show on ABC TV in 1957, but that was canceled after just 4 months, seeing the competition from George Burns and Gracie Allen on CBS was just too much for the show. But Guy had some big hits on the radio. Singing the Blues was number one for 10 weeks in 56. But we heard Heartaches by the Number, which was number one for 2 weeks in 1959. And here's the most recent top 40 song by the Rolling Stones. Coming in at the end of 89, Mick Jagger says about A Rock and a Hard Place, it's one of those songs like Start Me Up. When you hear the opening notes, you head for the dance floor.

Well, she usually writes her own songs, but she didn't write that one. Dolly Parton, Here You Come Again. It was number one on the country chart, number three on the pop chart. It was Dolly's first crossover hit. Written by Barry Mann and Cynthia Wilde, Dolly begged the producer to add a steel guitar to the song so that she wouldn't sound too pop. She was worried about alienating her country audience. So they did add the steel guitar, and Dolly was reportedly so relieved. The Crying Shames from Chicago in '66.

Let's Go Trippin'. All right. Dick Dale, 1961. Credited as the first surf rock instrumental and responsible for launching the surf music craze. First popular in Southern California because that's where you can surf. Not a lot of surfing going on in the landlocked Midwestern states, but we saw on television what surfing was like and all the fun they were having in Southern California. And I guess you could even include our closing theme to this program that we do each week, the theme to Hawaii 5-0 by The Ventures. That would certainly, I would say, be included in the surf music genre. Speaking of this show, Let the Good Times Roll, it is the middle of December, our annual Christmas show. Will be on Christmas Day this year, since Christmas falls on Saturday. And then the following week on New Year's Day, it's our annual year-end countdown here on Let the Good Times Roll. We go back 50 years and do a year-end countdown each year. Play the top 30 songs from that year in our two-hour program. In our first year on the air, we did 1969. Last year was 1970. This year, we go back 50 years to 1971 and play the top 30 songs of that year, which was a great year for music. You remember 1971. And if you don't, tune in and discover a lot of great songs from that year. The top 30, 1971, on New Year's Day. Here on Let the Good Times Roll on CPL Radio. It's a two-minute commercial break now, and then back with more tunes when we resume real soon. Stay tuned.

Hey, we're back. Letting the good times roll here on CPL Radio. Mark Nielsen is my name. This is my radio show. Thank you so much for listening. I love when you do that. Let's talk about Martin Briley. Maybe you know that name, but I'm guessing probably not. British musician, played guitar, keyboards. He's also a songwriter, moved to New York City where he did touring and session work for many artists, including Meatloaf, Donna Summer, and Olivia Newton-John. Signed the deal as a solo artist in the early 80s. This was his only top 40 hit, making Martin Briley a one-hit wonder. But I remember hearing this one on the radio back then and really liking it. Here's Salt in My Tears, 1983.

Beach Boys, 1979. That was their follow-up to their poorly received disco record in 1979 called Here Comes the Night. Remember that one? I do. I think I have a copy of that in my collection downstairs. Not a great record. Beach Boys there sounded more like themselves, mostly Brian and Carl Wilson on that one. Good Timing, which peaked at number 40 in 1979. Well, up next on Let the Good Times Roll, it's Nina Simone, American singer-songwriter, musician, whose musical styles included classical, jazz, blues, folk, R&B, gospel, and pop. But here she is with a pop song that introduced her to a younger audience. It's a medley of two songs from the musical Hair, Ain't Got No and I Got Life. This was the number two song in the UK. Here in the States, only made it to number 94 in 1968.

Connie Francis, the most successful female artist in the late 50s and early 60s. And My Happiness from 1958. That one made it to number two. It was kept down on the number one spot by The Platters, Smoke Gets in Your Eyes. My Happiness, originally done by John and Sondra Steele in 1948. And I mention that because that was Connie's favorite song when she was 8 years old. So when she became a big star, she said, I think I'd like to record that song. And so she did. Well, the first hit for Mike Post was the theme to the Rockford Files. He wrote this TV theme song, and it too was a hit on the pop charts, peaking at number 10 in 81. Can you name the TV show?

by Kris Kristofferson. One Day at a Time was a big hit for Christy Lane on the country charts in 1980, but we heard Scottish singer Lena Martell with the pop version of that tune. Number one song in Britain, didn't chart here in the States. So I play that one as a curiosity. Lena Martell, One Day at a Time. And before that, did you guess the TV theme song from the 1980s? It was the theme to Hill Street Blues, a cop show. A big hit for NBC in the 80s. If I'm remembering correctly, I think Hill Street Blues was part of their Thursday night lineup, which was their most popular, highest rated night of broadcasting, Thursday nights. Started off with The Cosby Show, then Family Ties, then Cheers, then at 8:30, I think was Night Court. And Seinfeld was eventually introduced in that 8:30 time slot before taking over for Cheers at 8 o'clock. But anyway, you had Hill Street Blues coming in there at 9 o'clock, later to be replaced by ER. Now, that's all off the top of my head. So, I'm not sure if that's all correct, but that's how I remember it. Well, we have time for one more song. How about this one from Billy Stewart? His biggest hit was the top 10 interpretation of George Gershwin's Summertime in 1966. Here he is from 65 with a song that he wrote, I Do Love You. It was top 10 in 65.

0: hearing those drums at the start of that song every week. I've been to Hawaii, fortunate enough to do that, and when I was there and looked out at those big waves, I would hear in my head this song playing. I still love it all these years later. I think I mentioned this before, but I was listening to a radio show one time that counted down the top TV theme songs as voted on by its listeners. And Hawaii Five-0 came in at number one. It rocks. But when you hear it on this show, it means it's time to go. But again, thank you so much for listening. Check out the show on Facebook. 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My thanks to Jeff Messerman at CPL Radio for post-production assistance. My name is Mark Nielsen. 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
5: 7:43, Billy Paul, me and Mrs. Jones at WAPE. Cleveland Wheeler asking the musical question. When Queen Elizabeth uses the John, is it considered a royal flush?
7: Oh, no,
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9: 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If you don't know me by now.
10: I'm Cleveland Wheeler. 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
5: 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As the scene grows more and more tense, Welby's

0: SoCal Stadium. We got Ballistic Billy and the Baker Boy in the Power Van. They're on the way. We'll have scores all night long right here on Power 96.
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0: 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Shout-outs, go ahead.
1: I'd like to send a shout-out to my boys Randy and Steven. I love them a lot.
0: Thank you.
1: Want to say hi to Cruz. Love you, miss you. Can't wait to see you.
0: And who's this?
1: Michelle.
0: Thank you, Michelle.
1: I want to give a shout-out.
0: Go ahead.
1: This is Chiquita. I want to give a shout-out to my cousin. I love you really much, Jonathan. I want to give a shout-out to all my people, W.R. Thomas. I love you.
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2: Yeah, I would like to give a shout-out.
0: I'm excited. Go ahead.
2: Let me give a shout-out to my man Mike and to all the niggas with that they can have this, but they can't because we'll start this and connect.
0: Power 96, boy, lots going on tonight. We got the Miami Dolphins playing at Pro Player Stadium. We'll have scores for you. Coconut Creek taking on Plantation at Powell Stadium. Playoff game tonight. We'll have scores there. And always the best new music. Tony Rich is on. This is Leaving. Tell me.
3: 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Are we getting funky?
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0: 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We jump in the mix in 29 minutes and kick off at the stadium.
6: You're looking at a very proud Canadian who's very proud of the education system in Canada, I think. I think it's the goodest of all 17 countries. No, I was horrible in school. I failed math so many times I can't even count. I was good at history. No. No, I wasn't. So long ago. I preferred French over chemistry because the chemistry teacher and I just didn't have any, rapport. Sadly, as a Canadian, I don't speak French. Such is life. When I was a kid, my fairy godmother asked me if I wanted a long penis or a long memory. I forget my response. Like most Canadians, I like to go clubbing, but if there's no seals around. I like to go dancing. Last night I went to a dance club that was full of white kids talking black. Got so annoying I finally left. Besides, daylight come and me want to go home. I quit my job at the helium gas factory. I refuse to be spoken to in that tone. That's the thing, my friends. I'm a one-liner comedian. I'm not a storyteller. And interesting how that all started.

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2: Hi, who's this?
1: Who's this?
2: This is Dan. Danny Britt.
1: Oh, hey, Dan. It's Bonnie.
2: Bonnie, do me a favor. Could I have Pam, please?
1: Yeah. Hold on.
3: Well, I can see. No, you're
2: Pam.
3: Drowning her out.
2: Yep. Would you do me a favor and put 99.5 on?
1: 99.5?
2: And as you're...
4: Are you hearing it?
1: Okay, sorry.
2: Are you on 99.5?
1: Coming in.
4: 99.5.
1: What do you say?
4: Speaking with McCoy.
2: Come on, we're talking.
1: I'm telling you, it's not coming in.
2: It's never mind.
4: Damn.
1: Sorry.
2: Okay.
1: All right.
2: We'll talk to you later.
4: Bye. Turn off.
5: 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We've got one of those.
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4: Obviously an inferior radio reception.
2: McCormick's kind of blows.
4: Yeah. Highly inferior.
5: Some of it does.
4: If they don't hear us, they don't deserve to hear us.
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0: Eddie Cochran and Sitting in the Balcony. Again, Eddie's producer, Jerry Capehart.
1: That was Eddie's first hit. Johnny Mann, by the way, did the arrangements on that. With Eddie playing guitar and Connie Smith, or Eddie's bass player, Guy Bo, who was also Eddie's best friend, and myself playing on a cardboard box.
0: Back in 1958, Eddie cut his biggest hit, an anthem of teenage frustration.
1: Eddie came by my apartment, and we were having rehearsal the evening before. Recording was scheduled the next day. So I said, well, why don't we write something? And so summer's coming. Okay, there's never been a blues song written about summer. So let's write a song, as I told him, called Summertime Blues. And so Eddie says, hey, he says, you know, he says, I've got this really great riff on the guitar. And that's the part of Summertime Blues where it goes, ta-ta-ta-ta.

Everything Eddie Cochran ever did in his life had to have humor in it or he wouldn't do it. For example, his favorite performer at that time was the Kingfish from the Amos and Andy. Everything Eddie Cochran ever did in his life had to have humor in it or he wouldn't do it. For example, his favorite performer at that time was the Kingfish.

0: reality. We had no idea that his image would become what it has become. Eddie was, as you know, at the time of his death, he just really had become a superstar. At that moment in time, it seems that he was just snatched away at the time that he made it. Had Eddie lived, he would have probably been as important a name in the industry as you could really mention today.
1: The 1960 car crash that claimed Eddie Cochran's life essentially ended the rockabilly era, the era of Buddy Holly and Gene Vincent. Their music was an outgrowth of hillbilly boogie, or as Carl Perkins would say, blues with a country beat. Another kind of country rock music was one that depended less on echo and special effects and more on pure roots country harmony. It was developed by two brothers whose first number one record was banned by many radio stations. They said that the song was obscene.

0: Wake Up Little Susie by the Everly Brothers was originally banned in some parts of the country. Phil Everly recalls his reaction to the ban.
1: I think the whole thing was stupid. I meant, you know, that you could take the lyric, and because they fell asleep in a drive-in theater, that it's risque. I mean, you know, it's crazy. It really is crazy. Everybody knew what was going on at drive-ins. That's why they wanted to ban it. It's really what the deal was, but it wasn't a lot going on. Nothing went on much for me. I never had a lot of luck as a kid. Never.
0: The Everly Brothers were born in Brownie, Kentucky, and made their first public appearance when Phil was 6 and Don was 8. Their parents were longtime country singers and had a radio show on which the boys often appeared. Here's one early broadcast from 1952.
2: Well, a great big howdy-do to all of our good friends and neighbors. This is Dad Everly talking for the Everly family. And we're going to play and sing you some songs, neighbors, family style, also country style. And we got the whole gang on deck, Mom, Don, baby boy Phil. And you know, Mom, we kind of ought to tell the folks just how old these youngsters are. Some of the folks probably don't know. And Don, our oldest boy, is 15 years old. Phil's 13. And of course, me and Mom, we quit telling our age a long time ago.
0: In 1957, the Everly Brothers launched their recording career. Their first successful record was a song that had been turned down by Elvis Presley and more than 30 other artists. Recalled by Phil Everly.
1: Bye bye, love, bye bye, happiness. Cha-ching, cha-ching. Well, that's the first thing we recorded for Cadence. And Donald put an intro that he had invented for another song on the front of it. We went in and did it, and it's 3 hours later, you know, you're on your way.

Bye Bye Love from the Everly Brothers, whose style was rooted in country tradition. Two brothers singing in close harmony. They became rock stars almost by accident. Originally, the Everlys were signed by Cadence Records, a big pop label, to start a country division. But Bye Bye Love, a country record, was sent to pop radio stations without being marked country. Disc jockeys assumed it was rock and helped launch a rock and roll career. This string of hits for Don.

0: All told, the Everly Brothers had more than 24 top 40 hits and sold over 20 million records. In an interview conducted in 1958, the Everlys discussed their methods in the studio.
1: On our sessions, we have no written arrangements at all. It's done the more of a spontaneous thing by the musicians, and Phil and I, and Archie Blyer, and
2: whoever else wants to suggest
1: whoever else
2: something.
1: Wants to suggest something.
0: Next, an Everly Brothers classic, suggested and written in less than 15 minutes. We'll hear it in a moment when the history of rock and roll continues. The history of rock and roll continues with a 1958 million seller for the Everlys.

0: In 1958, All I Have to Do Is Dream became the second Everly Brothers record to hit number one. 2 years later, the Everlys reached number one a third time with the song Brother Don Told Us About by Telephone.
1: Kathy Squout was written in Nashville, Tennessee by myself and my brother, Phil. The idea I started with, I think, maybe was the thing that spurred the song. Of course, was the name Kathy, plus the Grand Canyon Suite. It's a dun dun dun dun dun dun dun dun dun dun. In 1960, I remember being very relieved and happy that Kathy's Clown was such a smash and that I had written it. I felt it was one of the better records we'd ever made.

The Rich Everly harmony was so good that it almost sounded like a recording studio trick, but it wasn't. In 1961, they cut what many consider their all-time greatest performance, a classic called Ebony Eyes.

plane was way overdue. So I went inside to the airline's desk. And I said, "Sir, I wonder why 12:03 is so late." He said, "Oh, they probably took off late. Or they may have run into some turbulent weather and had to alter their course." I went back outside and I waited at the gate and I watched the beacon light from the control tower as it whipped through the dark ebony skies as if it

0: Everly Brothers and Ebony Eyes from 1961. They started in country and wound up as rock and roll stars. Phil Everly.
1: Rock and roll really is an extension of country music, you know, and Buddy Holly, Jimmy Bowen, Buddy Knox, and Don and I, Elvis Presley. That was that whole country rock contingent that brought a lot of the sound out.
0: In the early 60s, those country rock names were joined by another, that of a one-time geology student from Wink, Texas. His appearance seemed all wrong for a rock star. Pale skin, thick glasses, and a stage act that consisted of just standing there and wailing some of the most mournful ballads in the history of rock and roll. They called him the Big O, the Man in Black, and he sang only for the lonely.

0: Only the Lonely by Roy Orbison.
1: The recording session for Only the Lonely was arranged by Anita Kerr, and I used, in the voices, I used a fella who helped me write the song, Joe Melson, and he also did a few of the dum-dum-dum-be-doo-wahs.
0: Roy Orbison got into music at the age of six when his father, an oil-company foreman, gave him his first guitar. Roy formed a band in high school, the Wink Westerners, to raise money for college. He didn't take music seriously, though, until after his arrival at the University of North Texas. There he met Pat Boone and Buddy Holly, both of whom were into a new kind of music.
1: The style was called rockabilly, for some reason or the other. But it was what we thought was pure rhythm and blues.
0: In 1964, Roy came up with his biggest hit.

Pretty Woman from Roy Orbison. Coming up, superstars of the late 50s as the history of rock turns back the clock to 1957. The history of rock and roll continues with five superstars who got their start in the 1950s. We begin with a man who in 1957 recorded what Billboard magazine called the eighth biggest hit in the history of rock and roll.

0: Love Letters in the Sand stayed on the charts a staggering 34 weeks, earning Pat Boone a platinum record and selling more than 5 million copies. Pat had come a long way from his start in a neighborhood movie house.
1: Every Saturday they had a stage show of just, you know, rank little amateur kids. And a lot of those kids were rank. And we had a show there before the cartoon and before the serial and before the movie. And I would go over and sing some current tune like It's Only a Paper Moon or some song like that, and would compete for the first prize, which was a banana split at the drugstore next door. And I did. I won a few banana splits and a couple of sundaes and a couple of consolation prize ice cream cones. I got a lot of popcorn boxes thrown at me. You know, that added up after a while, after a couple of years of that, to being invited to do high school assembly programs and to appear on television a couple times locally.
0: In 1955, Pat Boone was asked to make records, and over the next few years became known as the clean-cut alternative to Elvis Presley. Pat's recording success was immense. In fact, for a long time, only the Beatles and Elvis were bigger. Here's a sampling from the many hits of Pat Boone. Well,

0: Pat Boone was one of the first white artists to openly promote rhythm and blues. He recorded songs by Fats Domino, Joe Turner, and Little Richard. Pat even outsold Little Richard on such tunes as Tutti Frutti and Long Tall Sally. Little Richard comments on remakes of his hits.
1: Well, when it first started happening, truthfully, I didn't like it. But later on, I started thanking God that they recorded. Everybody that somebody has recorded my tunes that I wrote, thank God, it has carried me through. And by Pat Boone joining my tune and his first hit being my record, Tutti Frutti, it opened the door to the white market, but it was my song. And then it made the field bigger to me, you know. And then it's an honor for somebody to do something that you wrote anyway, to see how much they thought about you and your things that you have left to the world, that you contributed to the world. If there's nobody doing them, that means there's nobody think about it but you.
0: Among Pat Boone's 15 gold records is this one from the spring of 1961.
2: It's a beautiful song, simple, romantic words, and it was one of the biggest record sellers I ever had.

Moody River from Pat Boone, who spent more consecutive weeks on the pop music charts than any other artist in the history of rock and roll. Next, another teen idol, a Canadian singer-songwriter who became a self-made millionaire at the age of 17. The history of rock and roll continues with Paul Anka.

0: Diana from Paul Anka, a record that has sold more than 9 million copies, ranking it among the 10 most popular records in recording history. In 1957, shortly after its release, Paul Anka was asked about Diana.
1: She is a 20-year-old girl who is a good friend of mine, and I wrote this for her back home as a kind of a dare, and the dare turned into a little bit of money for me, a little bit of traveling, so I guess I'd love to be dared more often.
0: Paul Anka was perhaps the most sophisticated teenage singer of his time. Self-confident, aggressive, and totally aware. He was called the Golden Boy. Recently, he recalled his beginning.
2: I was born in Ottawa, Canada, and I was writing back there while I was going to school, and just started taking piano, writing lyrics to my music by piano lessons, and started, you know, around that age.
0: At age 15, Paul Anka traveled to New York alone and sold Diana to ABC Paramount Records. It was his first of over 40 hits, which collectively have sold more than 100 million copies. At the age of 17, Paul earned his first number one record.

0: nothing to do. From the summer of 1959, Lonely Boy, a song Paul Anka wrote out of loneliness in his hotel room while touring the country.
1: I think everybody reacts differently to success. Obviously, because of a young age, I really wasn't aware of the extent of it. I wasn't old enough to, suffer the consequences. I was just thrilled with it, and I was a young kid, and I said, yeah, that's great, and I was out spending a lot of bread and just having fun. And it kind of changed, I would say 3 or 4 years into my career, where as you get older, you realize that there are other factors involved in your life and in your career, and you just have to adjust to success a little differently. And not really accept it as a dream or accept it as something that comes easy. And you've got to put a little work into it.
0: Paul Anka put a lot of work into his career as he composed more than 500 songs, including nearly all his own hits. Here's a collage of some of the early hits of Paul Anka. You.

0: I would say that most of the songs that I've written have stemmed from personal involvement, emotional little kicks.
1: Paul recalls a story behind his biggest hit of 1959.
2: The only means of promotion at that time were high school hops. And in doing all the songs and standing there singing, everybody, as simple as it was, they all had their heads on each other's shoulders. And I never heard a song at that time where that was being expressed while it was being executed. And in watching them at the hops, everybody was dancing that way. And I said, what a marvelous title for a song. After one of the hops, I just went back to my room and I wrote, put your head on my shoulder. And it just seemed like a natural.

Put Your Head on My Shoulder from 1959. We'll be hearing more from Paul Anka later on in the history of rock and roll, but for now, we're turning to another singer-songwriter, the one-time boyfriend of Carole King, Neil Sedaka.

0: In 1961, Calendar Girl became the first top five record for Neil Sedaka, one-time lead singer of the Tokens. Neil started studying music at the age of 8. He won a piano scholarship, but still considered himself something of a failure.
1: I was a social flop as a kid. I guess that was one of the main reasons why I turned to pop music. I was considered the neighborhood square. I had glasses and braces on my teeth, and I played Bach, and that was just awful. So I went from the long hair music, so to speak, to writing pop tunes. And then I was a big teenage social success.
0: Here's a collage of the music of Neil Sedaka.

0: very good with sounds and phonetics. I used to make up all the doobie-doos and shalalas, and now, you know, every once in a while you hear an old thing and I say, aha, you know, they were influenced by Sadaka.
1: Besides the shooby-doos and the shalalas, one secret of Neil Sedaka Records was vocal overdubs, Neil singing along with himself. Sedaka recalled the session for one of his all-time biggest hits.
0: I'll never forget the faces of everyone, Donnie Kirshner in the studio and the musicians. I started by singing the first take, which was do-do-do-down, do-be-do-down-down. And I went through the entire 2.5 minutes, comma, comma, down, do-be-do, down, down. And everybody sort of looked at each other after a while, said, that doesn't sound like very much, you know. They didn't realize that the second and third voice would, I used to save the melody for the last take.

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2: Radio. Come in. Yes. Oh, Ira! My pet pig, Ira. How you been?
3: I see. Well, you're looking good. It's my pet hog, Ira, and Ira's been on an extensive singing tour in pig pens throughout Oklahoma and has just returned. How you been? I see. Listen, I got a couple of messages here for you. Your motorcycle is ready, and your mom called and said the price of pork is going up and to hurry home. Okay, well, we'll see you a little later. What's this? I dropped his copy of Play Pig. Has a fold-out piglet in it.
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3: 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I wonder he was so excited when he came in here. 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

0: happen? A food fight?
1: Most times.
0: Really? What'd you throw?
1: Nothing.
0: So how could you have a food fight without throwing anything?
1: No. I don't know, they normally have fights.
0: Okay.
1: I don't know.
0: Okay, so give me a vote for tonight's High Five and Nine Countdown. What's your favorite song?
1: Oh, I asked you to dedicate something yesterday, but you didn't.
0: I didn't?
1: No.
0: God, I suck. I'm sorry.

I'm having a vision. Do you ever get that? Do you think I'm crazy when I say that I really, truly believe in reincarnation? That I really believe that I lived another life a long, long time ago, back in the Holy Roman Empire. I was known as Tochas Phasius. And with my bride, Sleazebagius, we had an idyllic lifestyle. We ate, we drank, we debauched. It was wonderful. Until one day, my right-hand man, Numnazius, came running in. He said, "Sire." I said, "I left orders not to be disturbed." He said, "I know, sire, but the Visigoth hordes are attacking." I said, "What?" And sure enough, I climbed to the observation tower and looked. And there they were, thousands upon thousands of them on horseback carrying shields and swords. I said, "Why wasn't I warned?" Numnazius said, "I don't know, sire. We had a guard posted in the distance, but about..." I said, "Who was in charge of the guard patrol?" He said, "Douchebagius." I said, "Well, you get Douchebagius up here, and I will kill him personally myself. Send Podpopius and go get Douchebagius for me, would you please?" I knew right then and there it was fatal. I knew right then and there that we could fill our buckets with burning oil, that we could light up our best archers and try to make a stand. But when you're talking thousands and thousands and thousands and thousands of these yucca fucks, I mean, they just send wave after wave. I said, "Call a meeting of the council." And so Limpwangius stood up and said, "Hemeroidocles, you the first secretary, round up Testicules and Spurdocles, and tell Smegmocles while you're at it to come here. His incontinence would like audience with them." And so, followed by Suppositorius, my council came around. I said, "Gentlemen, today we choose how we shall die. Today we choose how we shall rendezvous with the gods. We have an insurmountable situation here. If you would like, you may climb to the top of the tower. Fire your bows. Throw your bald spikes. Empty burning oil. Get schwitzy if you want. But I'll tell you this, no matter what you do, they're gonna come. No matter what you do, their battering ram will burst down the Kessel door. We men will be beheaded. The women will be taken to be part of their harem. Our situation is quite hopeless." "Hopeless, do you hear me?" Forskinius jumped up and said, "But certainly, sir." I said, "Certainly nothing! Certainly nothing! You and Fudgebackius get out of here and fight if you must. I am going to pour myself a glass of wine. I will then go down to the wenches, where I will have one last session with Phylacia, or perhaps even Syphilidicus, I'm not sure which. I shall kiss my beloved wife goodbye. I will say farewell to my daughter Vaginitis, and I will go to my rendezvous with destiny." And so, while the men chose to die in their own fashion, some of them threw themselves from the castle tower. Spurdocles fell on his own sword. I watched as dying men bled their last. I entered my harem. I said, "Ladies, you will live on. I want the best you have to offer for me." They said, "Certainly, sire." And so I had one last rousing session there. And before I went to be stabbed or beheaded, I said, "Come here a second. Come here, Syphilidicus, come here." She said, "What are you doing?" I said, "Never mind, just give me a..."

0: And I grabbed her skirt and I moved it aside. I said, she said, well, what are you doing? What are you doing? I said, just hold still a second here. Hold still. That's it. Don't move. Don't move. Hold still just a little more. That's it. She said, what? I said, shut up. Shut up. And I, yeah. All right, now don't move. You just sit like that until the Visigoths come. All right, you just sit like that. I got to run. I'll see you later. Bye-bye. And so I took off to meet my death, taking small satisfaction in knowing that within 20 minutes' time, there would be one poor Visigoth running through the castle with a mouse trap hanging off the end of the hydraulics.
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1: Somewhere in New Jersey, there's this guy named Dave who has this giant 60s record collection and this pirate radio station in his attic with a transmitter he built from the Allied catalog. 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

0: Marvin Gaye did it originally back in 1964. Alvin Robinson from New Orleans on the Atco record label. Baby, don't you do it.
1: 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You're tuned to Dave the Rave's Relics and Rarities Show.

Mighty Quinn. Quinn the Eskimo. And being an Eskimo doesn't sound that bad. It's in the Northeast. The temperatures have been sweltering near 100 degrees outside. In fact, the heat index has been over 100 degrees. Off to the beach now.

Living with all the records you crave. I know, where do you find those records, right? Wayne Bartlett on the Warner Brother record label, King of the Beach. 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

feel so good on that sand, right? 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
3: 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This is Lee Bailey on 97 KAKC. One of my favorite songs. Love means you never have to say you're sorry. But we have ways of making you. That doesn't sound right. The sounds of sunshine here. Okay, girls, relax. Get yourself back in gear and dressed and ready for the office. It's 7:05. This is Lee Bailey on Tulsa's KAKC with the sounds of sunshine.
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3: 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Here's something I could get 5 years in the pun for, but I learned I've got 2 weeks, 3 days, 4 hours to keep the cast on my left arm. And I realize that cracks you up.

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1: Via satellite from Hollywood on the Global Satellite Network, I'm George Taylor Morris, and it's good to be back reeling in the years with you. This week we've got some special 60s stories from singer-songwriter Bobby Womack, Jim Capaldi of Traffic, Woodstock promoter Artie Kornfeld, John Kay of Steppenwolf, and Mary Wilson of the Supremes tells us how singing in the bathroom became an important part of the Motown sound. We'll also take you back to the summer of love with a salute to the class of 1967. Listen as Keith Moon sells out The Who for Great Shakes, and flip across the TV dial for some memories with the Laugh-In crew. Plus, we've got a 60s psychedelic poster to pass along to one fortunate listener who wrote us from a very faraway place. As we roll out 3 hours of the classics that rocked a generation and go reeling in the years.

0: Great sing-along from the Kinks. Now, I don't know if you've checked around lately, but old Kinks albums are getting harder to find these days in record stores. So the good news for Kinks fans is some of your favorite albums are about to be released on compact disc this summer. Lola vs. Power Man and the Money Go Round is already out there on CD if you're into upgrading your collection. We started Reeling in the Years with a short one from Creedence, Fortunate Son, which was John Fogerty at his rebel best, commenting on politics of 1969. He was no fortunate son for sure, but he did okay for himself. When we come back, we'll hear Bobby Womack's tale of having to give in to the Stones and liking it. Plus, we've got a vintage Who commercial as we keep rocking Reeling in the Years. Rockin' the 60s, coast to coast from Hollywood, I'm George Taylor Morris, and we've got a Reelin' in the Year story this weekend from Bobby Womack, the Cleveland-born singer-songwriter who gave us classics like Nobody Wants You When You're Down and Out, I'm a Midnight Mover, which was a Wilson Pickett standard, and two songs he wrote in the early 60s, one, Lookin' for Love, which helped launch Jay Giles, and It's All Over Now, which the Rolling Stones released as their third single in 1964. Now, according to Bobby, it was never his intention to have the Stones do one of his songs. It was just that he didn't own the publishing to what he'd written, so he didn't have any control over it. But one thing he learned was having the Stones sing one of your songs definitely has its bright side.
1: I didn't like it because I felt that it was a shot for us. And I said, well, let the Stones do their own trip. Let them get their own song like I got mine. Don't come and take mine. Get your own song. But what Sam was trying to explain to me is that you're the writer on that, man. You know what that's going to make you? It's going to make you a legend. And to me, I felt like, how's that going to make me a legend when I can sing better than the Rolling Stones? I'm a better performer until I got my first royalty statement. And then I said, well, maybe I can sing as well as Rolling Stones.

Hello. This is Keith Moon of The Who here. Two new Great Shake Shake mix scenes. Great Shakes Milk Chocolate and Great Shakes Cherry Vanilla flavors. Both turn milk into a rich, thick shake. So thick, it stands up to a straw.

Great for cruising the beach in, right? The Magic Bus, maybe a, what, 66 VW, all painted in colorful swirls and slogans. They were, unfortunately, a moving invitation for the fuzz to pull you over for that cursory seeds and stems search. Lots of fun, you know. And wasn't Keith Moon the perfect salesman for Great Shakes, a top-of-the-line 60s sugar rush, as I remember him. We started with the Stones from the early days with Bobby Womack's It's All Over Now. And She's Not There was the Zombies' first single, a number two hit for them in the fall of 1964. Next, we'll break out a letter from a very loyal fan who listens in a faraway place. Plus, hear some Van the Man, Beatles, and Hollies as we continue Reelin' in the Years. Bringing the 60s and 80s together, Reelin' in the Years. I'm George Taylor Morris, and let me say hi to Marine Captain Phil Skinner, who goes reelin' with us in a very peculiar way. Phil dropped me a line a couple of weeks ago to say that he's one of the guys who's a helicopter pilot currently on deployment in the Mediterranean. And a major thrill for him recently, being it's lonely out there in the middle of nowhere, is when his wife sent him a copy of the Sunday paper and a cassette of a Reelin' in the Year show that she taped off of WXQR in Jacksonville, North Carolina, his hometown. Now, Phil says it's his current Sunday routine, being it's pretty boring, that he sits down and reads a paper and listens to the show thousands of miles from home. So thanks for the good words, Captain, and because you took the time to write, I'll drop you one of our psychedelic 60s posters in the mail, courtesy of Art Rock in Ann Arbor, Michigan. I think this original Jimi Hendrix blacklight would probably look good on the ceiling of your chopper. But, you know, watch where you're flying. And for you and your lady, a Reelin' in the Years classic from Van Morrison.

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4: I don't go out and do as much dancing as I'd like to, but I was recently at a sales conference and we were there for 6 nights and I think we were dancing every night.
5: I like to dance at clubs and dance to modern music, but I also like to dance to the kind of music that your parents used to dance to.
6: I haven't danced since 1965. I hate dancing. Don't ask me to dance. Please, I don't. It's just, I'm very uncoordinated when it comes to dancing.
7: I go dancing in my living room when I'm listening to my old tapes or listening to the radio. That's really where I do my dancing. The kind of dancing I still do is I still do the boogaloo, and I do the monkey, and I do the mashed potato, and I do the Bristol stomp. And I do that with friends at parties, but I don't go out to clubs.
8: No, I don't dance as much as I used to. I never really did dance all that much, just when I had to. I dance around the house when nobody looks. You know?

0: Holly's Echo from 1966. Stop, stop, stop, all the dancing. No problem. Last time I went out, I broke my knee. Just can't pony like I used to, you know? We started with Van Morrison's Into the Mystic from Moondance and Rooftop Beatles' Get Back. Still ahead of us this weekend, our salute to the class of 67, Traffic's Jim Capaldi, and a couple of songs for those stargazers in Washington. But Mary Wilson will be around next as we continue Reeling in the Years. Tracking the classics that got us from there to here, I'm George Taylor Morris, and we're reeling in the years now with Mary Wilson of the Supremes, until recently the world record holders for consecutive number one songs. They had five in a row in 1964 and 65, and by May 1967, now this is 3 years into their career, they had made it 10 number one songs out of 13 singles they released. Not bad for three girls from the poor side of Detroit. Mary Wilson, of course, has a lot of stories about those days in her bestseller, Dream Girl, My Life as a Supreme. And one of the best stories she tells is about how Motown got that great echo sound on all their hits.
1: The echo chamber was actually the toilet outside of the control room. Now, this toilet was in such a place where it was the only one on that floor. So if you had to go and someone was recording, you either had to go up, you know, some more floors or so to another building to get there. Many a days, an artist would be in the echo chamber and the knock on comes on the door, because that was prior to the time they had a light over. Then they got the idea, well, maybe we better put a light up here so when it's in use, people would know. But it was just hilarious, and it worked just like any other toilet. I mean, for some reasons, when you sing in the shower, in the bathroom, it's a great sound. And I'm told that historians of music say that that was just a wonderful sound. They've not been able to copy that.

0: Move over for Janis Joplin. You know, if she hadn't been the queen of rock and roll, she might have been one of those younger girls the Spoonful sang about. We started with the Supremes' Love is Like an Itchin' in My Heart, and then Joe Cocker, Feeling All Right, with backup vocals by Brenda Holloway and Mary Clayton. John Kay of Steppenwolf drops by next, along with Jimi Hendrix and Jerry Lee Lewis, so go make a couple of passes with a lawnmower and come right back for more Reelin' in the Years.
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9: Shut their microphone off. Well, what the heck is going on here in the studios? It's 84 degrees. 10 minutes past the 11 o'clock WNFR. Summertime martini time. Come on up for one.
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0: put a dollar store in the mall, so now they let you use a credit card at the dollar store. Really? How poor do you have to be that you're financing things at the dollar store? Gee, I really want that sponge. I've only had 43 more cents. So I'm in the store and the lady tries to convince me to get the dollar store card. She's like, hey, if you get the card today, you get 10% off today's purchase. I'm like, wow, I get a whole dime back? She's like, I don't know. Yeah, it's good to know no child that's been left behind.
1: Total Variety. Total Chaos Radio.

0: thought it'd be fun to do a what she says versus what she means.
1: Hey, I know we were going to do date night this week. I think I'm actually going to go watch the game with the guys. Is that okay?
0: Yeah, that's fine.
1: Cool.
2: That's definitely not fine, and we'll be having a long conversation about it later.
1: Hey, what do you want for dinner?
0: I don't care. You can pick.
2: I am actually craving something, but I'm not sure what it is, so I want you to list a bunch of options until I hear one that I like.
1: Hey, are you almost ready?
0: Yeah, I'll be ready in like 10 minutes.
2: Or 20, or 30. Could be an hour. I really just want you to leave me alone.
1: We're not doing Valentine's Day gifts this year, are we?
0: No, Valentine's Day is so lame. Who even does gifts anymore?
2: Of course I want gifts. I want flowers and chocolates and massages and teddy bears and...
1: I think I like that one better.
0: Are you sure?
2: Wrong answer. I need you to choose again.
0: Ugh.
1: What's wrong, babe?
0: I have nothing to wear.
2: Actually, I have tons to wear. I'm just really overwhelmed by all my options.
1: Babe, do you want to go hang gliding for date night this week?
0: Maybe.
2: No.
1: Can I buy a magic set?
0: We'll see.
2: No.
1: Do you think I could make it as a professional trampolinist?
0: Possibly.
2: Still no.
0: Hey, do you want ice cream?
1: No, I'm okay.
2: Shoot, I really do want ice cream. I just wanted it to be your idea.
0: So, there you have it. Sometimes that's how it goes.
1: Most of the time, that's how it goes.
3: What's been happening with you?
4: Nothing. I'm just painting and working out.
3: Yeah, painting, working out. Still dating your little girlfriend.
4: Yeah, she's nice.
3: Have you stole a pair of her socks yet?
4: Yeah, I did.
3: All right, well, keep them in a baggie with a full black top so they don't lose any flavor.
4: There's a little footy socks.
3: Little what kind of socks?
4: Footy socks.
3: Oh, those little footies. Yeah, I know the kind. With the little red ball on the back.
4: It runs around and so there's a beat. That's the odor.
3: Ooh, I love them. I love them. Or if you possibly could, I mean, just for the hell of it, get an odor reader from her.
4: Uh-huh.
3: And then we'll get over to my house. I got this clothes wringer, and we'll just run it through the ringer.
4: Yeah.
3: Buddy, you know, I thought of something else I wouldn't want to do with you, Marvin.
4: What?
3: I wouldn't want to be riding around with you on Halloween night in a car that was running out of gas.
4: Why not?
3: Well, say this for example. You know, we were planning on going to a Halloween party, and it was out in the woods somewhere, deep in a house, and I gave you the assignment to gas it up the car. We get halfway there, and I glance in the gas gauge, and it's below the E, and I say, Marvin, for crying out loud, you stupid fool! You forgot to get gasoline! Can't believe it! And then, sure enough, the car, it just rolls to a stop on the side of the road, bone dry. So I turn to you and say, Marvin, since you forgot to get the gas, I want you to walk out down that lonely, long, dark road to that farmhouse we passed about 15 minutes ago. It's a farmhouse, so they probably got gasoline somewhere around in there. Ask them if we can borrow a couple of gallons to get out of here. Now move.
4: Are you sure?
3: Yeah, head down that long, spooky road, buddy.
4: Okay.
3: It's Halloween night, Marvin. So be careful, there's pranksters out there.
4: Yeah.
3: All right. And so I'll watch as you walk down the road, headed for that farmhouse. I'll finally sit on the hood of the car and look around at the eerie surroundings, the woods seemingly dancing with ghosts and gremlins and mischievous spirits in the night. Finally, my suit jacket, my seal sucker pulled up around my neck, huddled from the cold. The dim glow of my camel lighting up the night, I'll see you come shuffling along. At last, Marvin, did you get the gasoline?
4: No good grease, man, but I got a whole bag of candy.
3: A bag of candy? You stupid imbecile! A bag of candy? What do you mean you got a bag of candy? What happened?
4: Well, when I rang the doorbell and my elephant skin boots and my cowboy hat, they thought I was trick-or-treating as Mel Tillis.
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6: 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Where the music is gonna stop! Ooh, that feels good. Goose me again. U100! 100? Well, it's been fun. That is it for your chucker. In the words of that famous man, Robbie Baby, see y'all later. Bye.
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3: 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This is Dan Donovan. Temperature in Philadelphia is 91. Hey, this week you have a chance to share some summer love and happiness with some of the guys at the Valley Forge Army Hospital and the Philadelphia Naval Hospital. All week long, the Boss Jocks are doing this. We hope you'll enjoy it. Kind of share some of that summer love. It's 91 degrees, hot day, forecast, sunny and hot again tomorrow. Another high of 95. Here's the number one record.
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1: This is Music Mike. 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

Fame with Mr. Music, Norma Knight, rocking on live coast to coast, debut single for Ronnie Spector, the Ronettes, and Be My Baby. And of course, this hour, we're featuring the hits of August 6, 1963, as we rock on back 26 summers ago. 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

County U.S. Hall of Fame with Mr. Music Norma Knight. The original Sunshine Boys from the land of the sand and the surf from 26 summers ago. And Little Deuce Coupe. By the way, if you would like to be in touch with me, this is how you do it.

0: And, of course, this hour we are featuring the hits that were popular on this date. August 6, 1963, 26 summers ago, before the hour is up, the actual number one national hit from this date of 1963.
1: He went away and you hung around and bothered me every night. And when I wouldn't go out with you,

go on the night. Former number one hit. Three young ladies from the Garden State of New Jersey. The Angels and My Boyfriend's Back. We're looking back on this date, August 6, 1963. These were the songs we're listening to on the radio, dancing to, having a wonderful summer with. Summer of 63, bringing back those memories with Moth and the Vandellas. And, of course, summer of 63 like a summer of 89. Very hot. Heat wave on the U.S. Hall of Fame. Martha, sing it.

0: West Hall of Fame. Who do we have on the telephone?
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0: All right. What can I play for you from 26 summers ago?
1: Devil in Disguise by Elvis.
0: By the way, how old are you, Mark?
1: 17.
0: 17. You like this rock and roll music, huh?
1: Yes, I do.
0: Okay. Well, Mark, here's your song, The King of Rock and Roll, Elvis, from 26 summers ago on the U.S. Hall of Fame.
1: Thank you.

Isaac Norman Knight, the king of rock and roll, Elvis, and Devil in Disguise from 26 summers ago. Before we go any further, again, I'd like to say thank you to my engineers, Rocco Lavasio, and especially Ken Levy, because could not do this show. Thank you so much, Ken and Rocco. And, of course, we're looking back on this date, August 6, 1963, 26 summers ago. You just heard Elvis with Devil in Disguise. Coming up, a group from the New York City area singing about a very popular girl. You'll hear that song next on the U.S. Hall of Fame.

Mr. Music Norma Knight from Maspeth, Queens, New York. That's Denise by Randy and the Rainbows from 26 Summers Ago. And oh, Denise. Former number one hit for the Essex from 26 Summers Ago on the U.S. Hall of Fame. Easier said than done.

0: Hall of Fame. Who's on the telephone?
1: This is Laura.
0: Laura, where are you calling from?
1: The Wave, W-A-E-V, in Savannah.
0: In Savannah, Georgia. Okay, what can I play for you from 26 summers ago?
1: I'd like to hear Falling by Roy Orbison.
0: All right, Laura, here is your song by Roy Orbison on the U.S. Hall of Fame.
1: Thank you so much.

Patrick Norman and I rock it on live coast to coast. It's her follow-up to It's My Party. Leslie Gore from 26 Summers Ago and Judy's Turn to Cry. We're looking back on this date 26 summers ago with the Janettes. Sally Go Round the Roses on the U.S. Hall of Fame.

Hall of Fame with Mr. Music Norm and I, Frankie Valli, Seasons 4 from 26 Summers Ago, and Candy Girl. As we look back on this date, August 6th, 1963, from the New York City area, Emil Stucchio and his group The Classics. And what a great song this was from the summer of 1963. It was

Fame with Mr. Music Norman. That a doo-wop classic by the Classics. And of course, from 26 summers ago until then. This hour, we're looking back on this date, August 6th, 1963. And before the hour's up, the actual number one national hit. Coming up, an instrumental hit that began with a very infectious laugh. You'll hear the song next on the U.S. Hall of Fame.

U.S. Hall of Fame with Mr. Music, Norm, and I from 26 summers ago, The Safaris and Wipeout. That infectious laugh at the beginning by the group's manager, believe it or not. Ellie Greenwich, songwriter, and husband, Jeff Berry, they were writing a lot of big songs at this particular time, and they decided to record one of the songs they wrote under a pseudonym called The Raindrops. And they used overdubbed voices, and the result was this song. Ellie Greenwich and Jeff Berry, The Raindrops on the U.S. Hall of Fame with this.

0: West Hall of Fame. Who's on the telephone?
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0: All right. What can I play for you from 26 summers ago?
1: How about Then He Kissed Me by the Crystals?
0: All right. And who would you like to send it out to?
1: To all my friends at Parkville High of Class 62.
0: By the way, where were you in 1963?
1: I was in the U.S. Air Force in Texas.
0: Oh, so these songs are bringing back some memories, huh, Lenny?
1: They sure are.
0: Okay, Lenny, here's your song, The Crystals, from 26 summers ago on the U.S. Hall of Fame.
1: Thank you very much.

0: U.S. Hall of Fame. Who do we have on the telephone?
1: Yes, this is Gary McFarland from Canada.
0: From Canada. What part?
1: Edmonton, New Brunswick.
0: All right. What radio station?
1: Channel X.
0: Channel X. All right. What can I play for you, Gary, from 26 summers ago?
1: How about Surfer Girl from the Beach Boys?
0: All right. And who would you like to send it out to?
1: Martha.
0: Martha. Is Martha a friend?
1: Yes, very close friend.
0: Okay, Martha. Here's from Gary, the Beach Boys on the U.S. Hall of Fame.

those waves crashing upon the shore and see that lovely lady walking down the beach. On the U.S. Hall of Fame with Mr. Music, Norman. That was a double-sided hit for the Beach Boys. We played the one side earlier in the hour, Little Deuce Coupe, and of course you just heard the flip side in Surfer Girl as we go back to that special summertime in your life, that summer of 1963, August 6th to be exact, and those are the songs we're playing this hour, and of course, before the hour's up, the actual number one national hit from 26 summers ago. It belonged to a group of gentlemen from Pennsylvania, Philadelphia to be exact. They are performing a lot of local radio record hops, and then one day an executive from Parkway Records said, I think you guys have something, signed them to a recording contract. And this was their debut single on Parkway Records, and the song went all the way to the top of the national charts. The group's name, The Times, and they were singing all about love. This was the song, So Much in Love, number one hit 26 summers ago on the U.S.

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3: 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Gary Spears saying hi to people listening on the job, at work, network, out of Dave. 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And hi to Carol at Dr. Adam Ostrensky's office out in Kensington. 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

0: 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Your Washington weather, windy, mild this afternoon, chance of showers and a high of 65. Already 58 in the nation's capital. With the human saxophone, here is Anita Baker, WAVA.
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4: Suggestion here, if you're gonna go out and check out the Beach Boys Chicago show at Merriweather Post tonight, you might want to take along a hefty bag. You might be wearing that thing before the night's out. We have cloudy skies and a chance of showers and thunderstorms all the way through July right now, looks like.

0: 104, playing Baltimore's fresh new music. That's Martika and Toy Soldiers. Hi there, this is Gary Murphy at 247. Congratulations to Amy Beckhardt of Timonium. Amy was my lucky 10th caller and gets a B104 Cyndi Lauper concert kit, including two tickets to see Cyndi tonight at Hammerjacks and a copy of Cyndi's new cassette, A Night to Remember. Way to go, Amy. We'll see you tonight at the show. And Cyndi Lauper is celebrating her birthday today. Happy birthday, Cyndi. More great stuff on the way, and I guarantee over 50 minutes of Baltimore's best music coming up on the Big Kahuna B104. 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
1: 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Sunshine and a high of 65 before it gets cold. 55 right now with Kenny Gorlick. 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
3: 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This week, we're turning the clock back to 1974, the year rock attained perfection, according to Homer Simpson, but also, quote, the worst year, bar none, in the history of popular music, in Pulitzer-winning critic Tim Page's widely quoted opinion. Confused? Well, by 74, rock had migrated to albums. And since most people don't buy singles of songs they have on albums, the vacuum on the Hot 100, a singles chart, was filled by, well, everything else. And whether or not you agree with him, it's the everything else that Tim Page is talking about. Rock even had its own radio band in the 70s, FM, and a front page piece in Billboard in 74 quoted experts predicting accurately that FM would overtake AM by 1981, which not coincidentally was when Billboard first recognized rock as its own genre and launched a new chart tracking airplay on FM rock stations. Until then, though, for a rock act to make any of Billboard's songs charts, including the Hot 100, it had to find an audience in the singles market beyond its fan base willing to shell out for the album. A handful did achieve that, including all four former Beatles in 73 and 74, but because of that album factor, a lesser-known rock act without an existing fan base buying its album actually stood a better chance of making the top 10 if AM radio played their song. That's why I say Blue Swede's Hooked on a Feeling was number one in 74, but nothing on the Rolling Stones' It's Only Rock and Roll album cracked the top 10. Now, soul and R&B acts like Stevie Wonder, Marvin Gaye, Temptations, and others also airing it out on albums, of course, but unlike rock before 81, soul R&B did have its own songs chart, along with country and easy listening, so a lot more crossover between those genres and the Hot 100. But the larger point here, with the oldest baby boomers hitting their late 20s and albums overtaking singles, not just in revenue, but units, the Hot 100 itself had become a genre chart, not based on a style, but on a format, the single, that had always been the default for pop, but no longer. And in 1970, the genre got a name, borrowed from radio jargon when Casey Kasem's American Top 40 launched and people first started obsessing over charts. Let's face it, in the mid-70s, people really needed things like that just to stay sane. Vietnam not looking good after the U.S. combat role ended. Gas prices up over 20% since 73 and still rising even after OPEC ended its embargo. Bombings, hijackings, and other mayhem by fringe activist groups peaking. Something called the Symbionese Liberation Army kidnapped heiress Patricia Hearst in March, and then she shows up just weeks later robbing a bank with them. Serial killers on people's minds as Ted Bundy and Dennis Rader started their killing sprees. In Florida, newswoman Christine Chubbuck killed herself on live TV. And of course, Watergate. President Nixon turning over his Oval Office tapes to Congress in July and resigning 2 weeks later. With all that and a recession, entertainment boomed. all sectors, film, TV, sports, and music. Normal in tough times, but in the early 70s, Hollywood was making bank stoking anxiety and paranoia, not soothing it. Exorcist, Deliverance, Death Wish, and the peaking disaster movie genre supplying three of 74's top 10 films, The Towering Inferno, Earthquake, and Airport 75. And on the tube, Norman Lear's All in the Family, Deliverance, Death Wish, and the peaking disaster movie genre supplying three of 74's top 10 films, The Towering Inferno, Earthquake, and Airport 75.

which was number one on the Hot 100 the week Billboard published its first dance club songs charts, October 26, tracking sales at two New York record stores and a third compiled by disco DJ Tom Moulton based on what he was hearing in clubs. It wasn't on any of those dance charts, but it's a prime slice of the Philly soul style that led directly to disco by two acts who had been making the charts since the early 60s, but had only recently landed at Atlantic Records, and producer Tom Bell gave them both their first career number one. At number 10, as we kick things off, it's Dionne Warwick and the Spinners, Then Came You.

Then came You at number 10 on our Chart Crush Countdown of 1974's Top 10 Hits, later included on both Dionne Warwick's and The Spinners' next albums, but only on a single when it came out. That's always a plus for ranking on the Hot 100. The Spinner is already one of Atlantic's top groups since their breakthrough in 72, but for Dionne, it was a comeback. Her first top 10 in 5 years since before the songwriter-producers behind most of her 60s hits split, Burt Bacharach and Hal David. After signing with Warner Brothers, Atlantic's parent company in 71, she tacked on an E to the end of Warwick for good luck. No kidding, she got the idea from an astrologer friend, which won't surprise anyone who saw Dionne's ubiquitous Psychic Friends Network commercials in the 90s. None of Dionne's follow-ups to Then Came You charted, so in 75, she went back to the original spelling without the E. But that Philly soul sound stayed

hot. In 75, Europeans Giorgio Moroder and Michael Kunz and Sylvester LeVay scored big hits for Donna Summer and the Silver Convention, respectively, with their minimalist synthy take, Voila, Disco. But in 74, it was all Tom Bell and the producers of our number 9 hit, Kenny Gamble and Leon Huff. Bell's signature style, melodicism, and psychedelic flourishes like the flanged wah-wah guitar on Then Came You, while Gamble and Huff's sound was punchier and funkier. But the common denominator, strings. Lots of strings. And what better to highlight those than an instrumental? At number 9, the first and only number 1 hit in history with an abbreviated artist and title, MFSB, the artist, short for Mother, Father, Sister, or Brother, or Mother Effing Son of a Bees, depending on who you ask. And the title, TSOP, the sound of Philadelphia.

Soul Train launched on TV in Chicago in 1970, DJ entrepreneur Don Cornelius' American Bandstand-inspired showcase for black music and youth. And in 73, Cornelius turned to Kenny Gamble and Leon Huff for a new theme, TSOP by their Philadelphia International Label's house band MFSB, featuring vocals by girl group The 3 Degrees, opened the show from 73 to 75 as it ramped up into a full-blown cultural phenomenon, number 9 as we count down the top 10 hits of 1974 here on this week's edition of Chart Crush. Cornelius later regretted his decision to not have the name of the show in the words or title. Unclear what his thinking was exactly, but he corrected the mistake with every subsequent Soul Train theme. Unfortunately, none of those were hits, but plenty of other TV themes were. Rhythm Heritage's theme from SWAT, Mike Post's Rockford Files theme, John Sebastian's Welcome Back from Welcome Back Cotter, Pratt & McLean's Happy Days, all top tens later in the 70s. And speaking of Soul Train, at number 8, a song and singer featured on the show in 74. The song, previously issued by crooner Johnny Mathis in 73, but his went nowhere, so the songwriter Jerry Fuller, also a veteran producer and label owner, paired it with the singer. In his mid-30s and hitless since his minor splash in 68 with his version of civil rights activist Oscar Brown's cautionary story song, The Snake, whose lyrics candidate Donald Trump later revived in spoken form at campaign rallies. It came out on Fuller's indie Rocky Road label and checked enough Philly soul boxes to make the cut on AM radio. And after climbing the chart all fall through the holidays, it got its week at number 1 in January of 74. At number 8, it's Al Wilson's Show and Tell.

Al Wilson at number 8 on our Chart Crush Top 10 Countdown for 1974. He made the Hot 100 twice more in 74 after Show and Tell, again in 75, and even cracked the top 30 in 76 with his debut release on Hugh Hefner's short-lived Playboy label. But that was the end of the road for him on the charts, and he spent the next 20 years touring clubs and lounges. So, sports. Hank Aaron broke Babe Ruth's career home run record in 1974. And in October, Charlie O'Finley's colorful mustachioed Oakland A's won their third straight World Series. In basketball, all eyes were on Kareem Abdul-Jabbar and Julius Erving. In football, it was Bob Greasy, Larry Zonka, and the Miami Dolphins repeating as Super Bowl champs. And hockey's Philadelphia Flyers earned the nickname Broad Street Bullies with their aggressive playing personified by center and team captain Bobby Clark and his two missing front teeth. And of course, the Rumble in the Jungle. Muhammad Ali reclaiming his heavyweight title from George Foreman and Zaire in October. Black Superman, a top 40 hit in early 75, inspired by Ali in the fight. In August, a French acrobat, Philippe Petit, walked a tightrope between New York's Twin Towers. And a month later, Evel Knievel attempted to jump the Snake River Canyon in Idaho on a rocket bike. No, Hollywood wasn't offering much in the way of escapism in the early 70s, but sports sure was. And all those names I mentioned and others were cultural icons in a way that only a handful of athletes had ever been before. At number 7, another Philly Soul instrumental, 74, the first year since 1961 with more than one instrumental in the top 10 on the year by our Chart Crush rankings. And while TSOP we heard at number 9 was the theme of Soul Train, this was the de facto theme for practically every sports event on TV in 74, and officially the TV theme of the aforementioned Philadelphia Flyers, Philly looming large as the bicentennial approached. At number 7, the biggest of 74's instrumental smashes, Barry White's Love Unlimited Orchestra with Love's Theme.

Barry White had already scored his first hits in front of the mic with his sexy deep baritone when Love's Theme hit number one in February 74, but he was also a successful producer, and the 30-piece orchestra he'd assembled to back the girl group he'd discovered, Love Unlimited, proved chart-worthy in its own right, as we just heard at number seven on our Chart Crush 1974 Top 10 Countdown. Barry's biggest hits as a singer were right around the corner. Can't Get Enough of Your Love, Babe hit number one in September, and You're the First, the Last, My Everything was in the top 10 by year's end. And in the early 90s, when Jodeci, Silk, and R. Kelly were turning up the steam factor on the charts, he was back with Practice What You Preach and a recurring role as himself on The Simpsons, which cemented his legacy as R&B's original Sultan of Smooth. But he wasn't the Gangster of Love or Space Cowboy. No, those honorifics already claimed by our act at number six, callbacks to two of his late 60s songs and other lyrics in the song from obscure 50s R&B records. Not Midnight Toker, though. That was a new one. And somehow it got past AM radio censors still cracking the whip about drug references, despite letting the word damn slide on Isaac Hayes' theme from Shaft and Jim Croce's Bad Bad Leroy Brown in 71 and 73, respectively, both number one hits. And speaking of steam, greenlighting Marvin Gaye's Let's Get It On, also in 73 and also a number one hit. They didn't flag it on Brewer and Shipley's One Toke Over the Line either in 1971. But the single edit of our number six song still had Midnight Toker, and it seemed only hippies were any the wiser. The song is a complete overhaul of his sound for the 70s, and it connected, just like when he updated again for the 80s with Abracadabra. At number six, it's the title song from the Steve Miller Band's 1973 album, The Joker.

0: of your peaches.
1: Now, you weren't likely to hear much Who or Led Zeppelin or Pink Floyd or Yes on the AM airwaves, but Steve Miller, one of a handful of rockers of the 70s who managed to tear it up on both the album chart and the Hot 100 singles chart. The Joker, his first big hit single, topping the chart for a single week in January, and he made the top 10 three more times in 76 and 77, including another number one, Rockin' Me, another lyric in The Joker that had folks in 74 scratching their heads. Who or what is this pompous of love Miller speaks of? Believe it or not, there's a whole movie dedicated to sleuthing that out, titled, you guessed it, The Pompous of Love. Actor John Cryer spilled the beans to straight dope Cecil Adams when the film was in theaters in 1996. The actual word is puppetoots, and it's from a 1954 record by an obscure LA doo-wop group. Singer Vernon Green's word for the paper dolls that inspired his teen fantasies. At number five, the only song in our Chart Crush Top 10 countdown for 1974 that never got to number one, which was quite a feat in a year with 36 chart toppers, but it had a good long chart run for 74 of 22 weeks with 9 in the top 10, as many as any record in 74, and 2 at number 2. It's a comeback to the top 10 by Five Brothers, whose first four singles all went to number one in 1970 and whose next two in 71 peaked at number two. But then, at the height of their fame as a group, their label, Motown, started putting out solo records by two of the brothers, which worked out great for the youngest, Michael, but not so much for his older brother, Jermaine, and not for the group, who suddenly couldn't even crack the top 10. Until 1974, when this not only got to number two, but positioned them as a cutting-edge funk-based dance act at the exact moment when that was a very smart thing to be. At number five, it's the Jackson 5's mid-70s comeback, Dancing.

0: Dancing Machine, the Jackson 5 at number 5. Doing it on Soul Train, 15-year-old Michael famously busted out the first of his, wait, what did I just see? Signature dance moves. The moonwalk? Well, I would have to wait till Billie Jean in 83, but in 73 and 74, it was the robot dance. And at number 4, we have the record that blocked Dancing Machine from getting to number 1. The 2 weeks in May, it was number 2. Considered a travesty by most critics, but rarely in pop culture do we find such a clear reflection of a defining fad getting all the way to number 1. For all the hype about Muhammad Ali and the Rumble in the Jungle, Johnny Wakelin's Black Superman only got as high as number 21. The sexual revolution, of course, fanned out from the counterculture in the 70s, but before it found its main thoroughfare into the mainstream via disco, one of the better-lit detours earlier in the decade? Streaking. It started in upstate New York, college students, exclusively male at first, stripping down to just sneakers and socks and running across campus. News coverage and late-night TV amplified the fad, and at the Academy Awards in April, mustachioed LGBT editor-photographer Robert Opel streaked across the stage on live TV as actor David Niven introduced Elizabeth Taylor to present the Best Picture Oscar. Only a few days before that, Pop's longtime prankster comedian had rushed out his unique take on the phenomenon, and as Opel enjoyed his 15 minutes of fame, it zoomed up the charts, number 1 its 6th week, where it stayed 3 weeks in May. At number 4 on our chart crush countdown of 1974's top 10 hits, Ray Stevens, The Streak.
1: Hello everyone, this is your Action News reporter with all the news that is news across the nation on the scene at the supermarket. There seems to have been some disturbance here. Pardon me, sir, did you see what happened?
2: Yeah, I did. I was standing over by the tomatoes and here he come, running through the pole beans, through the fruits and vegetables, naked as a jaybird. And I hollered over to Ethel, I said, "Don't look, Ethel!" And it's too late. She'd already been incensed.
3: He comes.

0: Foundation. 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
1: Yeah, they. I was just in here getting my tires checked, and he just appeared out of the traffic. Just come streaking around the grease right there. Didn't have nothing on but a smile. I looked in there, and Ethel was getting her cold drink. I hollered, "Don't look, Ethel!" And it's too late. She'd already been mooned. Flashed her right there in front of the shopping store.
2: Boogity, boogity.

0: once again, your Action News reporter in the booth at the gym covering the disturbance at the basketball playoff. Pardon me, sir. Did you see what happened?
1: Yeah, deep. Hey, Tom, I was just going down there to get Ethel a snow cone. Here he come, right out of the cheap seats. Dribbling. Right down the middle of the court. Didn't have on nothing but his PS. Made a hook shot and got out through the concession stand. I hollered up at Ethel. I said, "Don't look, Ethel!" It's too late. She'd already got a free shot. Grandstand. Right there in front of the home.

with his early 60s hits like Ahab the Arab, Harry the Hairy Ape, and Jeremiah Peabody's polyunsaturated, quick-dissolving, fast-acting, pleasant-tasting green and purple pills. Ray Stevens pioneered a slapstick country folk style that AM pop DJs just couldn't resist. It was imitated by hippie acts like Arlo Guthrie and Alice's Restaurant and Country Joe and the Fish's anti-Vietnam Feel Like I'm Fixing to Die rag, otherwise known as 1-2-3, What Are We Fighting For? In 1970, he played it straight and scored his first number one with Everything Is Beautiful, but after that, he couldn't crack the top 40 with anything, novelty or straight, until 1974 and The Streak, number four on our chart-crushed top 10 countdown for 1974. The biggest novelty hit since David Seville's Witch Doctor in 1958 and until Rick Dees's Disco Duck in 76. And yes, that includes Alley Oop and the Monster Mash and the Purple People Eater. Surprisingly, he followed up The Streak with an album of pop standards, which even more surprisingly did well. His banjo take on Misty got all the way to number 14 in 75, and the phrase boogity boogity, nearly as ubiquitous as dynamite in the 70s, and color commentator Darryl Waltrip resurrected it as his catchphrase for the green flag starting off NASCAR races on Fox TV throughout the aughts and teens. Yes, The Streak had cultural legs. At number three, we have the second of two back-to-back songs with canned laughter sounds. How about that? In The Streak, it was laughs flirting with the cartoonish instrumental backing. On this, it's concert applause for the glam rock robot group from the future that the song's about. Never conceived as a single, it even seemed out of place on the sprawling 1973 double concept album it was on, but after it started getting airplay on the biggest R&B station in America's R&B capital, Detroit, the artist was so delighted that he scuttled Candle in the Wind as his next single and went with this instead, and it became his second number one. At number three, it's Elton John's Benny and the Jets.

second of Elton John's four consecutive appearances in our Chart Crush Top Tens from 1973 to 76. Benny and the Jets at number 3 for 74. Crocodile Rock was number 7 for 73. Philadelphia Freedom and Island Girl numbers 3 and 8 respectively for 75. And his duet with Kiki D, Don't Go Breaking My Heart, number 10 for 1976. No other artist matched that until Mariah Carey in the 90s. Besides the Goodbye Yellow Brick Road double LP, Benny and the Jets was also on Elton's Greatest Hits album released in late 74, one of the five greatest hits packages to top the album chart in 74, along with the Carpenters, John Denver, Beach Boys, and Crosby, Stills, Nash & Young. Up to 74, all the way back to 1958, only four Greatest Hits LPs had topped the chart, but they continued to be among the top sellers for decades. Okay, we're down to number 2, a favorite target of 1974 naysayers and worst song ever list compilers down through the decades. You know who you are, but it's fascinating how those lists always skew so heavily toward earnest, soul-searching tearjerkers. Mark Denning's Teen Angel from 1960, Bobby Goldsboro's Honey from 68, and then this. Maybe there are just subjects that shouldn't be addressed in 2 or 3 minute pop songs, but the folks who made the massive hits would clearly disagree. Our number 2 song is a cover of a 1961 song originally in French by Belgian Jacques Brel, translated to English by American poet Rod McEwen and recorded by the Kingston Trio in 64, then stripped of all its cheating wife sarcasm in the original and loaded up with simple love declarations for the hit. At number 2, it's Terry Jacks's Seasons in the Sun.

Terry Jacks had been on the charts before, number two in 1970 with his wife Susan as the Poppy Family on Which Way You Goin', Billy. They split when the marriage ended in 73, and Terry went to work with the Beach Boys on Seasons in the Sun. But Brian Wilson tinkered with it too long, as he was known to do. Jacks got frustrated, so he did his own, and it was one of the biggest hits of 1974. He disappeared from the charts after two follow-ups in 74 failed to connect and retreated behind the glass as a producer for a few years and reemerged as an environmental activist in the 80s. A common kids variation on the lyrics to Seasons in the Sun in the 70s, we had joy, we had fun, we had wieners in a bun. And that gets us down to number one here on our Chart Crush Countdown of the top 10 songs of 1974 by a Brooklyn girl whose singular focus coming up was Broadway. And her meteoric rise in the early 60s is a great rags-to-riches showbiz story. Along the way, her singles and albums of mostly medleys and show tunes did well on the charts, but it wasn't until 1969 that she made her first pop album, Stony End, the title track of which became her first top 10 since her chart debut People from Funny Face in 64. In 73, she passed on recording the pop version of Delta Dawn, which Helen Reddy got instead and took to number one, and she also refused the song from the Poseidon Adventure, The Morning After, so producers tapped unknown singer Maureen McGovern, and that also got to number one. Fortunately, though, she did sing the title song for the 1973 movie she starred in opposite Robert Redford, and it didn't just get to number one, it was number one on the year, 1974, that is, after debuting in late 73 when the film hit theaters. At number one, it's Barbra Streisand's The Way We Were.

0: The Way We Were, Barbra Streisand's first number one and the number one song here on our 1974 edition of the Chart Crush Top 10 Countdown Show. 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
7: And number 14, congratulations, P.

another big hit from the Boomerang motion picture soundtrack. I'd Die Without You. That's PM Dawn, spending 3 weeks at number one this fall and has earned them the spot at number 14 for the entire year. Watch for a brand new album this next month from PM Dawn, maybe in March, where they said March at the latest. Here's the hit based on her own real-life struggles. In the days before stardom just enveloped Mariah Carey, her own story.

If you believe in yourself enough and know what you want, you're going to make it happen. Mariah Carey sings about her own life and hopes that you'll catch a little glimpse of it and do the same for yourself. Up to the top she went in April and stayed there, and now number 13 on the entire year. That was Trey Lorenz singing backup for Mariah. She has turned the tables, and now she sings backup for Trey, who's got a great album out himself right now. She went in April and stayed there, and now number 13 on the entire year. That was Trey Lorenz singing backup for Mariah. She has turned the tables, and now she sings backup.

0: What do you do in music? I have a son who's talented, or a daughter who can sing, or could I send you a tape? I always say yes. I always try to help as much as possible, but you know what it is? It's persistence, it's talent, and yes, a lot of luck. All three together in the most concentrated forms equal Elton John.
1: Well, I'm not really a party person anymore. I, you know, once you get above 40 years of age, I mean, you just, all you want to sit down is, you get a good porno movie and that's it, you know?

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I mean, you don't mind if you go out and have a good time, but if you're allergic to cranberry juice, I mean, I hear Elton's in the hospital. 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

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And it's really great. It's 40 minutes from London. It's 20 minutes from my soccer team. It's 15 minutes from the airport. And it's real convenient. And I've, you know, a lot of ground, a lot of acreage, and it's fun.

0: I know where mine's dangling, but I'm not sure about yours.
1: Oh, yes. A close-up on Elton John, his number one hits, and his fascinating life and how he feels about music and how it makes life a wonderful experience. Number 12 on the entire year from Mr. John, and very appropriately named The One.

0: hit.
1: More than anybody in music history, with the exception of Elvis Presley, who had 107. That Presley record will be a tough one to beat. Elton got to number 3 in September with The One. Number 12 on our top hits of the year. Here's a musical bet I'd like to make with you. Doesn't this musical phrase stick in your head more than just about any phrase for the entire year? That's it.
2: Shanice.
1: And once you hear it, you find yourself humming it for hours.
2: Do, do, do, do.
1: There you go.
2: Yeah. Caught you.

0: do.
1: The youngest artist to have a number one hit this past year, 19-year-old Shanice. I love your smile. Number 11 on the year, and we're going to continue with the top 10. This is the hottest 10 songs of the entire 12-month period. We're talking about Nothing Is a Dog in this group. Not one. And the countdown gets into the brain of Michael Jackson when we come back. Let's talk about movies. Have you any idea how much you have spent going to the movies this past year? It would amaze you. I checked with my good buddy Richard Natale at Daily Variety magazine, and these are the top five moneymakers of the entire year. At number five, the movie Basic Instinct, $117 million at the box office. At number four, earning $121 million.
2: We're not worthy!
1: Yes, you are!
2: We're not worthy!
1: Wayne's World. At number three, Whoopi Goldberg in Sister Act, $140 million. Number two at the box office at $145 million, Lethal Weapon 3. And the number one movie of the entire year, 1992. Somebody 93 this year is going to hope to get this, I'm sure. Box office receipts totaling $165 million. A pleasant surprise, Batman Returns. Congratulations, Warner Brothers.
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1: And here they are. Aren't they lovely? The top 10 hits of the entire year.
5: Oh, yeah. Oh, yeah.
1: As determined by Radio and Records Magazine. And at number 10, it's yet another in an incredible string of number one hits from a man known around the world as the King of Pop. And a career that began as a lead vocalist of the Jackson 5 back in 1969, a solo artist. And then, 11 times on the Weekly Top 40 Countdown, he has made it to the number one position. Number one is second nature to Michael Jackson.
6: It's

0: Yes, and before you could say,
1: come on, girl,
0: or he had another number one hit. March, the month, number 10 on the year, Remember the Time.

Michael Jackson, number 10 on the entire year. Michael spent a lot of time this year in Japan. He loves to have those women walk on his back. Don't tell him I told you, okay? It's Rick Dees, and this is number 9 from Celine Dion.

If You Ask Me To, originally recorded by Patti LaBelle for the James Bond film License to Kill. And then look what happened in June. Celine Dion's remake takes it to number 2, and it's number 9 for the top 92 of 92. And from Miami, where his personal involvement helped raise over $1 million for victims of Hurricane Andrew. Way to go, John Cicada. Number 8 for the year, and just another day.

0: John Cicada, and Just Another Day Without You. That song was a huge hit in two languages. The English version got to number 4 in July. The Spanish version stayed at number 1 for weeks all over Central and South America and other Spanish-speaking countries around the world. The Sexiest Men in Music coming up next. That's right, Playgirl magazine has made their choice and will give you the biggest hunks of the year. And the hotline for requests is just for you. 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Karina is in East Los Angeles, California. And yes, fire with your best material, Karina.
1: This woman walks into a bar.
0: Yeah.
1: And she has a duck under her arm. Now this drunk turns around and looks at her and he goes, "Oh, that is an ugly-looking pig." The lady says, "What's wrong with you? This isn't a pig. This is a duck." He goes, "I wasn't talking to you. I was talking to the duck."

And now, the sexiest rockers of the year, according to Playgirl magazine, this is your list. On the list, Marky Mark. He's the one in the underwear commercials now with his six-pack stomach. From Ugly Kid Joe, Whitfield Crane. Look out, there's tattooed Tommy Lee from Motley Crue. He's on the list. And the winner of the Grammy Award for Best New Artist, Mark Cohn, is on the sexiest rockers list. Def Leppard's Joe Elliott, Seal, and this man right here at number 7 on the countdown of the year, the man who appeared nude on the cover of Rolling Stone magazine in June. His bandmates were naked too. Anthony Kiedis, lead singer for Red Hot Chili Peppers. Under the Bridge.

Under the Bridge has been over the top for the entire year. Red Hot Chili Peppers and 2 weeks at the top in June. Number 7. And here's a song that was neck and neck with the Chili Peppers back in June. Number 6.

0: Best Dressed of the Year by People Magazine. And what nice ladies. They've also got number 6 on the biggest hits of the year. Now imagine this, if you would. You and 50 of your friends attending an exclusive private screening of a major motion picture. Well, that's exactly what can happen when you win the weekly Top 40 Challenge. Take it now. The movie is Leprechaun, and it opened everywhere on January 8th. That's just a few days away. But as a listener to the weekly Top 40, why should you have to stand in line? No, you should not stand in line. I've made arrangements to rent a movie theater near you. I'm going to bring the film to you. You bring the friends and the popcorn. And, well, wait a minute. You need money for popcorn. Here's $250 spending money for the popcorn.
1: One moment, please. Excuse me. I know you're in the middle of it, Deez, but you're spending and you're giving away far too much money on the show.
0: Wait a minute. This is the assistant general manager of the radio station, and he's like a watchdog for every contest. And I'm just, listen.
1: I've had to come in, Deez, on my day off. I've had to put my trousers on, hop in my vehicle, and come up here to once again remind you that you're spending far too much money. Now, I'd like to see you right after the show.
0: This is the way you get ratings, though. You give big things away.
1: I don't care about ratings. I'm talking about budgets. I'm talking about dollar signs. I'm talking about contracts, mister.
0: Well, nothing.
1: I will see you after the show promptly, and thank you.
0: Where do these people come from? In the title role of The Leprechaun is Warwick Davis, star of Willow and Return of the Jedi. It's a guaranteed thriller, and I want you on the front row with your friends. To win your movie fantasy, identify this movie.
2: Did you ever find Bugs Bunny attractive when he'd put on a dress and play a girl bunny?
3: No.
0: What's the name of that film? A big one for this past year. Put your answer on a postcard with your daytime telephone number and mail it to Rick Deez in care of the Weekly Top 40 Challenge, Box 196, Hollywood, California, 90078. It's just that simple. If you have a fax machine nearby, here's the fax number, area code 213-464-4300. That's 213-464-4300. Either way, we're waiting for your answer, and get it to me by Friday. All the correct entries go into one area. We pick one from that, and that's the person we call for the weekly Top 40 Challenge. Just that simple. Thank you, Trimark Pictures, because this show has no budget. Coming up next, the debut artist of the year.

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1: From August 2008, here's this song by Jenna Drey, D-R-E-Y, I'm Crap from the Past.

that there is the pop radio mix of All Out of Love, the Air Supply song, as tragically remade by Jenna Dre in August 2008. Turns out, in April 2008, Jenna Dre had released a different mix. It's the Giuseppe D and Kevin Churko's radio mix of the same song.

That's Jenna Dre there. I didn't actually realize that the last two were by the same artist because they sound kind of completely different there. Two different mixes of All Out of Love done by Jenna Dre, released 4 months apart. What's with the Air Supply comeback? Is there, that's one song I can think of that didn't need to be brought back to the pop charts here in 2008. And that's how it works, actually. I'm Ron Boogie Monster Gerber, 2008, the year in review. Because that's how it works. And I queued up track. Oh, this is interesting. This is very interesting. As you know, or you may not know, I'm a big fan of rock guitarist Joe Satriani. It turns out that he's the celebrity that I most closely resemble, which is kind of cool. Since he shaved his head, since I shaved my head, we look kind of similar. And I know this because about 2 years ago, I get in the elevator to head up to the third floor, and the FedEx guy gets into the elevator with me and goes, "Oh, dude, did anybody ever tell you you look just like Joe Satriani?" Well, that was the coolest thing anybody'd ever said to me all day. So I thanked the guy, and to show him that I knew who Joe Satriani was so that the FedEx guy didn't feel like an idiot, I said something along the lines of, "Yeah, and if I had that kind of guitar talent, or I could play as half as well as him," or something like that, and that was the end of that encounter. But yeah, so I kind of resemble Joe Satriani. And I've been a fan of Mr. Satriani since I was in college in the mid-80s, if you can believe that, back when both of us had all our hair, back from the Surfing with the Alien days. So I'm Mr. Satriani, and I go way, way back. And it turns out one of the guys in my office took guitar lessons from Joe Satriani back in Berkeley, California. I think it was Berkeley, somewhere around there. Ben from my office took guitar lessons from Mr. Satriani, along with Steve Vai and one of the guys from Metallica, I think. So Joe Satriani, quite the guitar player, been putting out stuff for years. Well, it came to my attention in the last month that he's suing the band Coldplay. I was never a big fan of Coldplay. You've heard me diss Coldplay on the air, calling their music repetitive and boring. I stand by that fact that opinion of repetitive and boring. Still not a fan of Coldplay, but there was one particular song that came up, and it was a big hit. And if you listen to Cities 97, I'm sure you'll know this song. It turns out I didn't actually have the song. Crazy. I'm not a big Coldplay fan, so I didn't have the song Viva La Vida, I think it's called. I grabbed a little clip from YouTube, and there's a nice little 1 minute long clip from YouTube that plays a minute of the Coldplay song, or I mean 30 seconds of the Coldplay song, 30 seconds of the Joe Satriani song, and then kind of overlays them on top of each other. So I'm going to give you the sound from that particular clip, so you'll hear a little bit of, here, I'll just play it. This is Coldplay, the very beginning of the song. Listen for the melody that Chris Martin's about to sing.

And now what the poster did, the guy who posted this on YouTube, he overlaid the two as best he could using Audacity, which is pretty cool. So you'll hear them superimposed for a couple seconds here. Come on.

It's not pretty, but yeah, there's a definite similarity there. And if I had to pick sides, as I'm sure the jury will, I would come down on Mr. Satriani's song side there. So, Viva La Vida from Coldplay from 2008, or If I Could Fly by Joe Satriani from 2004. I have this here on the Is There Love in Space album, and I'll play about half the song. The song's really long, so I can't do the whole thing tonight, but the first half of If I Could Fly from Joe Satriani on Crap from the Past.

That's pretty smoking, actually. Joe Satriani from 2004. If I Could Fly, a song that was pilfered kind of shamelessly by Chris Martin and Coldplay on Viva La Vida. The lawsuit is pending right now. We'll let you know how it goes. I'm pretty sure Mr. Satriani has this one locked up. I, a big Satriani fan here on Crap from the Past. I'm Ron Boogie Monster Gerber. This is 2008, the year in review. And what would it be without a bunch of tragic remakes? I don't know what it would be. It always has a bunch of tragic remakes like this. Jordan McCoy is no Belinda Carlisle. I'll just leave it at that. From August 2008, I Get Weak, on Crap from the Past.

0: week. Jordan McCoy does her worst but can't actually sink I Get Weak. And a bullient record for Belinda Carlisle from around 20 years ago, from 88, 89, something like that. That's a Diane Warren song, if you can believe that. So, seeing new life through the worthless Jordan McCoy.
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2: WDIM with Mike Green. You'll have a chance to win a couple of passes to Mitchell's Miniature Golf. Coming up tonight between 8 and 9 o'clock. A little putting around. There's Lonely Eyes, Robert John. This is WDIM Marion with Mike Green. Tonight's radar weather cloudy, windy, and a bit cooler. Some occasional light rain is possible, too. Low 46. Right now, we've got 66. DIF and the Starship with your love.
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2: Oh, hand me that can of Henda. Wipe this bugger off. Four seasons on DIF. See, it's over already. Short ones back then. 8:11 with Mike Green on WDIF. Good to have you by the radio tonight. I want you to watch out for the name game. It's coming real soon in News Life. 8:25 with Mike Green on WDIF. You'll have a chance to win a couple of passes to Mitchell's Miniature Golf sometime this hour. So don't go away. Get a chance to putt around a little bit. Here's a new Jerry Rafferty single, Days Gone Down. WDIF with Mike Green. I've got a couple of passes to Mitchell's Miniature Golf to give away right now. If you'd like to do some putting around out there for free, be calling number 3 right now, 387-9494, and they're yours.
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1: Doctor, doctor, give me the news. 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
1: We call it a phone, we don't even use it as a phone. Nobody's talking on the phone. Once they gave you the option, you could talk, you could type, talking ended that day, it's over. Talking is obsolete, it's antiquated. I feel like a blacksmith up here sometimes, to tell you the truth. I could text you this whole thing, we can get the hell out of here right now. Why would I want to get information from a face when I could get it from a nice clean screen? Don't you feel uncomfortable now faces come up to you? Well, I'll tell you what I think that way out of it. Oh, yeah. Their lips and their teeth and their gums and their... There's a missed shaving spot. There's a piece of crust, some goo. You see a little lunch remnant in their teeth. Just send me an email about this, would you? I can't do it anymore. Your face is the worst news I've had all day. We want to text. We like that word, don't we? Text. It's fun to say. It's got the short, tight, got the X in there, a little bite to it. Text it. Text. I don't know where it is. Don't tell me. Text it. Don't tell me. Remember when we first got text? Not really. Can't really remember that. I can't either. I mean, I know that we have it. I know we didn't used to have it. I don't know how we got it. I don't remember. Did they tell us we were getting it? Was there an announcement that we're getting it? There was no commercial. I don't remember a commercial. Want some human contact, but kind of had it up to here with people. Try text. Need to get someone some information, but don't want to hear their stupid voice responding to it? You need to be on text. We like it. It's fast. It's efficient. Not fast enough, apparently, for some people. Now, instead of okay, a lot of people text me just the K. Leaving the O off. Why? What micro fraction of a second did you save? You think you're efficient? What does that add up to, like, 2 free minutes at the end of your day that you can watch a YouTube video of skateboarders banging their nuts off a railing? Somebody texted me TY the other day instead of thank you. I'd like to bang your nuts off a railing, TY. That's not a thank you. We're so anxious to get the next text, they give you those 3 little ghosty dots to tell you it's coming. Oh, we're cooking up a good one for you. Wait till you see this. You are not going to believe what this guy is about to say. I can't show it to you yet. We're still working on it in the text machine, but... it's going to be a beauty. You can see the pistons pumping. Sometimes we get the ghosty dots and then no text. What happened there? I want to know what that was. Is that like somebody coming up to you and going, never mind.

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3: Hey, Al, look, my wife just got back from the beauty salon. 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
3: Milk is a big problem for people in the supermarket. They're never quite sure if they have it, if they need it. They bury it way in the back in the supermarket. You got to find it. You got to hack your way through all the displays. Well, there it is. There's the milk. Do we have any milk? People are never really sure if they have milk. You think you have milk? We might have milk. I know there's a carton in there. I don't know how much is in it. Well, what should we do? Because you want to be sure. There's nothing worse than thinking you have milk and not having it. You know, you got the bowl set up, the cereal, the spoon, the napkin, the TV, the newspaper, everything's ready to go. You go to lift up the carton and it's too light. Ah! Oh, no! Too light. Or sometimes you think you need milk. Hey, we better pick up some milk. Like many of you are thinking right now. You know, he's right. Maybe we should pick up some milk. So you'll pick up some milk on the way home. And then you'll discover you already had milk. And now you got way too much milk. That's no good either. Now it's a race against the clock with the expiration date. That freaky thing. Now you're eating giant punch bowls of cereal, 3 meals a day. You're washing your face with milk. Bringing cats in from all over the neighborhood. Hurry up and drink it! Come on, it's almost time! Get back over here. Yeah. How do they know that that is the definite exact day? You know, they don't say like it's in the vicinity, give or take, roughly. They brand it right into the side of the cart and then they... That's your goddamn day right there. Oh, don't screw with us. We know what day is the final day. And then it is so old. You ever have milk the day after the day? Scares the hell out of you, doesn't it? The spoon is trembling as it comes out of the bowl. It's after the day! I'm taking a big chance! I smell it, you smell it, what is it supposed to smell like? It smelled like milk to me! I don't know how they're so definite, though. Maybe the cows tip them off when they're milking them. July 3rd.

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3: 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I am only the end result of those who programmed me.
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10: Hi there, welcome to another brand new edition of this classic countdown. 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

The Cars, the first of five bonus extras from July 1979. There was a major shakeup in Washington that month as President Jimmy Carter asked for the resignations of 34 top aides and cabinet members, including the Treasury Secretary and the Attorney General. Debbie Harry and Blondie are just ahead, and we're back to July of 79 with Sad Eyes by Robert John.

0: One way or another, it's Blondie. We're winding back time to July of 1979. Some of the popular movies that month were Rocky II with Sylvester Stallone, Sigourney Weaver in Alien, North Dallas 40 with Nick Nolte, and Dracula starring Frank Langella.
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5: The devil went down to Georgia. He was looking for a soul to steal. He was in a bind because he was way behind and he was willing to make a deal. When he came across this young man sewing on a fiddle and playing it hot, and the devil jumped up on a hickory stump and said, "Boy, let me tell you what. I guess you didn't know it, but I'm a fiddle player too. And if you'd care to take a dare, I'll make a bet with you. Now you play pretty good fiddle, boy, but give the devil his due. I bet a fiddle of gold against your soul, 'cause I think I'm better

Missy Nightingale's Lead Me On, new and just beginning its run up the charts in July 1979. In golf that month, Seve Ballesteros outdueled Jack Nicklaus and Ben Crenshaw to win the British Open. And Peter Frampton helps us kick off the official top 20 of July 79 with I Can't Stand It No More,

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1: As we count down the unforgettable rock, pop, and soul hits of July 1979, good to be with you. I'm Dick Barkley, remembering July 1979.

James Taylor's excellent remake of Up on the Roof from July 1979. That month, the Skylab space station, which had been in a decaying orbit for months, finally crashed to Earth, mostly burning up in the atmosphere, but scattering some debris over Western Australia. No one was injured. Elton John and Van Halen are coming up in the countdown. And here's Ray Parker Jr. on radio with the number 18 record of July 79. You can't change that.

0: Elton John's contribution to the summer of 1979, Mama Can't Buy You Love, in the number 17 countdown slot. Some of the top-rated TV shows were Three's Company, Laverne and Shirley, MASH, Happy Days, The Love Boat, and Mork and Mindy.
1: Last night when I was sleeping, I had talking pictures in my head.
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0: Let's carry on with the number 16 record of July 79, Ain't No Stoppin' Us Now by McFadden and Whitehead.

Dancing the Night Away with Van Halen. That's the number 15 record in our celebration of July 1979, when James Taylor played a free concert for 100,000 fans on the Great Lawn in Central Park. Chuck Berry began a four-month prison sentence for tax evasion. Journey, Aerosmith, and Ted Nugent headlined the so-called World Series of Rock in Cleveland. And Donna Summer had two smash hits on the radio that month. Hot Stuff was sliding down the chart in the number 14 slot.

Donna Summer's Hot Stuff. Good to have your company tonight. I'm Dick Bartley. Let's recap our July 1979 Top 20 so far. We've heard from Peter Frampton, James Taylor, Radio, Elton John, McFadden and Whitehead, Van Halen and Donna Summer, and we'll pick it up with the Bee Gees. Love You Inside Out from Spirits Having Flown.

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1: People always get mad about telemarketers. I don't understand why. Whenever I go home and we get a telemarketer during dinner or whatever, my dad will answer the phone and be like, God, telemarketer, trying to eat my corn, hangs up, so mad, vein in his neck. Guys, listen to me. Telemarketers are a gift from the Lord. Do you understand? It's an opportunity for joy in your life. Listen to what I'm about to tell you. They can't hang up. Do you feel that? That's the feeling of your life getting better right now. If you don't swear or threaten them, it's their job to listen to whatever you have to say. What an opportunity! I do it all the time. This is a true story. I answered my phone. I saw on the caller ID that it was a telemarketer. I decided to have a little fun, cash some happy checks, live my life. I answered the phone. I went, hello? I can feel some of you wanting that to be funnier, but this is a true story. And remember, no one was even there with me. I was like, this is gonna be great. Hello? It's like, hi, is Peter Holmes there? I'm like, this is she. I'm in the bathtub. Scrub-a-dub-dub. Scrub-a-dub-dub. I'm downstairs. Downstairs. Say whatever you want. I threw up in my mouth. Should I swallow it? Press one. Anything you want. Guy's like, well, I'm calling from Chase Bank. I'm like, ooh, money, money, money. Money, money, money. Did the money song for 10 minutes, not a real song. Then I said the word diarrhea 20 times in a row. Guys, I'm 33, the age of the Lord. I said diarrhea 20 times in a row. Never the same way twice. Just listening to him nose breathe on the other end, waiting for his turn to speak. Finally, I run out of wind. I can't say diarrhea any longer. And the guy gets a chance to talk, and he's like, well, Mrs. Holmes, I'm calling to let you know that your credit card has been stolen.
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3: Hello out there again. Once again, lovers, Granny Powers, kind of the sex symbol of the Steve Norris program here on the WSGN station. Thank you, Granny. And now to the number one record in the world tonight.
4: 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My baby's dead. Dude. She got hit by a train. Dude. Big old train. I'm gonna get that train.
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10: 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That is KC and the Sunshine, man. Keep it coming, love. I'm Freddie Galone. I just keep the classics coming your way Monday through Friday at noon. Oh, yeah, let's go back right now to 1979, a million seller, Michael Jackson, before he got sandblasted. He never looked that good. He wants to rock with you. Coming up, I got a classic from Kool and the Gang, but right now, let's do it. 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
1: This is Music Mike. 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Even so, many of these songs are pretty good. 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
2: Somewhere in New Jersey, there's this guy named Dave who has this giant 60s record collection and this pirate radio station in his attic with a transmitter he built from the Allied catalog. 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

great composition from Mr. Ray Davies. Kinks, who was later recorded by the Pretenders, and Stop Your Sobbing. You're listening to the boss sounds of Dave the Ray's Relics and Rarities. Let's see what's in the garage.

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The Satans on the Manhattan record label. A tune called Lines and Squares. Jennifer Eccles coming your way.

0: I think it really needs a cold ending, but for whatever reason, it just fades out there. That's the original version of Mr. Bojangles. Yes, Jerry Jeff Walker. Telephone Road before that with Steve Earle and Runaway Train, Roseanne Cash. 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
1: I mean, last week was rough. Are you kidding? Last week I looked up my family tree, two dogs were using it. I mean, when I was a kid, it was different. I had it rough. When I was 2 years old, my parents got a dog, and I was jealous of the dog. So they got rid of me. My wife, I got no sex life. The dog keeps watching me in the bedroom, wants to learn how to beg. I told him to watch my wife and learn how to roll over and play dead.
2: I tell you, I'm sorry. I was a little late getting here tonight. You know, my dog, he started trouble again. I mean, I got a dog, he tries to run the whole house. Well, the other night, he started trouble. He went over the front door, he started to bark. I went over, I opened the front door. The dog didn't want to go out. He wanted me to leave.
1: See, my dog, too, she gives me trouble.
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1: I got a female dog, you know. I tried to mate her. She wants 50 biscuits.
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6: We have a lot of people calling up and say, wow, Happy Hair, you sound like you're really high today. Well, I am, boy. I gotta tell you. Before I went on, I was really nervous because I don't do this but about once a year. And I have to admit, I sniffed a little Coke. But that didn't work. And then I sniffed some Pepsi and some 7-Up. That didn't work. So what you hear is a natural high there. This is Hair at exactly 8:51. The honorary chairman of the Walk for Mankind, Seals and Croft, the mighty KCBQ. Attention! Attention, everybody. We have Tony Evans in the South Bay area right now. Tony, how are you? Okay, baby. Just like we rehearsed it.
7: How you doing here? This is Tony Evans. We're down here. We've gone about 5 miles so far. Checkpoint number 3 in the South Bay route. And I want to say thanks to everybody so far walking in South Bay and say hello to all the other key jocks and all the other routes. Wish you the best of luck. I'm walking with about 40, 50 people, and two of those people are Russ and Paul, and they want to say hello right now. So scream it out, guys.
8: Hello.
7: All right. And that's just a taste of what's going on out here in the South Bay route. We got a long ways to go, and if any of you just ahead of us or just behind of us, you want to slow down or speed up and catch up with us, we'll take you on and have a nice big group.
6: Thank you, Tony.
9: All right. Hello. 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
0: You're close.
1: Okay.
0: Something to do with that.
1: Okay.
0: Something to do with what you would see on the bill. Okay?
1: Okay, thank you.
0: Try again.
1: Right,
0: how about a one? What's your guess?
1: How about a picture of a loon?
0: You're close with the picture part, but no loon.
1: Okay.
0: Okay?
1: Thanks.
0: Try again. How about a one? What's your guess for me?
1: The size.
0: The size? No, that's not it.
1: Oh.
0: Might be different in size, but that's not what we're looking for.
1: Okay.
0: Okay? Yep. Try again. Okay, I got a hint for you.

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0: 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Today's hottest mix. Need to know what the most unusual thing is about a Canadian $2 bill. It's something you would see on it. Has to do with the USA. What's your guess?
3: Is it a picture of the flag?
0: Of what flag?
3: The U.S. flag.
0: Who's this?
3: Jennifer.
0: Jennifer, where are you at today?
3: In my car, heading to Niles.
0: You going to work? Are you going home or what?
3: Going to school.
0: Going to school. Well, that's a little bit of irony for you because you just educated everyone else. You're right. You got it. Way to go. Exactly 100% correct. Was it my hint that helped you out or what?
3: Yeah.
0: Here's the actual official answer. The flag flying over a depiction of the Canadian Parliament building is an American flag. What do you think our flag is doing on this Canadian bill?
3: Maybe it pictures freedom.
0: Maybe. You never know. Tell the world what station gave you the hookup today.
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And welcome back. It is Let the Good Times Roll here on CPL Radio. My name is Mark Nielsen. This next song first appeared on a 1977 album by Iggy Pop. In fact, it was written by Iggy Pop and David Bowie during their years in Berlin, Germany. The song was not a success until Bowie recorded it. He played Iggy's version for producer Nile Rodgers and said the song could be a hit if it had the right hook. Rodgers wrote the guitar hook, and Stevie Ray Vaughan plays guitar on the track. China Girl, David Bowie, number 10, 1983.

Beatles, I've Got a Feeling from Let It Be, 1970. And if that song has a loose feeling, it's because it was recorded during the Beatles' rooftop concert in London, January 30th, 1969. The song is a combination of two unfinished songs. You've got Paul's I've Got a Feeling and John's Everybody Had a Hard Year. And while Paul's song was typically optimistic, John had actually endured a very difficult year. He had divorced his first wife, Cynthia. His new partner, Yoko Ono, had a miscarriage. He was battling heroin addiction, arrested for drug possession, estranged from his son, Julian, and was deeply unhappy in the Beatles. The song features Billy Preston on electric piano, and that's our second mention of Billy in the show this week. Well, this song was originally released in 1967, went nowhere, but when it was used in radio and TV commercials a few years later promoting brotherhood and peace, the song became a hit. The Youngbloods, Get Together, number 5 in 69. Love is

Connie Francis, you're going to miss me. Top 40, 1959. And do you remember where you were when you first saw this video? One of the most iconic and greatest videos of all time. But since this is radio, let's talk about the song. It's a fun one. Michael Jackson, Bad, number one in

One of my favorite Todd Rundgren songs. Put that guy in the Rock and Roll Hall of Fame already. Okay? That's all Todd on that song. He wrote it, performs all the instruments and all the vocals. What else does he have to do? Can We Still Be Friends? Just one of his many hits. Top 30, 1978. Up next, The Drifters. They had a different lineup in 1961. Benny King had just left for a solo career. This one written by Carole King and Jerry Goffin. Some Kind of Wonderful. Top 40, 1961.

Billy Ward and His Dominoes, 1951. 60-Minute Man, one of the first R&B records to cross over and become a hit on the pop charts. Also one of the first songs to mention in their lyrics, rock and roll, before rock and roll was a thing. This was 1951, after all. But that's Bill Brown's deep bass voice singing rock 'em, roll 'em all night long. And Clyde McFadder was in the group, too. He would leave Billy Ward and the Dominoes to form the Drifters. Although we heard the Drifters before that song from 1961, and Clyde had left the group by that time. So it was famed disc jockey Alan Freed who coined the term rock and roll, and many thought that Alan got that term from this song, 60-Minute Man, but in interviews, Alan never publicly acknowledged that to be the case. 60-Minute Man, Top 20, 1951. It is Let the Good Times Roll, here for 120 minutes each weekend on CPL Radio. We've got about 30 minutes of show left to go, so let's take 2 minutes here for our sponsors, and then the tunes resumes, so stay tuned.

0: I like that.
1: It is Let the Good Times Roll. Steve Miller singing us back from the break. My name is Mark Nielsen. Are you ready to do a little dancing? This next song written by Harry Casey and Richard Finch from Casey and the Sunshine Band. This was before the band's big success, though. One of the landmark recordings of early disco music and one of the first records to use a drum machine. The song was not originally intended for George McRae, but he happened to be in the studio and added some vocals and falsetto. The resulting record, Rock Your Baby, number one, 1974.

0: Chuck Berry, the king of rock and roll, singing about somebody too pooped to pop. Too old of a soul, his hips are getting weaker when you try to do the stroll. 1959 for Too Pooped to Pop. I'm pretty sure that's the only song in our Let the Good Times Roll library with poop in the title.
1: This is where the DJ talks. Don't say anything.
2: Okay.
0: Thanks, guys. Bob and Doug McKenzie, characters from Second City, done by Rick Moranis and Dave Thomas, and Geddy Lee from Rush, who went to school in Canada with Rick Moranis. Here's Takeoff, Top 20, 1982.
3: Good day, welcome to our single. I'm Bob McKenzie, and this is my brother Doug.
2: How's it going, eh?
1: Beauty, eh?
2: Yeah, I like that.
1: Okay.
2: Okay, everyone, this record was my idea.
1: Get out!
2: It was. You're lying. He Hosehead here just sort of rid on my coattails.
1: Why are you doing this? It was our idea together, eh?
2: Yeah, okay. Yeah.

0: decent singing, eh?
1: Yeah.
0: Yeah, he's good. Okay, so good day. Our topic today is music.
1: That's right, like, because my brother and I are now experts in the field,
0: yeah,
1: eh?
0: Yeah, right, because we're a band now. And, yeah.
1: Well, so, except for him. I'm a band.
0: Oh, how can you do that, making me look bad? You're such a hose.

Well, if you're a certain age, you know James Taylor had a hit with that song in 77, but there's the original hit by Jimmy Jones. Born in Birmingham, Alabama, moved to New York City as a teenager, handyman number 2 in 59. Here's another song that peaked at number 2, Earth, Wind & Fire from 79.

Lead single from the album Around the World in a Day, Raspberry Beret. Prince and the Revolution sounding just fantastic there. From 1985, a number two song. Let's bring it home this week with the Rosebuds. Here's Kiss Me Goodnight, 1959.

0: That last song was by the Rosebuds, a group that left the Let the Good Times Roll research team stumped, standing there in their lab coats and clipboards, scratching their heads. They couldn't find anything about that group. So just like Citizen Kane, Rosebud remains a mystery. Although at the end of Citizen Kane, you found out who Rosebud was. Not so in episode number 97 of Let the Good Times Roll. We still don't know who the Rosebuds are. And we don't really know who you are. Not really. We know how many people listen. We get the numbers, but we don't know who is listening, but I'm sure glad you did. So thank you very much for listening. Check out the show on Facebook. Let the Good Times Roll radio show is where you'll find that page. 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
2: Okay, thanks a lot for calling.
3: Yeah.
2: Bye-bye. Good morning, you're on the air.
3: Okay, what I really wanted to talk about was the guy from Rickey's Honda who's shacking up with my wife.
2: You do, huh? What do you mean by that? Oh, I see. I see what you mean. I can't let you continue, no. I just hit the panic button. And I've been forced to take your silver throat off of my show. I really am sorry, you see. I can't do a thing about it. Now the panic button cut your water off, man. So glad I got a panic button. Ashton. Ashton Garner and Dyke at a Bob Alexander show. Resurrection Shuffle, WCUE. How you doing? It's 8:44 when I'm average time, and I feel good. Thursday morning.
4: What did I say? That's Bon Scaggs from the latest album, Silk Degrees. Also, we had Flash Cadillac and the Continental Kids off an album called There's No Face Like Chrome and Standing on the Corner. That album was an album that was a victim of circumstances. It was an album that was both behind and ahead of its times. And if you can grasp the knowledge, acumen, and total fact of that statement, then you, my friend, are a resident of the present. Flash Cadillac and the Continental Kids. And in this corner, we had Southside Johnny and the Asbury Jukes from the debut, huh? I Don't Want to Go Home. You mean so much to me. A little helping hand there by Ronnie Spector. Kicked it off with George Harrison and What Is Life. Here on WMMS in Cleveland, Kid Leo making the final turn around home stretch. We got 5:30 on the dot. Denny Sanderson at 6.
5: Now in downtown Cleveland, we have 74 degrees and it's 71 in Akron and Canton. Denny Sanders, your host till 10 tonight. And like Southside Johnny and the Asbury Jukes say, it ain't the meat. Humble Pie doing the old Ray Charles tune, Hallelujah, I Just Love Her So. We're WMMS in Cleveland. Here's the Allman Brothers. That's Dr. Feelgood and Back in the Night here at MMS. We also heard the Allman Brothers live in Cincinnati doing old John Lee Hooker tune, Dimples. Humble Pie, Hallelujah, I Just Love Her So. And Southside Johnny and the Asbury Jukes did It Ain't the Meat, It's the Motion.
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7: Also, the Michael Stanley Band, a bunch of musicians that all Northeastern Ohioans can be justly proud of. They're natives all, and we heard a song from their new album, Lady's Choice. 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Steve Lushbaugh here, alias The Lush, on a beautiful Friday night like this. You're still one here on WMMS.
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653. Dragging the line. Next hour, Cheapskate's Handbook. For all of you out there who want to be cheap, we have a handbook. It'll fill you in. Also later on, Steve Canale of Dallas. We'll be talking to him not only about the television series victory over Miami Vice, but some

0: morning DC traffic stopped by a Star Wars protest. Details coming up on KRLA. I'm Jillian Harris with a live at 6:55 update. With the latest look at KRLA traffic, here's Rhonda Kramer.
1: On the 118 freeway westbound just east of Havenhurst.
0: Great films and videos from all over the world are showing continuously. There's live entertainment too. KRLA has more details. The KRLA weather scope on the way to another sunny day. Highs in the mid-70s. Currently 53 degrees in the valley, 54 in Orange County, and 57 at KRLA. It's 7:01. I'm Jillian Harris.

0: 1962 on all oldies all the time. KRLA, that's the Orlines, the Wash and Wear Kids, we call them back then, the Wawa Tusi. 706 KRLA Big Time. I keep saying sunny day, but I'm looking out, and all I see is gray skies so far this morning. Expecting about a 75 high today and over 80 in the valleys. Well, let's see how you're doing on those freeways. Rhonda Kramer, traffic check time.
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0: It's good to have you along for this final hour of Rock, Roll, and Remember. We're going to hear from Michelle Phillips of the Mamas and the Papas in just a minute or two, and we'll get back into our special artist profile of the girl groups of rock and roll, and take you along as we check out more of our profile year of 1964. But right now, let's get the hour off the ground with some hits with double word repeat by Neil Diamond, Cherry Cherry.

0: How's Neil Diamond doing a real good job with that one-word repeat title song, Cherry Cherry? Now, can you think of another one? How about Monday Monday, which was one of the earliest records by the Mamas and Papas? By the way, that was written by John Phillips, and it was not at all that well-liked in the beginning. This is Michelle Phillips to talk a little bit about it.
1: We just said, oh, God, that's dreadful. That's terrible. He said, why? You don't like it? No, we didn't like it. He said, why not? And I said, it's so pretentious. He said, well, I like it. And he was very hurt. And he went back and he finished it. But then we ended up liking the song. I want you to know that I really like Monday Monday now. Sing along with it. I don't know what changed my mind about it except the hundreds of thousands of dollars that it's brought my way.

Number one for the Mamas and the Papas, Monday. Now, this hit with a one-word repeat title was cut by a studio group called the Archies, and it went to number one. Sugar.

It was a number one record by Ron Dante and a studio group calling themselves the Archies. Sugar, Sugar. You know, when this next group we have for you came on the scene, a lot of people thought they were English because they, you know, the way they looked and the way they sounded. Actually, they were from San Francisco, and they also had a big hit with a song that had a one-word repeat title. These are the Bo Brummel

0: Nice sounding guitar work by the Bo Brummels on that record called Laugh Laugh. All right, up next, we'll hear from the American group with the most number one hits in rock history.
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0: Dick Clark here to pick up our salute to the girl groups of rock and roll with not just the most successful female act, but the most successful U.S. group in rock history in terms of number one hits. There are 12 of them, and they came along at a time when the music scene, and the country for that matter, was sort of a different place. It was a time when black pride and black music melded into something bigger than both. This group broke down definitions and barriers. They made music that simply came down to the sound of young America, the Supremes.

0: Boy, can't argue with that. Those were the Supremes with one of their 12 number one pop singles, You Can't Hurry Love. You know, tons of stuff has been written about the group, and I'm not going to break any new ground here for sure, but I would like to take you back to the time when the Supremes were at Motown on their way to becoming superstars. And this woman here will tell you a little bit about those days. This is Mary Wilson.
1: We'd run down to Motown, and we'd see Mary Wells going down the lobby because she was the star at that time. And Marv Johnson, those two were the big major stars. And they'd have their entourage following behind them. Many times I still picture Marvin Gaye seated over in the corner playing the piano softly and gently. And you could find Holland Dozier Holland running around with scripts, pieces of paper in their hands saying, hey man, listen to this. Hey Barry, listen to this song. You know, what do you think about this? It was just being in an environment full of magic. And I mean, I don't say that just, you know, it's real. It was being part of

Nothing but a hit that was back in my arms again by the Supremes, who were first known as the Primettes. Now, the band coming up in just a second was started by a staff musician at Stax Records who'd backed up artists like Otis Redding and Sam and Dave. We heard from them a little bit earlier. Well, he joined a group called the Marquees, and they had a big hit in 61, if I remember, called Last Night. Then he put together his own group and named it after his manager's sports car. That group put together by Booker T. Jones was from then on called the MGs.

Booker T and the MGs with Green Onions. Now, this next group took their name from a little character that was on the package of a certain brand of cigarettes. I won't mention which cigarettes, except to say that the group wanted to be cool. The Immortal Penguins.

0: so good. The Penguins with Earth Angel. Clark here to talk to you about your record collection for a second. How many 45s do you suppose are in it? Remember the very first record you ever bought? Now, it was probably the very first record you remember hearing on the radio, and when we asked some rock, roll, and remember listeners if they remembered the very first record they ever heard on the radio, this is what they said.
1: My name is Shelley Samuels. I'm from Massachusetts. First record I remember hearing on the radio was Genesis, Abacab.
2: I'm Dan Robinson from St. Louis, Missouri. First record I remember hearing on the radio was Yesterday by the Beatles.
3: My name is Kathleen Rowan. I'm from Michigan. The first record I heard that I can remember would be Peter, Paul, and Mary.

it's alright. It ain't no use in turning on.

0: Sort of a bittersweet record written by Bob Dylan and cut by Peter, Paul, and Mary. Don't Think Twice, It's All Right. Now, we've been asking some Rock, Roll, and Remember listeners to look back and name the very first record they ever heard on the radio, and these are some of the answers they came up with.
1: Hi, my name is Valerie. I'm from Boston. The first record I heard on the radio was The Carpenters' Sing a Song.
2: And Bob Allen from Torrance. And the first record I ever heard was Percy Faith, Theme from a Summer Place.
3: I'm Larry Falloon from Romeo, Michigan. And the first record I remember is Chuck Berry's Johnny B. Goode.

0: Roots Rock from Chuck Berry, Johnny Be Good. All right, we'll be back in just a second to hear from a group that has been called one of the most successful of all time in all phases of rock and roll. They're next on Rock, Roll, and Remember. Clark here to close out our special artist profile of some of the female groups that have been so important to music, and I think that throughout this week's show, we sort of backed up my claim that each of the girl groups was different from one another, but I think the story of the Supremes is probably the most dramatic because of the way they were brought along by Berry Gordy Jr. Their success at Records, the firing and ultimate death of Florence Ballard and all of that, it was a really full career, but I don't want to leave it on a sad note here. This is what it was like for one of the women who made up the Supremes, Mary Wilson.
1: I always say it's like a fairy tale. It was like being a part of a fairy tale. No, it wasn't like being a part of a fairy tale. It was a fairy tale. And we were the live... You know who summed it up beautifully was Richard Pryor on the Motown 25th anniversary, where he says, "Once upon a time in the kingdom of Detroit, there was a... something, a palace or whatever, and Berry Gordy this, and there were knights and there were pips and there were temps and there were little Supremes." I mean, all that. I think that sums it up beautifully.

Number one for the Supremes, it was Come See About Me, which was produced by Brian Holland and Lamont Dozier. Now, any list of the truly hot record producers of the 1960s would have to include Mickey Most. Mickey was an English producer who worked with a lot of groups, and they all benefited from his guidance. But let me give you an example. This is Donovan.

had a lot of people trying to smoke bananas. That was Donovan with a little whispering there from a very well-known artist in the background. And the whispering was done by Paul McCartney. That was Mellow Yellow, which was produced by Mickey Most. Now, in 1967, Mickey also began working with the next band you're going to hear from. He picked up on the trademark guitar sound, which they'd always had, including the hit we're going to play for you right now. Good sound. The Yardbirds.

Those are the Yardbirds doing For Your Love. And we'll be back in just a minute to do some hot rodding and to hear the biggest record around during this week in April of 1964. It was blasting out of every 7-inch dashboard speaker in the country, and it still sounds real good on today's equipment. We'll have it for you next on Rock, Roll, and Remember. Dick Clark with you, taking you back to April of 1964 once again to dig the scene there. The hot new thing is surfing. But if you can't just do that, you can still get into hot rods. There's nothing more fun than taking a, we'll say, a 55 Chevy or a 32 Ford and working on the engine and painting it candy apple red so you can head out of town and drag all comers for pink slips. Muscle cars and cruising are the boss things in April of 1964. And you're going to hear this next song coming out of the dashboard. It's the biggest hit around, biggest thing there is during the final week in April of 1964, and it's those guys once again. Can't buy-

0: The number one song from the final week in April of 1964, Can't Buy Me Love by the Beatles. Hey, why don't you try and join us next week? The subject of our special artist profile will be Dion. We'll see you then. For now, Dick Clark. So long.
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0: Sonny and Cher, Barry White, Sylvia, Raspberry, Stories, Joe Simon, and many more. 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
0: Mostly sunny right now. It's 101 in the Valley of the Crisp, people. K-R-I-Z. KRIZ, Shotgun is cooking, playing the hits for you. 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
1: I'm just saying. People say that all the time. I'm just saying. I'm just saying. It's an annoying thing. I'm just saying. Yeah, there's just the two of us. And I didn't say it. And as you know what I'm saying? You know what I'm saying? Have I stopped you at any point along this conversation and said to you, I really am confused about what it is you're saying. Could you please reword it some other way so maybe I get the gist? Then there's the one, it goes without saying. You ever hear people say that? That's annoying because the people that say that, those kind of people, they're not going without saying. They're gonna say. My only hope is that I get away, I go before they say anything. My mechanic has a great expression, more than fair. More than fair. That's what, if I argue about a bill with him, he'll say, we charge a price we think is more than fair. What does that mean? He figured out what was fair and then charged me more. Yeah, we figured $75 was fair. We charge you $150. We're being twice as fair. I'm just saying.
2: 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Power 103, Savage Garden, I Want You. Trace Michael still at the Aero Mitsubishi used cars on 200 South Clag. What's going on up there?
3: Hi, Taylor. There's like, check out the wonderful sales staff, Jerry, Bob. Well, everybody else is wonderful anyway.
4: Just kidding. How are you, Jerry Bob?
5: Hey, what are you doing, Trace?
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5: I am a lifeguard.
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3: I've been giving a hard time about the shoes all day.
5: Well, you know, Puma came back in style. I brought them back.
3: Puma came back in style. I didn't know that. I didn't even know they made those anymore. 200 South Clack, Granero, Mitsubishi, and used cars. 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Come see us.
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0: from your job, man. Big R on the case right here. Get
1: hot
0: down
1: pants.
0: With you. James Brown, mama. Go on, James.
1: Hot pants.
0: Yeah.
1: Yes, sir.
0: Look. All right, bring it home. That's what they're doing now. Everybody rolling home. They're going to take it home, James.
2: Super heroes.
0: Right now at Spedding Chevrolet on the Valley Highway at the Boulder Turn. K-I-M-A. 27 after 5, rolling home, sweet, sweet Randy Robbins. Ain't never harmed nobody on the radio. From Kim in Denver, 95, here's Cat Stevens.
3: Yes, I'm being followed by a moon shadow.
0: Oh, hi there. 5:30, Mama. Big Eye. Get down now. Come on.
4: Hello, Randy Robbins.
0: You know Randy Robbins?
4: J-I-M-N.
0: Well, I stayed at his place last night. No kidding. It's 5:32 on Chem 95. Big R rolling you home on a Monday. Three Dog Night on the radio. Song called Lion. That's Three Dog Night from Chem 95. Big R program. Rolling you home on a Monday, Mama. How y'all doing there? 25 away from 6. Sometime between 9 and 8 o'clock. I want y'all to get down.
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4: 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The Garrity Grade Show is on. Let's do it the right way. This is Love Train, number 9 with the old

0: 6:03, Garrity Grant shows on from WDRC. 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
5: 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Do you have sufficient data now to answer my questions?
6: My segments are complete. Ask your question.
5: Where is the wire on which the people of Earth are electronically transcribed?
6: 17 million Earthmen. All of them went onto the wire, and the wire went into you. They programmed you to think you were a human with a surgically attached computer for a hand. But you are a robot, Trent. You are the guardian of the human race.
7: Like the eternal man of Babylonian legend, like Gilgamesh, 1,000 plus 200 years stretches before Trent. Without love, without friendship, alone, neither man nor machine, waiting. Waiting for the day he will be called to free the humans who gave him mobility. Movement, but not life.
8: The reason I'm so laid back is because in high school I smoked a lot of Ritalin. My problem is I was reincarnated without ever having been alive the first time. My nephew has HD ADD. High definition attention deficit disorder. He can barely pay attention, but when he does, it's unbelievably clear. I saw an advertisement for some invisible fences. Thought that'll be perfect for my invisible dogs. I live in Massachusetts. I didn't shovel a driveway once this past winter since I bought the flamethrower. You know, the Earth is bipolar. So I've been emailing my answering machine, which has been sending faxes to my cellular subconscious, which has call waiting, so in case I'm thinking about something else, I can get back to myself later. It's out of control now, don't you think? My dog has a website. All it is naked cats.
9: 733 for Papa. 91 KISN. 737. Bridal Fair next weekend, March 8th and 9th. Meet new people. Kissing jocks all doodled up. Chuck Weber and I'm one ready to get down with you at the Bridal Fair. Olivia Newton-John, have you never been to KISN 91? 741 for Papa J. Michael Stewart. This is Chuck. Metroplex weather, clouds and rain through tomorrow. Low to 940 is 55 at KISN. It's Clearwater looking out my back door. All right. 91 KISN for Papa J. Michael Stewart. So Chuck at 745, Sammy John, Chevy Van. 91 KISN, it's all right in that Chevy Van. Anything goes. Sammy John's at 747, West 5th.
10: J. Michael Stewart.
9: Yeah. Kiss of 91. Chuck Weber filling in from Papa J. I'm all suited up in my double-breasted blue shark skin.
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1: Somewhere in New Jersey, there's this guy named Dave who has this giant 60s record collection and this pirate radio station in his attic with a transmitter he built from the Allied catalog. 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

0: group known as The Litter. Scotty 45 from 67 is called Action Woman. David Rabe looking for some action, action, action.
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0: that was destined for the TV show Where the Action Is. Keith Allison, a tune written by Tommy Boyce and Bobby Hart, and a record that appeared on a Columbia 45. And, of course, Keith Allison was a young rocker, and you would watch him on Where the Action Is, and eventually he became one of Paul Revere and the Raiders. Keith Allison, action, action, action. That's what I love to bring you. Day of the Rave on the Relics and Rarities Show.
1: 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And Rarities with Dave the Rave. Dave the Rave drops the needle on another great 45. More Relics and Rarities from the No Static Attic.
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Get on KDIA 1310 AM out of Oakland, California, on January 20th of 1961. The great Nathaniel Teddy Van on the Van record label, Soul. All aboard for the Relics and Rarities Super Express. Next stop, Philadelphia, Pennsylvania. It's a great place to find a good soul record. It's on the Filet of Soul record label. The great and the fantastic Johnny C.

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7: People in the black community, myself, often worry that we might be a victim of police brutality. So, as a public service, the Chris Rock Show proudly presents this educational video. Have you ever been face to face with a police officer and wondered, is he about to kick my ass? Well, wonder no more. If you follow these easy tips, you'll be fine. First, obey the law. Laws were made for a reason. Think of them as hints. You heard people say, man, I wouldn't do that shit if I was you. Well, here's some of that shit. Carjacking, armed robbery, arson, selling drugs, buying drugs, stabbing, shooting. You know, you probably won't get your ass kicked if you just use common sense. If you jump a subway turnstile, you might just get off with a warning from the police. But if you jump a turnstile carrying a loaded gun and smoking a joint, then maybe you need your ass kicked. We all know what happened to Rodney King. But Rodney wouldn't have gotten his ass kicked if he had just followed this simple tip. When you see flashing police lights in your mirror, stop immediately. Everybody knows, if the police have to come and get you, they're bringing an ass kicking with them. Here's a no-brainer. If you're listening to loud rap music, turn that shit off. Blast and fuck the police while you're getting pulled over by the police is just ignorant. When an officer approaches your car, be polite.
8: Is there a problem, officer?
7: And stay in your car with your hands on the wheel.
9: What the fuck do you want, motherfucker?
7: Unless you want your ass kicked. Want to give a friend a ride? Not so fast. Your friend might be crazy. Now, before you let your friend in your car, ask them these questions. Do you have a gun? Do you have drugs? Do you have any warrants? And in case you do get pulled over by the cops,
8: license and registration, please.
7: Remind your friend to do this one thing. Shut the fuck up.
9: Man, don't give him shit. What the fuck you want?
7: If you're up to get a white friend. A white friend could be the difference between a ticket and a bullet in the ass. Here's a tip you should never forget. If your woman is mad at you, leave her at home. Because a mad woman will say anything.
10: He got weed! He got weed!
7: If your woman is mad at you, there's nothing she'd like to see more than you getting your ass kicked.
10: That's right! Kicking his motherfucking ass!
7: Now let's review. Obey the law. Use common sense. Stop immediately. Turn that shit off. Be polite. Shut the fuck up. Get a white friend. And last but not least, don't ride with a mad woman. If you follow these simple pointers, you probably won't get your ass kicked by the police.
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16: 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If interested, you may be the man for us. 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

0: minutes before 7 here at the Big 8 with the Grease Man. 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I spent too much time this weekend at the disco! Through the door in my skin-tight satin pants with my shirt over the waist revealing copious amounts of chest hair and numerous dangling medallions. It was there that I saw an Oriental girl. I walked up to her. 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I said, okay, suit yourself. 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Oh, my God. 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
0: Oh, no! 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This is difficult to do, but because I am that kind of guy, I'll do it. 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Okay, back to the hit. Hey, buddy, put your lips in that thing.
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0: black gold, Texas tea. Well, the first thing you know, old Jed's a millionaire. The kinfolk said, Jed, move away from there. Said, California is the place you ought to be. So they loaded up the truck and they moved to Beverly Hills, that is, swimming pools, movie stars.
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1: 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Bringing the 60s up to date, I'm George Taylor Morris, and this weekend we'll spend some time with Manfred Mann, Jesse Colin Young, John McVie of Fleetwood Mac, and the man who helped dream up Woodstock, Artie Kornfeld. We also have 50 live-in-concert compact discs to give away in about an hour, but you'll have to listen closely to find out why they're special and how you can win one. Plus, there's this week's Reelin' in the Years salute to the short ones, classics we learn to love in 2 minutes or less. In the meantime, let's crank up some rock and roll from summer's past as we go reelin'.

Reeling in three in a row from bands with an interesting lineage in rock history. Nighttime came from the Strangeloves, three guys who pretended they were Australians when in fact they were American songwriters and producers who also wrote hits like My Boyfriend's Back for the Angels and Hang On Sloopy. We started off with Mountain's Mississippi Queen with Leslie West, Corky Lang, and Felix Pappalardi. Before Mountain, Felix helped launch heavy metal as a producer for the supergroup Cream. And before he was in Cream, Eric Clapton was playing guitar on For Your Love with the Yardbirds. When we come back, John McVie will float a little Fleetwood Mac history our way, plus we'll have some Sir Doug and a much-requested Temptations tune as we continue reeling in the years on the Global Satellite Network.

0: been hooked here. Against my will, I must confess that even I'm hooked on the great taste of Peter Pan.
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0: Reeling in the years coast to coast via satellite from Hollywood, I'm George Taylor Morris. And you've heard the saying that change is constant. Well, if that applies to any group, I guess it'd be Fleetwood Mac, particularly in their early years. Not only have good musicians come and gone in this group, Peter Green, Jeremy Spencer, Danny Kirwan, Bob Welch, but how the band decided to choose new members to replace the old ones has remained fairly constant. When they needed someone, they'd simply call them up and ask if they'd like to join. What are you going to say, no? That's how Stevie Nicks and Lindsey Buckingham were approached. And through a mutual friend, that's how Bob Welch came to be in the band in the early 70s. Bass player John McVie remembers that at that time, Fleetwood Mac was what, kind of spacey and floating nowhere?
1: That was pretty good description of what was going on. Spacey and it was one of those commune live together situations. We had a big house in the country. And we were sort of floating around in it, not quite sure of what was going on, only the only thing being sure of that something had to go on. And we met Bob through a friend of ours. Bob was in Paris at that time. And he came over and we sat around for a week, and we were supposed to be sort of auditioning, but that turned into, I think we played for 5 minutes and the rest of it was just sitting around talking, and it came out of that. But that was, we were pretty spacey and hypnotized, as it were.

On our Reeling in the Years Motown poll we did last year, that was your favorite Temptation song, Beauty's Only Skin Deep from the summer of 66. It was Fleetwood Mac at the top with Bob Welch's Hypnotized from the Mystery to Me album. Bob, by the way, is working on some new music in Phoenix where he's been hanging out for the last year or so. The Sir Douglas Quintet gave us She's About a Mover. Still ahead of us this weekend, our live in concert CD giveaway, but first we'll hear some early Chicago and this week's Street Talk as Reeling in the Years rolls on the Global Satellite Network. Playing the music that made the 60s memorable. I'm George Taylor Morris, and we're Reeling in the Years. You know, I was reading some comments the other day from Chicago keyboardist Bill Champlin that suggests the group is going to move in a different musical direction now that Peter Cetera is no longer with them. Now, I'm not sure what the band has in mind. I mean, they certainly have a history of styles to base their future on. But for my money, I think they ought to go back and listen to that very first Chicago Transit Authority album.

0: A fine piece of Americana. Side one, cut one from that superb debut double album, The Introduction to Chicago Transit Authority on Reelin' in the Years. Now let's introduce some of the people who talk with us here to you out there who listen every week. We call this weekly collage of voices Street Talk, and the subject for comment this week is, do you feel as old as you are?
1: I feel actually younger now than I did 10 years ago. And I think that's because I've just gotten involved in a lot more things, and I still see a lot of different kinds of activities in my future.
2: Sometimes when I find things that actually do tell how old I am, I'm always shocked because I consider myself anywhere from 18 to 25, and I'm almost 40.
3: I feel ancient. I really do. I'm ready to pack it all in and buy the banana farm in Tahiti.
4: No, I don't feel as old as I am. Maybe that's based on knowing how, when I was younger, I thought people who were my age now acted, and I don't think I act that way.
5: I definitely feel a little older now. I don't have as much nervous energy. Not to say that I don't get enthused these days, but it's very different. I would have so much energy when I was 18 and could stay out all night and party and just hang out and go to work the next day, and I could never do that now, and I'd be miserable if I tried.
6: No, I don't. I don't know what 36 feels like. And comparing it to other people, I feel in some ways I am probably much younger than a lot of my peers.

0: Animals, When I Was Young. That's a song that gives us an idea of what it might have been like growing up in Newcastle on Tyne in England, where Eric Burdon is from. Next, the original Blues Brother, Manfred Mann, plus Norman Greenbaum and the Mamas and Papas as we continue reeling in the years. Rocking across America on the second weekend in August, I'm George Taylor Morris. Reeling in the years now with Manfred Mann, another in a long line of rock artists celebrating a silver anniversary in music this year. I mentioned him a minute ago as the original Blues Brother, which is what Manfred Mann and Mike Hug called their first eight-piece group in 1962, the Mann-Hug Blues Brothers. The following year, they dropped four members from the band and trimmed the name to Manfred Mann and became a rather hot commodity during the British invasion with Doo-Wah Diddy Diddy. But they didn't become internationally famous until they took a Bob Dylan song and reworked it to their style, a song that Manfred Mann says he wanted no part of when it was first recorded.
1: Well, we recorded Mighty Quinn, and I said to everybody, this is no good, and I rejected it completely as a single. And Michael Darber, who was a singer at the time, phoned me up about 2 months later, said, listen, I think we ought to release this record. I said, it's terrible, forget it. He said, listen, I just played it to this guy from the American Record Company. He said, he thinks it's great, it's going to be a hit. I said, you're wrong. Anyway, we all had this big meeting. He said, come around to my place, and he put it on, and it sounded great. And I said, this sounds wonderful. How could I have rejected this? Everyone's looking at me, you know. I figured out, is it running fast? And his turntable was running fast. It was a semitone fast. The record sounded great, so we sped it up a semitone and released it.

0: Their second single, an only number one hit, reeling in the years of the Mamas and Papas and Monday Monday. It was Manfred Mann at the top with The Mighty Quinn, the Dylan song, which was supposedly inspired by Anthony Quinn's performance as the Eskimo in the 1959 movie The Savage Innocence. And Spirit in the Sky was from Norman Greenbaum. Next, we'll let the star give away his own copies of a new compact disc, so get your pens and cards ready as we continue reeling in the years on the Global Satellite Network.
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4: You know, it wasn't so long ago that you couldn't just lay on your couch and download your favorite new album directly to your iPad. To get music, you actually had to go outside. You had to travel several miles, and you got a physical copy of it at one of those places we called a record store. Instead of illegally downloading your favorite song or typing it into YouTube, you had to walk around a store with your feet, and you bought a cassette, a CD, or a record. And I know that sounds crazy. It could take a while too, especially if you didn't know exactly what genre your favorite band was in. Was Metallica rock, hard rock, or metal? Was Elton John pop or rock or both? The Beatles, were they in alphabetical order under the T for the or B for Beatles? And I know you probably never heard of those artists, and that's too bad. If the albums you wanted to buy were out of stock, you had to ask that creepy music nerd when the next shipment was coming in. And if he wasn't too stoned to answer, he probably gave you the wrong answer anyways. We used to wander the aisles buying music based on a cool album cover or an obscure band name. What the heck was a Def Leppard? But we bought it anyways. Now record stores have gone the way of active MySpace users. There's barely any left. You can't just walk to a strip mall with your friends and try to find the most obscure record for your collection. You know, we used to put in a cassette and record our favorite songs off the radio. And we hated when DJs like me talked over the intros and they ruined our recordings. Believe it or not, we used to wait outside these record stores for hours to get a midnight release. And we would buy that entire album just to hear one song. But it was our favorite song. And somehow this generation has decided that it was just easier to never leave the house, to never look away from a screen. And it is definitely easier, but it's not better.
5: Wonderful weekend.
6: I've never been this close to dropping dead. That's why I'm dressing better. I cut out graphic tees. I can't be found in a band shirt. Some poor paramedics, like white, male, 40s. Billy Joel, River of Dreams tour. Guess he had a heart attack.
7: 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Do not attempt to adjust the picture. 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We control the horizontal and the vertical. 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
1: I reference McDonald's a lot because I go to McDonald's. I love the silence that follows that statement. Like I just admitted to support dog fighting or something. How could you? McDonald's. It's fun telling people you go to McDonald's. They always give you that look like, oh, I didn't know I was better than you. No one admits to going to McDonald's. You ever been at McDonald's and you see a friend for a second, you're like, oh, crap. Eventually you're like, hey, what's going on? And they're just like, I'm just here for the 99 cent ATM. What are you doing here, Jim? I'm just meeting a hooker. Certainly not eating here, that's for sure.
2: Yeah, he should be here by now. I
3: was driving my car around, decided to hook my brake lights up to my gas pedal. Just to confuse the people behind me. I hit the gas and the brake lights go on. They stop and I'm gone. They say, what is he driving? A friend of mine has a car phone. He has an answering machine on his car phone. The message is, hi, I'm home right now. So I can't come to the phone. But if you leave your name and number, I'll call you when I'm out.

0: What a nice night for an evening, huh? 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She looked at me like I was crazy. We were on the same bus together for 7 years. I asked her if she lived in the area. Went over to pick her up at her house. Her father said, I want her home by 8:15. 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
1: I'm going back. 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I love flying on planes. 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And then I point out to you at this very vague point, the emergency exits.
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5: This show is one-hit wonders of the 1960s. A one-hit wonder is a very broad term. Basically, it's a song from a band that the band only charted the once. So without any further, we go back to February 8th, 1960 for this song that peaked at number one.

And we're going to stay with the angel theme for our next one-hit wonder. It comes from February 22nd, 1960. Its peak position on that date was number 22. I present for you Rockin' Little Angel by Ray Smith, written by the great Jimmy Rogers, and we'll follow that with a cover of the same tune by the one and only Webb Wilder.

Thank you, Mr. Wilder. That was Webb Wilder with his great version of Rockin' Little Angel. Next up, we have a song that hit its one-hit wonder peak position of 23 on May 16th, 1960. This is a song by Barrett Strong called Money, That's What I Want, and we'll hear a cover afterwards.

Oh, thank you, lads. That was the Beatles, of course, with their version of Money. Next, we move on to Let the Little Girl Dance by Billy Bland. It hit its peak position of number 7 on February 22, 1960.

That was, of course, the Hollywood Argyles with Ali Oop, but that was preceded by Let the Little Girl Dance, Billy Bland, peak position number 7 on February 22, 1960. And Ali Oop there, it hit number 1, folks. One hit wonder, but they hit number 1 on July 11th, 1960.

0: Them bushes out there, they moving. There's the engine behind every one. Hey, Mr. Custer, you mind if I be excused the rest of the afternoon? Hey, Charlie, duck your head.
1: Oh, you're a bit late on that one, Charlie. I bet that.

0: the Indian word for friend is. 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Kemosabe! Hey out there, Kemosabe! No, that isn't it. Look at them out there. Running around like a bunch of wild Indians. Oh, this ain't no time for joking.
1: Ah, yes, Mr. Custer. And it hit number one on October 10, 1960. Okay, slotted in the next section here, two different versions of the same song. The first one is our one-hit wonder, of course, and then the second will be a cover.

That was the Hollies doing their version of Stay. It was, of course, preceded by Maurice Williams, or Morris if you're in the UK, Williams and the Zodiac. They hit number one with that tune on November 21, 1960. And then we follow that, of course, with a cover of the same tune by the Hollies. We're moving into 1961 now, and the first two tracks have Baby in the title.

both his hands and he taps his feet and he sings. He is a hully gully bouncing baby boy. You know the record player is his favorite toy. And don't forget, is everybody's pride and joy when he goes.

0: of the diaper set as he goes.
1: Yeah, man, I like that.
0: He strolls in his stroller with the radio on. He doesn't go to sleep until the music's gone. He imitates the singer in the group with a low-down voice. And when it's time to tuck him in his little bed, with all that music running through

Yeah, that's a real novelty song, folks. Oh boy, I said the two songs had "Baby" in the title. We heard "Angel Baby," Rosie and the Originals, peak position number 5 on January 23, 1961, and we followed that with the Babysitting Boogie, Buzz Clifford, hitting its peak of number 6 on March 13th, 1961. Let's see, the next couple of 2-3 songs. We've got an instrumental followed by a scratchy but funny song, and then sort of a doo-wop song. So I won't tell you any more than that. I want you to be surprised, as I will be.

0: And where were we in that part of the set? We heard three tracks, an instrumental, Apache by Jorgen Ingman and his guitar, Peak Position number 2 on April 3rd, 1961. We followed that with a scratchy version of Mother-in-Law, Ernie K. Doe, Peak Position number 1 on May 22, 1961, and we finished up with the Edsels and their great swinging Ramalama Ding Dong Daddy. Ramalama Ding Dong, the Edsels, Peak Position number 21. It was June 19, 1961.
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2: Uncle Johnny with a top 10 of 10 on Q107. Who would have thunk it? Who would have thunk it? After 25 years, they're still going strong. The Beach Boys in our top 10 of 10 tonight. This is song number 3, Kokomo, on Q107. The Most Music Q107, just talking to Lisa. She's driving around in a limousine tonight on her 21st birthday. Huh. On my birthday, I got a bunch of clown waiters singing happy birthday to me at Farrell's. She gets a limo. I don't know what the deal is there. Here's song number 2, Bad Medicine.
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I'm your host, Christopher Verdesi. Every week on Chart Crush, we do a deep dive into a year in pop music and count down the top 10 songs according to our recap of the weekly pop charts published at the time in the music industry's top trade publication and chart authority, Billboard Magazine. This week on Chart Crush, we're turning the clock back to 1960. The first year of the 60s, but like almost every decade's year zero, it seemed like more of a continuation of the previous decade than something new. Still, something about that six seemed more modern. Folks liked seeing it in print and on TV and saying, "It's the 60s, man," as if they just turned a corner and gotten their first glimpse of a new frontier. New Frontier, actually the brand label for John F. Kennedy's agenda, unveiled at the Democratic Convention in the summer. And on Inauguration Day in 61, Kennedy became the first president born in the 20th century. The oldest baby boomers turned 14 and entered high school in 1960. And no one had any idea how that tsunami was going to break. It was America's largest generation yet, raised up in Eisenhower's affluent society, but under the threat of nuclear annihilation. 60s counterculture historian Theodore Rozak later called that combination crazy-making. But as the decade began, hopes were high, especially now that comic books and rock and roll, the twin scourges that got the blame for corrupting youth morals and spiking juvenile delinquency in the 50s, had been dealt with from on high in Washington. Comic books first. Congressional hearings in 54 that led to the Comic Magazine Association's strict comics code, and then in 59, the Fed's investigation into payola became the tip of the spear in the battle against rock and roll. Payola, when DJs take cash or gifts to play records on the air. It was widespread, and not just with rock and roll. But for years, the Blue Chip Copyright Clearance Organization, ASCAP, had been complaining to feds about the preponderance of songs handled by rival licensor BMI on radio. BMI repped most R&B, country, and rock and roll songwriters because ASCAP wouldn't. And eventually, the investigation zeroed in on payola, with House Judiciary Chairman Emanuel Seller blaming payola for the, quote, popularity of this cacophonous music called rock and roll. Seller's anti-payola legislation passed in the spring, but radio had already started cleaning house. Even one of the nation's top DJs, Alan Freed, got the axe. The king of the Moondoggers, the guy who coined the phrase rock and roll in the early 50s. After that, program directors and playlists were the rule in radio, and many stations stopped playing rock altogether. WINS in New York played Frank Sinatra for 3 days straight. Rock, already reeling from losing Buddy Holly, Richie Valens, and the Big Bopper in that plane crash in Iowa in 59. Don McLean's The Day the Music Died from American Pie, plus Elvis Drafted, Chuck Berry in Legal Hot Water, Little Richard, now a preacher, and Jerry Lee Lewis, a pariah, after marrying his 13-year-old cousin. And on top of all that, for the first time in 1959, albums sold more than rock's format, the 45 RPM single. Stereo was here, and Sears Roebuck now had affordable plug-and-play hi-fi systems in their catalog and stores. But rock albums didn't sell. Not one among the top 10 albums of 1960. But lots of soundtracks, jazz, easy listening, and Rat Packers. Comedy albums were outselling rock. So with that in play, labels scrambled to produce more sophisticated sounding singles, quality songs with strings and choruses, and not just pop and rock, but country and R&B too. Everyone looking to polish up their studio game. And New York's brill-building songwriting factory churning out teen-targeted songs full-time, ready for the latest photogenic teen idol to record. At number 10, a record that definitely shows some of that early 60s brill-building pop polish, but it's more notable for being the first by a solo female to top the Hot 100, which, granted, it only existed less than 2 years, but still a milestone. Her album of songs sung mostly in Italian was out and on its way to becoming her best-selling career LP, so the label, MGM, put Jealous of You, Tango della Gelosia, on the A side, and it too cracked the top 20, but this song on the B side went all the way to number 1. Kicking off our 1960 edition of the Chart Crush Top 10 Countdown Show at number 10, it's Newark, New Jersey's own Connie Francis, born Conchetta Rosa Maria Franca Nero. Everybody

Number 10 on our Chart Crush Top 10 Countdown, voted number one female singer by American Bandstand viewers 4 years running, and the number one Hot 100 Artist of the Year, adding up all nine of her charting records for 1960, Connie Francis. Everybody's Somebody's Fool. It was the first of her three career number ones, on top for 2 weeks, June into July, and her very next single was her second, My Heart Has a Mind of Its Own, in September. Now, the Kingston Trio's Tom Dooley in 58, and then the first Newport Folk Festival in 59, crystallized folk as its own genre. Headquartered in the Northeast, San Francisco, and college town coffee shops all in between, with an upscale urban hipster fan base, our singer at number 9, originally from Arizona and one of the top country acts of all time, had already crossed over to the pop charts with his version of Singin' the Blues in 56, recorded before Guy Mitchell's, and then a teen-targeted rockabilly-ish number, a white sport coat and a pink carnation. But in 59, he was all about getting back to his Western roots with a Labor of Love album project entitled Gunfighter Ballads and Trail Songs. He figured it might sell 500, give or take, if he was lucky. But his label, Columbia, and his producer, Don Law, who was the head of Columbia's country division, disagreed and thought this cut from the album could be a hit. With good reason. Tom Dooley had started out as just an album cut, but was in the top 10 for 12 weeks after Capitol put it out as a single in 58, and then folksy story songs like Johnny Horton's Battle of New Orleans, Stonewall Jackson's Waterloo, the Browns' Three Bells were all major hits in 59. So Columbia followed suit, and despite our Gunfighter Ballad at number 9 being over 4.5 minutes, it became the very first number 1 of the 60s. An edit omitting a verse was on the flip side of the promo 45 for radio stations that had a problem with the length, but most didn't and played the full version of Marty Robbins' El Paso.

Marty Robbins, El Paso, number 9, as we count down the top 10 songs of 1960 here on this week's edition of Chart Crush. The Spanish guitar on that record played by Nashville session man Grady Martin, who on another Marty Robbins record later in 1960 accidentally invented fuzz tone, the guitar effect made famous on Chart Crush. The Spanish guitar on that record played by Nashville session man Grady Martin, who on another Marty Robbins record later in 1960 accidentally

2 years, and now that you're back, things have changed. Singles aren't selling as well, but even worse, now there's a mainstream consensus that rock and roll is corrupt, subversive, and artless, and measures have been taken to rein it in. Laws are being passed, people are getting fired, and in some cases even fined and prosecuted. But still, you have 50 million fans who love you and your music, and getting you back from Uncle Sam is the first good news they've had in a long time. Some of them stand for hours in a blizzard at an Air Force base in New Jersey just to get a look at you. And then from there, they mob all the stops on your train route home to Memphis. Well, if you're that guy, obviously one of the first things you do is you get yourself into a recording studio, and once you're there, you cut a new rock and roll song. Yeah, you pull your punches a bit. Don't want to scare anyone, especially in this climate, but you deliver a solid rock song because that's what your fans expect. And after that, you turn to Italian opera. But that's getting ahead of ourselves. At number 8, the rock song Elvis Presley cut his first week back in the studio after his discharge, which hit the charts in April, a month after he returned, and is the first of his 2 singles in our 1960 chart crush top 10 countdown, Stuck on You.

Stuck on You, Elvis Presley's first hit after returning from military service in Germany, number one in its fourth week on the chart, and our number eight song here on our 1960 edition of the Chart Crush Top 10 Countdown Show. It was a single-only release, not on his 1960 album, which was titled, What Else? Elvis is Back, which was the best-selling rock and roll album of 1960, but again, rock fans weren't buying LPs yet in 1960, so it's only number 16 on our 1960 album ranking, and the only rock album among the top 50 albums of the year. Elvis's other major 1960 hit was In the Fall. We'll be hearing that one later, but spoiler alert, it's not a rocker. Rock fans did get another big treat before the year was out, though, and that's our number 7 song, the record that launched a string of teen dance crazes that continued until the Beatles and beyond. It's a guy who was first noticed entertaining customers while plucking chickens at a South Philly poultry shop. His big break came when R&B group Hank Ballard and the Midnighters were unable to appear on the wildly popular live after-school TV show American Bandstand to do the upbeat B-side of their weepy ballad Teardrops on Your Letter that had just made the charts and was causing a buzz. So Bandstand host Dick Clark needed a stand-in to do a cover, and the local chicken plucker who'd been doing it in his nightclub act on the Jersey Shore that summer was perfect. Ballard had written it after seeing kids doing the unusual hip swivel dance in Tampa, but it was Chubby Checker who got all the glory after lip-syncing it to his just-issued record of it on Bandstand and on Dick Clark's primetime Saturday Night Beach Nut show on ABC.

American Bandstand out of Philadelphia have been driving songs to the top of the charts since going national on the ABC network in 1957 in its 3:30 p.m. time slot. Chubby Checker's The Twist, just the latest in the summer of 1960. Number 7 here on our 1960 edition of the Chart Crush Top 10 Countdown Show. Dick Clark managed to survive the payola scandal by separating himself from the other music-adjacent businesses he'd been a stakeholder in, and just being deferential and respectful in the congressional hearings, unlike the fast-talking, chain-smoking Alan Freed, who destroyed his career. The Twist helped shake rock and roll from its post-payola doldrums in 60, but then in late 61 it caught on again after Society pages reported on celebs and notables doing the dance in New York's Peppermint Lounge and other niteries, whereupon it re-entered the charts after nearly a year for an even stronger run than in 1960. It's the only record in pop history to get to number one a second time after dropping off the chart and re-entering. Hank Ballard's original of The Twist, which Checker copied to a T, did okay too, but not as well as Ballard and his Midnighters' two other top tens in 1960. It's Finger Poppin' Time, just as The Twist was breaking out, and then Let's Go, Let's Go, Let's Go in the fall. So at number 9, we heard the first story song in our 1960 countdown, Marty Robbins' El Paso. At number 6 is The Other, which was ready to go in early 59, but the label, Mercury, held it back till the end of the year after the guy who wrote it, J.P. Richardson, a.k.a. the Big Bopper of Chantilly Lace fame, was killed in the same early February 59 plane crash in Iowa as Buddy Holly and Ritchie Valens. And Richardson didn't just write the song, he discovered the singer, playing in a club in Texas with his band. Number 1 for 3 weeks in January, right after El Paso. At number 6, it's Johnny Preston, revising Romeo and Juliet on Running Bear.

Many of the cover versions of Running Bear over the years, from George Jones to the Guess Who, have used some version of that Ooga Chaka Indian chant from Johnny Preston's Running Bear, the number 6 song on our Chart Crush Top 10 countdown. But in 1971, British singer-songwriter Jonathan King used it in his cover of B.J. Thomas's hit Hooked on a Feeling. Why King thought that was a good idea? Unknown. But a few years later, Swedish pop group Blue Swede scored a number one hit with a cover of King's version of Hooked on a Feeling, complete with Ooga Chakas. At number 5 is the biggest selling single by the most successful duo in pop history until Daryl Hall and John Oates overtook them in the 80s. Future rock legends who were in their teens in the early 60s, from Beatles' John Lennon and Paul McCartney to Aerosmith's Steven Tyler, cite the duo's close two-part harmonies as not just an influence, but one of the reasons they got into music at all in the first place. After their one single for Columbia Records flopped in 1956 and they were dropped, they went on to be the top act on Archie Blyer's indie Cadence Records with a string of 8 top tens from 57 to early 60. This was their first record on startup Warner Brothers Records after being wooed away from Cadence with a lucrative contract. And it didn't disappoint. The best-selling single of their career, number 1 for 5 weeks in May, and the number 5 song here on our 1960 edition of the Chart Crush Top 10 Countdown Show, it's the Everly Brothers with Kathy's

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1: Number five on our Chart Crush Top 10 countdown of 1960s top hits, the Everly Brothers, Phil and Don. Who wrote it? Kathy's Clown. The Everlys had six more top 10s, 60 to 62, but no more number ones. In 1984, Paul McCartney repaid the favor of being one of the Beatles' top influences in their formative years, writing On the Wings of a Nightingale for them and playing guitar. That record got them their first Hot 100 entry since 1967, peaking at number 50. Our number four song was a massive country crossover hit. But more than that, it was a vindication for Nashville's push in the late 50s and early 60s to make country records that appealed broadly enough to make the pop charts on their own, as they were recorded in Nashville by country artists. As opposed to, for example, Columbia's A&R head Mitch Miller giving Hank Williams' Cold Cold Heart to Tony Bennett and scoring a number one pop hit with the song. The smooth strings and choruses' so-called Nashville sound, or Countrypolitan, ruled the country charts all the way into the 70s, and country wearing city clothes, as Time described it in 1960, produced many more crossover smashes. Berry Gordy Jr., just getting Motown up and running in 1960, did the same thing with R&B. Number one on the country chart for 14 straight weeks, and in the top 10 on the Hot 100 for 12, here's Countrypolitan's proof of concept hit. It's Jim Reeves, He'll Have to Go.

I don't know too many men after, say, 1990, and that includes men singing country songs, who would continue the conversation if they heard another guy while on the phone with their lady. But in 1960, gentleman Jim Reeves, who traded cowboy outfits for suits and ties pretty early in his career, was still giving her the benefit of the doubt. Sadly, Reeves died in a plane crash in 1964, but he left behind a ton of unreleased stuff, and RCA continued putting out Jim Reeves singles for another 20 years. His last top 10 on the country chart was in 1982. Now, the late 50s were lean years for the ladies at the top of the charts. From Gogie Grant's The Wayward Wind in mid-56 to Connie Francis's Everybody's Somebody's Fool, we heard at number 10 in mid-60, only two songs with female lead vocals got to number one. Debbie Reynolds' Tammy in 57 and The Teddy Bears' To Know Him Is to Love Him, sung by Carol Connors in 58. But not only was Connie Francis 1960's top Hot 100 act, all charting singles combined, another female who just made her chart debut in late 59 was the year's second biggest act, and she was only 15. Debuting on the charts after appearing regularly for a few years as a child prodigy on Steve Allen and Perry Como's TV variety shows. With 47 charting singles during the decade, she went on to be the number one Hot 100 solo female of the 1960s. Another example of the Nashville sound, produced in Nashville by one of the sound's pioneers, Owen Bradley. It's Brenda Lee at number 3 on our Chart Crush Top 10 Countdown. I'm Sorry.

Brenda Lee, the biggest of her six charting records in 1960, I'm Sorry, her third of nine consecutive singles in the top 10 from 1960 to 62, a record for a female solo artist that stood until Madonna in 1986. And we're down to number two on our Chart Crush Top 10 Countdown show for 1960, the only act with two songs in our countdown, the year he returned from his 2 years of military service overseas after his obligatory rock and roll single, Stuck on You, in the spring. For his next, he decided to air out the extra octave he'd found in his vocal range while in Germany. Bobby Darin set the template in 59 when he abruptly switched from teen rock novelties like Splish Splash, I'm Taking a Bath to Sinatra-esque belting on Mack the Knife, which ended up being 1959's number one hit. It worked for teen idol Bobby Rydell and R&B singer Jackie Wilson, too. Rydell's Volare and Wilson's Night, both number four hits. And it worked for Elvis. His operatic song based on the Italian standard O Sole Mio that won over even his most dug-in adult detractors at number two, It's Now or Never.

the best-selling single of Elvis Presley's career, and that's saying something. It's Now or Never, 1960's number two song here on the Chart Crush Top 10 Countdown Show, also his biggest ever international hit. His inspiration? Crooner Tony Martin's number two hit, There's No Tomorrow, from 1950, also based on O Sole Mio. To tease Elvis's transformation from teen idol to cross-generational superstar, manager Colonel Tom Parker booked him for a primetime Welcome Home Elvis TV special on ABC, hosted by Frank Sinatra. It was his first TV appearance in 3 years, and he got $125,000 for it, which raised even Sinatra's eyebrows. Presley continued scoring hits, of course, but his focus in the 60s was on Hollywood and movies, not singles and albums, even after the British invasion and folk rock took the music he'd popularized to new heights. And that brings us to number one, an instrumental and the theme from a movie, although not the version from the movie. And the song remains to this day the longest run at number one, 9 weeks, for an instrumental in Hot 100 history. In a year that saw the pop charts reflecting grown-up musical taste for the first time in the rock era, with albums eclipsing singles, stereo eclipsing mono, and hi-fi systems in the Sears catalog, is it any wonder that the number one hit of the year is an easy listening record by an orchestra leader whose last top 10 was in 1953? Well, at least it was a movie for teenagers, one of the few out that year, with Sandra Dee, fresh from the first Gidget film, and Troy Donahue in his first romantic lead. Here's Percy Faith's Theme from a Summer Place.

Vienna-born composer Max Steiner was an Oscar-winning veteran by 1960, having done scores for everything from Gone with the Wind to King Kong to Casablanca. Steiner wrote it, Columbia Records in-house orchestra leader through the 50s, sold 10 million records of it. Theme from A Summer Place, the number one record of 1960, both by our Chart Crush ranking and according to Billboard's published year-end Hot 100 chart, which people, including us here at Chart Crush, have tried to reverse engineer to ascertain their ranking method for 1960, but to no avail. Billboard's is similar, but two of the songs we heard this hour did not make the top 10 on their year-end Hot 100. Connie Francis's Everybody's Somebody's Fool, our number 10 song, was close, but shook out at number 11 on Billboard's published list. And Marty Robbins' El Paso was only number 15 since the first half of its chart run was in Billboard's 1959 chart year, the set time frame they consider for their ranking. At Chart Crush, we don't do chart years. How we do it is we factor every song's full chart run and rank it in whichever year it earned the most points, which makes El Paso the number 9 song of 1960. Now, because we have two that weren't in Billboard's top 10, a couple from their top 10 we didn't hear. So in the time we have left, let's have a look at those. Billboard's number 8 song of 1960 was number 17 on our ranking, best known for James Taylor's cover in 1977, but the 1960 version wasn't really the original either, even though it is by the guy who wrote the song. Confused? Stay tuned. I'll explain after we have a listen to Jimmy Jones's Handyman.

Jimmy Jones's handyman. Jones wrote the song in the mid-50s for his doo-wop group, The Sparks of Rhythm, but they didn't record it till after Jones left the group to join a different group in 1956. But nevertheless, that version by The Sparks of Rhythm without Jimmy Jones is the first recorded version, unreleased until 1960 when the one we just heard started climbing the charts, at which point they put it out. But it's completely different. Producer Otis Blackwell rewrote the music, and Jones recorded the new version we just heard that was the hit. Incidentally, the flute player they hired was a no-show at the recording session for Handyman, so that's Otis Blackwell whistling throughout the song. Now, our next bonus cut was Billboard's number 5 song of 1960, a respectable hit with 18 weeks on the chart, including 2 at number 1 in February, between Running Bear and Theme from a Summer Place. We have it at number 15. It wasn't, strictly speaking, the first teen tragedy record, but it was the first number 1 teen tragedy record, which opened the door for many others. It was such a downer, though, that many radio stations, including Britain's BBC, refused to play it, which of course only made it sell better. It's Mark Denning's Teen.

Mark Denning's big sisters, Jean, Ginny, and Lou, were the Denning sisters, who charted four hits in 1947 and 48. They'd dissolved years before, but Jean and her hubby wrote Teen Angel. Once they cracked the top 10, radio kind of had to play these songs, but DJs put them down as tearjerkers, death discs, and splatter platters. The genre, though, that's what it became after Teen Angel was a hit. A whole genre had its roots in folk balladry. Teen Tragedy Records' popularity followed in the wake of the folk revival that paralleled rock and roll. So those were the two songs from Billboard's year-end top 10 that weren't in our 1960 Chart Crush countdown, but we're going to wrap up this week's show with an also-ran by two of the most fascinating behind-the-scenes figures in pop in the 60s, Gary S. Paxton and Kim Fowley, two young, manic, shameless pop opportunists careening around in the same bizarre landscape, which happened to be the soon-to-be epicenter of pop culture, Los Angeles, California. Two versions of the song, inspired by a comic strip about a time-traveling caveman, debuted on the Hot 100 May 30th, the same week as Brenda Lee's I'm Sorry, and a third version the following week. But this was the number one hit. Billboard's number 16 song on the year, number 24 on our ranking, credited to fictional group The Hollywood Argyles. Alley-oop.

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3: 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Love this record. Spinners, I'll be there. I'll be around.
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3: 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Steve West on a Wednesday morning with some old-fashioned love songs. If you got something you'd like to hear, be sure to give me a call. Fairfax 8, 9950. Flying Machine from 67.
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0: Saturday night, October 19th, the Falls High Senior Class presents live, on stage, in person, Flood. 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Tickets are on sale for only $1 at the door the night of the dance. 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You gotta be there.
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1: 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Yes. Oh, here comes a bunch of them right now. Hey, people.
3: Coca-Cola is
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4: So I had my little costume. I was physically ready. I was preparing myself. I did not try on the costume prior to Halloween. Do you remember this? This is an obscure one, but on the side of the box, I remember this, on my Superman costume, it actually said, do not attempt to fly. They printed that as a warning, because kids were putting it on and going off the roofs. You know. I love the idea of the kid who's stupid enough to think he actually is Superman, but smart enough to check that box before he goes off the roof. Wait, let me see if it says anything about me being Superman. Oh, wait a second here, So anyway, but my hopes were up. I was thinking that this is probably the same exact costume that Superman wears himself. And you put these things on, it's not exactly the super fit that you are hoping for. It looks more like Superman's pajamas is what it looks like. It's all kind of loose and flowing, and the neckline kind of comes down about there. Flimsy little ribbon string in the back. Plus, my mother makes me wear my winter coat over the costume anyway. I don't recall Superman wearing a jacket. Not like I had cheap corduroy phony fur. Boy, I'm Superman, but it's a little chilly out, and I'm glad I've got this cheap little 10-year-old kid's jacket. So I'm going out, I'm trick-or-treating, but the mask, the rubber band keeps breaking, it keeps getting shorter. I'm fixing it, it's getting tighter and tighter on my face. You know when it starts slicing into your eyeballs there and you're trying to breathe through that little hole? Getting all sweaty. I can't see, I can't breathe, we gotta keep going, we gotta get the candy. And a half hour into it, you just take that mask, oh, the hell with it. Bing bong, yeah, it's me, give me that candy.
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0: Part of prize package 213 will get you keyed up.
1: K-I-L-T.
0: K-I-L-T. You know I'm going to be around. My number's 524-2911 in case you need it. I'm right here at your service. John St. John reminding you that many of the handicapped at Goodwill Industries are there because of an accident or an illness. Maybe a stroke, maybe a heart attack. Anyway, there are people just like you and just like me who never thought it could happen to them. K-I-L-T, that sweet surrender bread. John St. John with more prize package 213, the last contest in minutes. Baby, I got feelings and you've got feelings too. I don't know what to think. We've been dating 10 years and I still don't think you know me. All I can say is if you don't know me by now, let's just give it up, all right?
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7: Can you believe this? The last weekend of the decade, and we are ready to party down. I'm telling you that right now. Yes. Rick D's blowing out the 80s with the top 80 of the 80s countdown. Do you know who just got here to help do this? The party lady of the decade, Taylor Dane, is here. Taylor,
8: oh,
7: baby.
8: No. Can she live up to it? Can she? Thanks, Rick. Listen, I'm sorry I couldn't be here to help last weekend, but I was back in New York with my family. So how far did you get?
7: Well, let me bring you up to date, Taylor. Here's number 80 through number 41 just for you.
8: That's the end?
7: Yeah, I just wanted to bring you up today. Okay, yeah. Now you're caught up.
8: Yeah, I've never seen anyone move their hands that fast in my life.
7: Taylor Dane is here. We're in effect. We're ready to go. Are you ready?
8: I'm ready. Play number 14.
7: The number one hit from June of 87, Whitney Houston.
8: Ooh, I want

0: to dance with somebody who loves me. Whitney Houston at number 40.
1: Yes, the Grammy winner from 1987. This is Taylor Dane.
0: She sure is. You know, you're a double nominee yourself in 89.
1: Yep, yeah.
0: This is Rick Dees. We're teaming up to double team you through the decade.
1: This group took home two Grammys the same year as Whitney for their album, The Joshua Tree. You too.
0: Number 39, With or Without You. See the

0: can't live with or without you.
1: Oh, I thought you were going to sing that. Okay, great lyrics though, huh, Rick?
0: Lyrics? Who's talking about lyrics? I'm talking about you.
1: Oh, here we go. Get a life or get... I can't decide. What one, Rick? That was U2 from Ireland, number 39 on the weekly Top 40s. Look at the hottest hits of the 80s. That was their breakthrough hit in the United States.
0: Tell me about it. Coming up next, the catchphrase of the 80s. All right? What was the catchphrase of the 80s? We'll let you know.
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0: Okay, Taylor, this is it. In this envelope, I have the phrase of the 80s, the one phrase that was repeated more than any other phrase. What do you think it is?
1: Well, it's got to be your place or mine. Isn't that special?
3: Yeah.
1: Or make my day.
0: All right, let's see. The phrase of the 80s. Paper or plastic?
3: It is.
1: Great, great. Are we moving along now? Number 38, Pink Floyd, another break.

0: All in all, we're just another brick in the wall.
1: From the top of the decade, March of 1980.
0: It is Pink Floyd number 38. That is Taylor Dayne. This is Rick Dees. And we are counting down the top 80 hits of the decade.
1: Okay, Rick. Here's four guys who live right up the coast from me in Boston. This has got to be the group of the year.
0: Hang it.

0: we're hanging tough.
1: And we're rough, too.
2: Oh. It's Taylor Dane right there, Rick Dees, with you counting down the top 80 of the 80s, and we're moving up fast. By request, of course, the New Kids. Where are they in concert this weekend, Taylor?
1: They're home for New Year's, putting on a great New Year's Eve show at the Centrum in Worcester. How's that? Uh-huh. Hey, Rick, if we don't give away these prizes pretty soon, I'm going to get them out of here myself.
2: I'll give away some prizes for you. What do we have here? Our producer, Mr. Dan Lemos, is bringing this over. Danny, come on over here.
3: Wow.
1: I can't embarrass him.
2: I want to embarrass you because he went out and bought all this stuff. It's good. What is this now?
3: Well, it's the Video Walkman, the GV8. Anybody who knows anything knows that's a great one. The Sony D25 Discman Compact Portable Disc Player.
2: Yeah.
3: We've got a Sony cordless telephone, the SPP110, and that's $1,000 worth of video. You carry it away.
2: He used to steal this stuff. Now he goes out and buys it. All right, so it's yours. All of what he just described is yours. If you can tell us the mystery singing celebrity. All right, Taylor, roll it.
0: A house in New Orleans.
2: Yeah.
0: They go right.
1: Do I have to guess?
2: Take a wild guess.
1: Is that supposed to be the animals in a sad day? Now, who is this?
2: Okay.
1: This thought it was slowed down.
2: It is slowed down, but it's actually a very famous artist and his friend singing The House of the Rising Sun. They're from New Jersey.
1: That can't be.
2: It is. Okay. What did she say when she was bleeped just then? All right. Well, if you know, put their name on a postcard. Send it to me if you would. Rick Dees, D-E-E-S, in care of the Weekly Top 40 Challenge, Box 196, Hollywood, California, 90078. 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
0: A house in New Orleans.
2: Yeah.
1: I think it's Ray Charles.
2: No, it is not Ray Charles, I can promise you that, but take a shot at it, and good luck on the Weekly Top 40 Challenge. Stick around, we're going to take a look at some folks who split from their groups during the 80s and just had huge hits.

0: Rick Dees.
1: And I'm Taylor Dane, and we're counting down the hottest 80 of the 80s. Taylor, did you ever sing in a group?
0: Yes.
1: What group?
0: What group? Called The Next and one called Felony. How's that?
1: You were in Felony?
0: Not the Felony. I think there was like The Felony, A Felony. I don't know. I was in one of the Felonies.
1: Did you just get so tired of being the backup singer who made these hit songs one after another in New York?
0: Oh, they were hits? Thank you. Did you play them? I'm curious. No, I just got tired of people telling me what to do. You know I can't handle that, right?
1: No, you cannot handle that. I will not tell you. Tell me what
0: Never
1: to do.
0: Never tell me what to do.
1: I will not. You tell me what to do, baby. Whip me, please.
0: There we go. There we go.
1: She's making me play a hit. Here's some artists who went solo in the 80s, and oh, did they have some hits.

0: yeah. Some amazing folks. Chaka Khan, Steve Winwood, Sting, Jody Wiley, Peter Cetera. But there's one guy, Rick, who's got to be the biggest solo success of the 80s. Formerly of the Commodores, you know who I mean?
1: Got to be the man at number 37 and a super nice guy. He wrote us the nicest Christmas card this year.
0: Wow.
1: Lionel Richie, all night long.

0: 37 on the hottest 80 of the 80s countdown, and Lionel played at the closing ceremonies for the 84 Olympics and just tore the place apart all night long. This is Rick Dees.
1: And this is Taylor Dane, also at the controls.
0: Thank you, Taylor. You don't usually do this, but what a splendid countdown you are doing right now.
1: I might do this professionally now, huh?
0: Yeah.
1: Oh, no.
0: Yeah. What number is this?
1: Number 36, the X-Wham Man.

0: You got to have what?
1: Faith. George Michael, number 36.
0: That's the second of the hits he's got on the countdown. The decade's biggest hits. He has three hits right here. And this guy, what an 89. He had a baby with no wife and this

0: Bobby Brown with a hit about going solo, and definitely the right move for Bobby.
1: Yeah, everybody told him he was crazy to do it. 5 million albums, we should all be so nuts.
0: Taylor, let me ask you. Are you ready to step aside and let somebody else jump in here and take control?
1: Yeah, that's very nice of you, Rick, but I just don't think you're ready.
0: She's so fun. No, no. Wait a minute. We got a thing called the guest DJ. And here's your number to call. 1-800-742-5333. So take a crack at it.
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4: Hello, world. This is me, Shelley Barker. You listen to me from Golly Bridge in my living room. Here's number 35, Take On Me by A-ha.
0: A-ha? Did you say A-ha?
4: A-ha. Mm-hmm. Mm-hmm. Uh-huh.
0: A-ha.
4: Okay.
0: A-ha.
4: Okay.

0: me, Aha, clocks in at number 35.
1: The only group from Norway to have a number one hit. That was in October of 85.
0: Well, this is Rick Dees. That is Taylor Dayne. We're right next to each other, double teaming you on the countdown of the top 80 of the 80s. And none

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1: And now the band Def Leppard, if you can believe this. I'm not sure if this is a country release or not, but the song here I have here billed as Def Leppard featuring Tim McGraw. Tim McGraw, definitely a country artist, and I'm not sure if the song Nine Lives is a country song or not. Eh, you can decide. From March 2008, Def Leppard featuring Tim McGraw and Nine Lives on Crack from the Past.

Def Leppard featuring Tim McGraw and Nine Lives. That's different. No, it's nice to hear Def Leppard enjoying themselves after all these years. I'm fine with that. March 2008. I'm Ron Boogie Monster Gerber. If you've never heard Crap from the Past before, welcome. Nice to have you on board. Usually we play the whole songs and we don't talk quite so much, but this is 2008, the year in review. We do this once a year, play a bunch of songs that came out over the course of the year. Oh, this is going to hurt real bad. From May 2008, it's billed as Man, featuring Sean Kingston and Ghetto Girl on Crap from the Past. Oh.

better. Doesn't get any better at all. Ghetto Girl, Man, featuring Sean Kingston. The only amusing part about that is the blatant ripoff of Billy Joel's Uptown Girl from, what, only 25 years ago. Nice. 2008, the year in review, that's what's going to happen. And now, here, listen to this. This rips off another song you might know. It's billed as Tyga, featuring Travis McCoy. Man, I don't know who any of those people are. This is Coconut Juice from May 2008.

That's all I want to hear of Coconut Juice from Tyga featuring Travis McCoy. And here, oh, here, hang on. Track 12. I got to cue up track 12 on this thing. Here we go. My notes say, here, Webby featuring LaToya Lunkett. I don't know who the hell that is. And it really doesn't matter because they'll be gone soon. This is I Miss You, May 2008. Oh, yeah, you want to listen for the chorus, which means I can talk over the verses. This is... Can you tell that I'm really frustrated with the music that came out in 2008? Is it that apparent?

Anyway, if you didn't recognize that, ooh, I'm missing you, that's lifted directly from Diana Ross's Missing You, a top 10 record of hers from sometime in the early 80s. Oh, it just makes me so mad, the pilfering, because these people can't write songs for themselves. It's true. All right. 2008, the year in review. Look what I found. Journey, the actual band Journey, and a song appropriately enough called After All These Years from May 2008.

It's Journey. Yes, that Journey. Oh, there are the big drums to let you know that it's Journey. The Faithfully drums. I love that. From May 2008, Journey here on Crap from the Past. And they made, man, this show just writes itself. A song that came out the very same week as that Journey song, the week of May 9th, 2008. Here, it's an actual remake of a Journey song. This is dance artist George Lamond, who's had a couple of hits here and there. This isn't one of them. This is George Lamond and a tragic remake of Don't Stop Believin' on Crap from the Past.

You lost me with the chorus. Oh, it was doing so well, too. George Lamond and a dance floor version of Don't Stop Believin', the Journey song from a scant, was that 81? 27 years ago there. I'm actually surprised nobody had actually done that to Don't Stop Believin' before, because everybody knows this song. May as well just make it thump away on the dance floor. 2008, the year in review. Why, yes, don't mind if I do. Well, I played Journey. They're still recording. And REO Speedwagon, they're still recording. How about Foreigner? For real. This is new stuff from Foreigner. Came out in June 2008. This is It's Too Late. Sounding a little like Maroon 5, but that's okay. It's Foreigner on Crap from the Past.

Because Foreigner sounded like Foreigner way before there was a Maroon 5. The Foreigner had the bouncy sound back in the cold as ice days from almost 30 years ago. Maroon 5 was happy to get on that bandwagon, and now Foreigner is still back. That came out on Rhino Records, if you can believe it. At least that's what it says here on my cheat sheet.

0: Delaney and Bonnie Bramlett and friends. Yeah, my life story, Mama. I got a never-ending love. It eats up a lot of vitamin B, but it's worth it. It's 5'10", K-Man, and Scooter Secret. Hazy tonight, a low of 62. Hazy sunshine, light smudge tomorrow, 98 for the high. Down to the beach is 70, in the water, 68. Right now, it came in, it cools to 96. Stills tune from Isley's Love the One You're With. Man, I wish you wouldn't say that. Dusty Morgan sitting right here beside me getting ready for news, and you know that he is extremely prone to suggestion. If you die,
1: don't
0: leave
1: out here, 1968.
0: 5:15 at Cayman. I'm Scott Seagraves. This is Bobby Goldsboro.
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0: Married 30, been together 37 years. We have a 22-year-old son, a 20-year-old daughter. They both drive, of course. You know what that means? As soon as they get in the car, they take over the radio station. I have to listen to the worst music I've ever heard in my life. You know what? I figured I'm going to get a change of station. Sing along. Honey got a booty like pow, pow, pow. Dad, stop it. Call me Mr. Flintstone, because I can make you bad rock. Stop it! Why are you doing that? I blame it on the alcohol. My son says, you sound stupid. I said, I got one less problem without you. He says, why are you poking me? I go, can't keep my hands to myself. I love it when in the kitchen, my two kids, my wife walks in, I go, honey, got a booty like pow, pow, pow. Let me tell you something. 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I highly recommend it. Honey got a booty like pow, pow, pow. What kind of lyric is that? They don't write them like they used to. I know that George Harrison wrote the most beautiful Beatles songs of all time. Something in the way she moves attracts me like no other lover. That's a beautiful lyric. You know what he's trying to say? Honey got a booty like pow, pow, pow.
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2: 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Good morning. 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Currently 10:49 in Ashland. Going outside, be sure to bundle up, dress warm because it's rainy and it's kind of cool. Here's a new one by The Spinners. It's called Love for Leave. Ashland area weather, rain today with highs in the middle 40s, showers likely tonight with lows in the lower 30s. A chance of snow, flurries, and colder on Sunday with highs in the upper 30s. The probability of precipitation is 80% today and 70% tonight. Winds will be variable at 5 to 10 miles per hour this evening, becoming southwesterly at 10 to 15 miles per hour later tonight, and increasing to 10 to 20 miles per hour tomorrow. That's Alive and Kicking here at WRDL, solid gold from 72, and tighter and tighter.
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0: 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Decreasing clouds and winds tonight. Low 23, high 50 tomorrow. It's 37. That's 3 Celsius at Kix.
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7: Are we ready to be proficient? Are we ready to be very proficient and sufficient? Yeah. And then I'd punch up my my cassette. I'd say, okay, now let's see your techniques here. And please grab a few sloshes, ladies. And begin.
8: Yummy, yummy, yummy. I got love in my tongue.
7: Right away.
8: I feel like I'm loving you.
7: Make sure your bibs are on tight.
8: Love you such a sweet thing. Good enough to eat thing. And it's just a what I'm gonna do.
7: That's right. Bop, bop, bop.
8: Who love to hold ya? Who love to kiss ya? Who love? I love it so.
7: All right, man, light up your camels.
8: Who love you sweeter? Sweeter than sugar.
7: The length of the fuselage, please. A lot of you are just tipping. No tipping. No tipping here, please. Length of the fuselage.
8: Yummy, yummy, yummy. I got love in my tongue.
7: And away.
8: Silly as a
7: All right, ladies. Side saddle.
8: The loving that you're giving is what keeps me living.
7: That's it.
8: Love is like a peaches and cream.
7: Right, no grimacing, please.
8: Kinda like sugar. Kinda like spices.
7: Nice.
8: Like
7: Harry, get your hand off the back of your wife's head, please.
8: Kinda sounds funny, but I love honey, and honey, I love you.
7: All right, you men should be grimacing now.

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1: Love is such a sweet thing, good enough to eat thing and a sweet thing, Maddie.
0: There is no ducking permitted.
1: I love to hold ya. I love to kiss ya. Oh, love, I love it so.
0: Yeah, don't be alarmed when you feel the conversion.
1: Oh, love, you're sweeter, sweeter than sugar. Oh, love, I won't let you go.
0: We want no spotting here.

0: Yes. Very good. All right. Hey, bravo, bravissimo. Very nice. Okay, till tomorrow. Okay, guys. Smoke them if you got them.
1: Hi, this is Mike Green. I'd like to invite you to join me on Music Line. Beginning March 15th through March 31st, Music Line will feature The Beatles. Join me for Music Line. I'll have the latest in concert news for you, trivia questions, and each night someone will win an album of their choice from Swollens. 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
3: Way back in prehistoric times, there were great big dinosaurs. And little bitty dinosaurs. Big leather birds. And a whole bunch of little creatures whose names are now a lot bigger than they were. And there was man. Not like you and me, but stupid-looking, hunched-over fellows still trying to get the hang of their opposing thumb.
4: Ugh. Morph.
3: Now, these super intellects could tell that these big dinosaurs were vegetarians and wouldn't be the least bit interested in eating a man. At least, most of them wouldn't.
4: Ugh. Bummer.
3: So man decided to use them for transportation, but it had its drawbacks. They weren't very fast. And would more than occasionally sit on their passengers.
4: Uh-oh.
3: After the big freeze, Henry Wham the First discovered that the old beast had turned themselves into a volatile composition that could itself be turned into gasoline. Pumping that composition out of its subterranean hiding place became a standard practice. And that's where Henry got the name for his filling stations, which he called Whamco's Substandard Service, and charged big bucks at that. But he still didn't have the hang of his opposing thumb.
4: Ugh.
3: Just a thought for you to remember the next time you throw out your hard-earned cash to fill the beast that you ride along the Whamco way.

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2: 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Still in the top 10, this song is number 5. 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
1: 20 minutes before 9 o'clock. Now, Larry Clark coming up at 9 o'clock tonight on WSAI. Beauty in Disguise is sung by John Fred and his Playboy Band. Sweet soul music for you, darling. Dave Gray, the telephone rings, standing by to take your calls now at 921-5105. Don't forget, when you hear a Beatles song played from the new album, be the first to call to win that album. Magical Mystery Tours.

0: Oh, okay. That's called Judy in Disguise, sung by John Fred and his Playboy band. At 17 minutes before 9 o'clock at a time, Dooley's
1: here.
0: Sherby the Wonder Dog. How are you, Sherby? The biggest and sweetest doggy in the whole wide world. Okay, we're going to let you do the weather forecast in just a minute. Stand by.
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5: Hi, friends. Welcome to another Solid Gold Scrapbook chapter. I'm Dick Bartley. Got my stopwatch and my starting pistol, and I'm ready to count them down from today in 1966.
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5: On our way to the top 10 and eventually to number 1. These are the hits of 21 years ago today.

Donovan Leitch, they called him Mellow Yellow. Do you remember the hit music of mid-November 1966? This is Tommy Rowe from back then. Hooray for Hazel.

0: Ah, the old sarcastic hooray for Hazel, Tommy Rowe. 21 years ago today, Old Blue Eyes, Frank Sinatra, had a big hit in the rock and roll top 40 of all places with That's Life.
1: That's Life.

Here's an amusing quote from Frank Sinatra, the chairman of the board, to a bunch of reporters. He said, "If I had actually had all the love affairs that you've given me credit for, I would be speaking to you now from a jar in the Harvard Medical School." We're counting them down. The biggest hits of today in 1966. On our way to number one, here's Levi Stubbs and the Four Tops.

Eagles scrapbook remembers the way it sounded, the way it felt, the way it was 21 years ago today in the Rock and Roll Top 40. Here are the Hollies and Stop, Stop, Stop All the Dancing.

They should have made that into a video or a movie. Funny premise. Alan Clark, Graham Nash, Hollies, and Stop, Stop, Stop from 21 years ago today. Eddie Floyd's Knock on Wood was on its way to becoming a major soul hit today in 1966.

Sounding better than ever off the compact disc, Eddie Floyd. Think I better knock on wood. The 1920s came alive in the 1960s with this hit from 21 years ago today. The new vaudeville band.

next at number 7 in our countdown of the best of today, 1966, 21 years ago, the Monkees and their first hit, Take the Last Train to Clarksville.

Monkees on the Last Train to Clarksville in the Solid Gold Scrapbook. At number six today in 1966, the updated legend of porn star Lady Godiva. Here's

Bum, bum. I'm Dick Bartley, and Solid Gold Scrapbook will be right back with the top five from 21 years ago today. Solid Gold Scrapbook. From today in 1966, the

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1: Devil with a Blue Dress On. 21 years ago today, Johnny Rivers was flying high at number 3 in the Rock and Roll Top 40.

Supremes, You Keep Me Hanging On. I'm Dick Bartley. These were all great hits today in 1966, and at one time or another, many of them got to number one. But what was number one exactly 21 years ago today? We'll spread the word after this.

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2: 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This.
3: 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KCBQ presents a winner this in slow motion.
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5: What prize package number do you want?
3: A moment of trial.
4: Wait a minute. All right, geez, I gotta get one of them, don't I?
5: There are probably well over 200,000 people out there ready to strangle you. 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
5: Did you say that you would like to have chosen the one with the Ferrari in it?
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5: Bill, you have just won a brand new 1972 Ferrari.
3: And a moment of receiving.
4: That's all right. Man, I don't know what to say. I don't. God, I've been playing it for a long time.
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3: I've got to make a decision, and I've got to make it fast, or my life's gonna turn out like crap. 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I can't think of which one's the right answer. I'm at a fork in the road. There's two ways to go, not just one. If only there was one way, it would be so easy. I wouldn't be forced into this choice, this decision-making process. Oh no, I can't decide. There's too many decisions.
4: I'm not sure I know that.
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8: 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Back in 1969, 1970, there was a guy who had a lot of money. 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
10: Yeah.
8: And he just gave it away. 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
4: Well, we've got a scream of a show for you. I wasn't kidding. 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

crazy guys out of New Jersey. Hey, it's the month to play these kind of crazy records, right? Halloween right around the corner. Ralph Nielsen and the Chancellors, Scream from 62. Playing the hits of those 45s that deserve that second chance on the radio. I'm Dave.

the Bad Boys of the British Invasion. And they've got a new CD, new record coming out soon, late 2016. The Rolling Stones from the summer of 1964, It's All Over Now, a song originally done by the Womack family. Bobby Womack, his brother and his dad, they call themselves the Valentinos. And, of course, it was a great 45 by them, covered as so many of the British Invasion bands did. They covered those early rhythm and blues records, and it became a hit for the Rolling Stones. Day of the Rave, It's All Over Now, It's All Over But the Shouting. Something new that's got a very cool retro sound.

J.D. McPherson on the Rounder record label. J.D. McPherson, It's All Over But the Shouting. Here's something to shout about. It's an early 45 pre-Motown from David Ruffin.

0: Sounds like that could have been a hit record for the Hollies, that's for sure. You'll Be Mine.
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1: All the little tidbits you thought you knew about John, Paul, George, and Ringo and their journey from Liverpool to superstardom might just be a little off. This is the untold truth of the Beatles. The Beatles' lyrics were unlike most other pop music of the time, but that doesn't mean they were intentionally writing profound poetry. Case in point, I Am the Walrus, perhaps the most lyrically obtuse Beatles song of them all. As it turns out, it's almost completely gibberish, put out by John Lennon as a poke at people taking his pop music too seriously. Lennon was working on the song when he received a letter from a student at his old school, Quarry Bank. The student told Lennon that his teacher was having them read Beatles lyrics and analyze them for deeper meaning. Lennon was deeply amused by the idea, so to mess with his teacher, he decided to take the absurdity of I Am the Walrus completely over the top. He recalled a playground chant from his childhood and then warped that into completely meaningless lyrics, like yellow matter custard dripping from a dead dog's eye. Ever since the Beatles broke up, people have laid the blame on Lennon's widow, Yoko Ono. According to this story, everything was fine in the band. Then Yoko showed up, convinced John he was better than his bandmates, and the two went off to record weird music together. Except it's just not true. The Beatles were almost certainly going to break up anyway, and anyone who blames Yoko is simply angry at the wrong target. Paul McCartney himself has argued as much.
2: But she certainly didn't break the group up. The group was breaking up.
1: In McCartney's mind, Lennon was ready to leave anyway, having grown tired of the unhealthy rivalry between the band members. As far as McCartney's concerned, all Ono did was provide Lennon with the courage and inspiration to leave and to embrace his own creativity full throttle. Most Beatles songs feature the writing credit Lennon-McCartney. That's due to an early agreement between the two musicians and Brian Epstein, the band's manager. Epstein and Lennon proposed that any song Lennon or McCartney wrote would be credited to Lennon-McCartney. McCartney was initially fine with that, but he suggested that the credit be reversed if he were the primary or solo writer. Epstein and Lennon supposedly agreed, but it never happened. Sometimes McCartney seems fine with the arrangement. In a 2015 interview with Esquire, he said, "It's a good logo, like Rodgers and Hammerstein. Hammerstein and Rodgers doesn't work." Other times he's irked by being the second guy in the name, particularly on songs like Yesterday, which he wrote entirely by himself. He tried to get his alternating credits idea going after the band broke up. Yoko Ono allegedly agreed, but then backtracked for unexplained reasons. Decades later, we're not likely to see McCartney-Lennon on anything official anytime soon. Approximately 1 second after the Beatles broke up, the public began clamoring for a reunion. Amazingly, we almost got just that on April 24, 1976, and it would have taken place on the first season of Saturday Night Live. During the evening's episode, SNL producer Lorne Michaels appeared on camera to offer the Beatles a comically low $3,000 to reunite on his show and sing a paltry 3 songs.
3: "We've heard from the Monkees, Freddie and the Dreamers, Herman's Hermits, Peter and Gordon, the Cowsills, and Lulu. But still, no word from the Beatles."
1: Obviously, Michaels had no reason to believe the group would actually take him up on the offer, but it actually almost happened. As it turns out, John and Paul were in New York City, hanging out and watching the show together. As Lennon recounted in the book All We Are Saying, the pair actually considered taking a cab down to the studio and accepting Michaels' offer, just to be funny. Ultimately, they chose not to, but not because the money wasn't right or because they were worried it would be detrimental to their legacy, but because they were just too tired. However, later that year, George Harrison appeared on the show and attempted to take Michaels up on the offer. The Yesterday and Today album cover is safe and pedestrian, with the band posing around an empty suitcase. But when the album first hit shelves in June 1966, it was to feature an entirely different, far more controversial image, the Fab Four posing with dead babies. The babies were actually just doll parts, but it's still a little shocking that the lads tried to pull off the stunt. The idea came from one of the band's favorite photographers, Robert Whittaker. He was fed up with taking squeaky clean pictures of the Beatles and decided to revolutionize what pop idols are. Most of the Beatles were down for it, with McCartney claiming that it was their comment on the Vietnam War. But ultimately, a wide release of the cover didn't happen, for the same reason behind most things in life: money. The Beatles were negotiating a new record deal and didn't want to alienate any potential suitors, so they okayed the new, inoffensive cover. In March 1966, John Lennon sparked more controversy than he ever intended to. During an interview with the London Evening Standard, he claimed, "Christianity will go. It will vanish and shrink. We're more popular than Jesus now. I don't know which will go first, rock and roll or Christianity." Few in England were bothered by the comments, but then it was republished in the American magazine Datebook, which led to outrage, prompting Lenin to clarify his comments.
4: We meant more to kids than Jesus did, or religion at that time. I wasn't knocking it or putting it down, I was just saying it.
1: Radio stations called for Beatles boycotts. There were public record smashings, concerts were picketed, the Vatican condemned the band, and they even started receiving death threats. Eventually, after a cherry bomb went off during a concert and spooked the band into thinking someone shot at them, they quit touring completely. This story has an even more unfortunate coda. One of the people outraged by Lennon's quote was a born-again Christian named Mark David Chapman, once one of Lennon's biggest fans. Chapman admitted that the Jesus comment sent him into a spiral of hatred, which eventually culminated with him assassinating Lennon. While Lennon's life ended very tragically, we can take solace in the fact that the music he and his bandmates created continues to inspire the world.

Beatles from 1967. Hello, goodbye. What a perfect way to get the ZCOM Radio Hour underway. How you doing? It's me, Bart Shore. I'm glad you're here for the next hour. I'm going to play you songs. You don't get up and down the radio dial on a regular basis. And, of course, my little chit-chat in between some of the songs. So I hope you'll stick around. This is a radio session that I hope you can relate to because we are in your ear with some of the best music you're ever going to hear. This is Grand Funk and some rock and roll soul.

0: It's the James Gang, and there I be again. You can certainly hear the contributions from Mr. Joe Walsh on that. And right before that, some rock and roll soul with Grand Funk and Mark Farner.
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8: 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Coming up, sometime this hour, Barbara Streisand, Rita Coolidge, Andrew Gold, Crosby, Stills, and Nash, and ELO. This is Elton John.
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0: until 7 o'clock tonight. We'll have winners every 20 minutes. And I have something else on the way for you in less than 20 minutes right here. Stay close.
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4: 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Yeah, I like the music. 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
1: Oklahoma City. You need to join the Zoo Jocks for Zoo Day at the Oklahoma City Zoo. That'll be happening now until 6 p.m. The 25 winners from the winning combination will be out there trying their combination of luck to see if they can win the $500 cash prize.
6: WKY Super Summer of 77 has only just begun. The best is yet to come. WKY gives Oklahoma City a free outdoor concert soon. 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
1: Need some tough ones.
0: Wham-co macho jeans.
1: Real tough.
0: Walked in the general store and bought himself a pair.
1: Thank you, ma'am.
0: Took him outside and beat him 30 strokes on the sidewalk.
1: Pretty tough.
0: Then he hooked him to the back of his pickup and drug him down to the livery stable and had the blacksmith pound him between a hot horseshoe and an anvil.
1: Tough.
0: Then he put him on and walked to a construction site of a 40-story office building.
1: Tall, sucker.
0: Climbed up the top, filled his pockets with hot rivets, and then jumped off. When he woke up, the doctor told him that he had a broken vertebrae, concussion, and a fractured fibula. But his jeans were tough.
1: Tough jeans.
0: They had to cut them off of him.
1: Sorry, we'll have to cut them
0: when off. He gets out of traction, he said he ain't going to put his rear in any other gear. Wham-co macho jeans. No sissy stitching, but a leather patch on the outside to tell you where they come from. And a real man on the inside to tell you where they've been. Wham-co macho jeans for big macho men. If your waist size is smaller than your age, you're spit out of luck.
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4: Low. Time is up. Your guesses were incorrect, Marshall. Another chance to play high-low. Oh, and Cop the Cash happens at any moment from WNDE.
6: Oh, yeah. So nice to win cash on WIFE. Marlon McKinney-Nose. She was on set at 1202 Wimpton Speedway. She won $100 in lucky telephone on WIFE. There's Johnny Rivers, Summer Rain. Johnny Rivers and Summer Rain on the Jay Riddle Show. This old winter is taking its toll on the Indianapolis streets, as it always does. And everybody always complains, oh, our streets. There's one spot out on Lafayette Road there around 33rd, which is pretty wild. I lost my car in there for a little while last night. I had to, you know, dig around, find it and all that. Hey, traffic information we'll have for you throughout the afternoon here. Next hour, checking in, Lieutenant Tom Harlow, right here on Lucky 13 Radio. 21 degrees currently downtown. We'll get them out for you, though, as soon as possible.
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6: 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Hey, get ready to claim it next hour. Driving sound from the human beings and nobody to me from the Jay Reynolds Wednesday thing at Lucky 13 Radio in a year of 68, just about 3 days old.

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Or go to the archives from our Facebook page, Let the Good Times Roll Radio Show. 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We only play 4 minutes of commercials, an hour on the air anyway, so that's not too bad. Well, let's start off hour number two of Let the Good Times Roll this weekend with a band that was rejected by every major record label here in the United States. They finally signed with Columbia Records in their native Canada. Their debut album sold over 500,000 copies in Canada alone, which got the attention of the label Columbia Records here in the United States. Finally releasing it, selling 2 million copies here in the States. I'm talking about Loverboy. They went on a touring spree opening for Cheap Trick, ZZ Top, Kansas, and Def Leppard in early 1981. I think it was at one of those shows. I'm pretty sure I've seen these guys in concert. I saw so many back then, but I can't remember them all. I didn't save the ticket stubs or keep a diary. So who knows? I could ask my friends from back then. Hey, did we see these guys? Anyway, here's their debut single, Loverboy, Turn Me Loose, Top 40, 1981. Let the Good Times Roll.

Good golly, Miss Molly, a rock and roll classic. Little Richard from the early days of rock and roll, number 4, 1958. Now let's slow things down a bit with Mr. Lou Rawls. Love is a Hurtin' Thing, his first top 40 record in 1966. Well,

What a beautiful record. Sad sentiment, though. We went from Love is a Hurtin' Thing by Lou Rawls to Love Don't Love Nobody. The Spinners, depressing. Sorry about that. What a beautiful record. Sad sentiment, though. We went from Love is a Hurtin' Thing by Lou Rawls to Love Don't Love Nobody. The Spinners...

song about teenagers who are dancing a new step called The Stomp at dances in Bristol, Pennsylvania, a blue-collar suburb of Philadelphia. Bristol Stomp, the Novels, number 2 in 61. Well, here's a band called Cowboy, a country rock band from Jacksonville, Florida. Please Be With Me, probably their best-known song, features Dwayne Allman on guitar. On

Mr. Sandman. Not to be confused with Enter Sandman by Metallica. That's a slightly different song. But Mr. Sandman, number one record, 1954. I hear that song and I think of Back to the Future. That song is in that movie somewhere, I think early on, when Marty's running around on his skateboard, I believe. But those are the Cordettes from Sheboygan, Wisconsin, just up Highway 43 here from Cedarburg, heading north towards Green Bay. The Cordettes did rather well for themselves after performing locally there in Sheboygan for many years. They won a spot on Arthur Godfrey's national radio program called Talent Scouts. That was in 1949. That led to a record deal with Cadence Records. They had three top five records through the 50s. Mr. Sandman, their debut record, went to number one right out of the gate. Born to Be With You was number five in 56, and Lollipop number two in 58. And they were on the very first episode of American Bandstand when it went national on ABC TV there in 1957. Four ladies in the Cordettes singing vocal harmonies. And the last surviving member of the group just passed away in 2020 at the age of 95. But boy, that must have been an exciting time there in Sheboygan in the late 40s and early 50s, watching the ascension of this local group becoming successful on a national level like that. It is Let the Good Times Roll, learning some local history here on CPL Radio. My name is Mark Nielsen. Let's take a break for our sponsor's sake. And then the tunes resumes in just 2 minutes. Stay tuned.

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My name is Mark Nielsen, your tour guide through four decades of rock and roll and pop and soul from the 50s, 60s, 70s, and 80s. Thank you so much for listening. Let's start off this next set with one from 1983. Sting wrote this song after divorcing his first wife. He went to Jamaica to get away from it all and sort things out. Rented a nice house. One morning, he looked up at the sun and saw a black spot on it and thought sarcastically to himself, "Yeah, that's my soul up there." You know, since it was right after his divorce. Went inside, wrote down that lyric and a few other lyrics, and there you go, a number three song for the Police.

So Smokey Robinson and fellow songwriter from Motown, L. Cleveland, were out shopping at Hudson's, a department store there in Detroit. Smokey had found a nice set of pearls for his wife. "They're beautiful," he said to the salesperson. "I sure hope she likes them." Well, L. Cleveland then added, "I second that emotion," when he meant to say, "I second that motion." Both of the songwriters had a laugh at his error and went back to Motown and wrote the song that we just heard, "I Second That Emotion." Didn't hear anything about the pearls in there, though. Smokey Robinson and the Miracles, number 4, 1967. Al Green keeps the soul rolling. Here's Call Me, top 10, 1973.

That one sounds a bit cheesy in 2021, but that song was a big hit in 1962, number one in Australia, New Zealand, Norway, South Africa, and here in the United States, number one for 4 weeks in 62, big hit in many other countries too. Roses Are Red, the first hit for Bobby Vinton. Here's one for the ladies, although that last one was probably more for the ladies too. Madonna, speaking directly to the female, said on this next song of empowerment. Number two, 1989. Here's Express Yourself.

0: It's a Dr. John Twidsman, sort of. This is Dr. John singing our ending theme, Let the Good Times Roll. I've thought about using this for the ending theme each week, but I kind of like Hawaii Five-O, but it sounds pretty good. They just sort of sing us on out of here. But we did end the show with Such a Night by Dr. John, 1973. The second biggest song on the chart after Right Place, Wrong Time. He also sang that song with the band in the movie The Last Waltz, 1976. Well, it has been such a night, but it's over now. That's all for this week. Hey, thank you so much for listening. Check us out on Facebook. Let the Good Times Roll Radio Show is the name of our page. 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This is show number 99. 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Thanks to Jeff Messerman at CPL Radio for post-production assistance. My name is Mark Nielsen. I'll be back here next weekend. Hope you'll join me Saturday night at 7, Sunday at noon, Central Standard Time, for another episode of Let the Good Times Roll, right here on CPL Radio, a service of the Cedarburg Public Library, broadcasting from Cedarburg, Wisconsin. 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
3: I wasn't going to mention this, but before the show, I was hanging out. And I went to use the bathroom earlier, and I went to knock on the stall to see if somebody was in there. And the dude was like, come in. Is that normal Toronto behavior? I ran away. I didn't know what to do. I'm on national TV. I got to take a pee. That's not a good thing, is it? I wonder who it was. It was somebody in this room. Don't fuck around. I know your shoes. I'll figure it out. We're doing a shoe check after the show before everyone leaves. Put that on my list. I have a list at the back. How's my hair looking? Is it okay? Yeah. What's left of it? I'm balding, which is... you know what I love about balding, besides nothing? I love the fact that the people insist on telling you you're balding. They're like, man, you're going bald. Like, I have no idea. You know? Like, I don't spend an hour in the bathroom crying every fucking morning with 16 mirrors set up reflecting off each other. It changes your perspective in life when you're balding. Like, I used to look at women's breasts. Now I just look at men with full heads of hair. I'm just like, look at that hair. Wow. That's not real. You know what pisses me off? When I see, like, a homeless guy with a full head of hair. Come on. He doesn't need that hair. I could use that hair, man. I could become something with that hair. He's walking down the street with a pompadour with gum in it. There is no justice in this world.
4: 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Good morning, how are you? It's such a nice day outside. Wish we were outside playing tennis. Don't forget this weekend, the 15th through the 19th of June, of course, at the Kansas City Racquet Club, our very own WHB Open Tennis Tournament. 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Get some suntan on you. Show it.
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9: It's 11 o'clock with Art Hadley sitting in for Chris Kay and playing Chris Montez. The more I see you on KCMO. KCMO, that's Frankie Valli in my eyes. Adored you. Kansas City weather, mostly sunny, warm and humid, the weatherman says this afternoon. High today, 85. Clear to partly cloudy tonight and tomorrow. Mid-60s tonight, mid to upper 80s tomorrow. 76 right now with James Taylor on KCMO.
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13: Uh-huh.
12: This is the morning at 6, man. We're wondering if you could do a lifeguard rap for us.
13: Lifeguard rap?
12: Yeah, buddy.
13: At the Jewish Community Center.
12: Yeah, you could do something interesting with that, I'm sure.
13: Yeah, it sounds like it's got some definite potential. Let me work on that thing. Let me, you got the rap music? Let me see. Lifeguard, there's gotta be some easy words to write. Yeah. All right, go ahead. Roll it. Let's work on it. Lifeguard rap.
14: At the JCC. Come on now, get it. Boom, boom. G-lang. Ooh, 11.5 after 8. Here we go.
13: Sitting in my high chair, watching the old geezers, varicose veins and pulmonary wheezers. Here's Mr. Kupferberg easing on in. Water surrounding his withered old skin. The pool's too cold, he starts to heckle. I can stand it on my tochas, but not on my schmackle. 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

0: swim if you don't mind. 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
1: At the JCC.
0: Yeah, let's rap. 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

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Do the bus stop here? Holy no, moan team, moan back, nacho cheese.

Hi, and welcome to the National Music Survey, presented by the Mutual Radio Network. I'm Dick Clark, just about to count down the 30 biggest hits of the week, and we got a powerhouse program lined up for you as we work our way toward the most popular song in the land. We'll be talking with Boy George, Sheena Easton, Hall & Oates, John Cafferty, Stevie Wonder, and others, and we'll get things rolling right here with the song in position number 30 for this weekend, falling six spots from number 24 last week. Here's John Waite, Missing You.

John Waite falling six spots from number 24 last weekend to number 30 this time out with his former number one song, Missing You. Now, taking a big 10-place tumble from number 19 a week ago all the way down to number 29, the latest in Rick Springfield, Bop Till You Drop.

You got to get up. Rick Springfield getting up no higher than number 15 with that last release of his. This weekend, he falls from number 19 to number 29 with Bop Till You Drop. Now, back in August, a young Canadian artist got all the way up to the number 6 spot on our survey with his very first hit. It's a song entitled Sunglasses at Night. This weekend, Corey Hart returns to the countdown, debuting at number 28 with his latest hit, Ain't Enough.

0: Corey Hart debuting at number 28 this week with his follow-up to Sunglasses at Night, It Ain't Enough. You know, every weekend you can hear your favorite songs right here on the National Music Survey. 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
0: And now, with the first single from the soundtrack of his brand new film, Give My Regards to Broad Street, here's Paul McCartney, debuting this weekend on the National Music Survey at number 27, No More Lonely Nights.
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0: Hey, good to have him back on the survey, debuting this weekend at number 27, Paul McCartney in No More Lonely Nights. I'm Dick Clark, and you're listening to the National Music Survey. And you know, during the past couple of years, a distinctive English performer has become one of the best-known faces and voices in the world, in spite of the enormous attention that's been heaped on him by the media. Boy George always takes care to remind the press that he's not a solo act, he's part of a band. When we spoke with him, he told us he believes the group's greatest strength is in its diversity.
1: And I think one of the good things about this band is that there are arguments, and no, I don't agree with everything they say. And I think that I add the very poppy element to the music, you know, and Mikey, John really adds the aggression. Roy is probably the most musical member of this band, you know, because of the guitar and the keyboards. And Mikey adds the rootsy kind of funky feel. There's so many different elements, and I think that's what makes it good.
0: And I believe there are several million fans around the world who'd agree with him. Debuting this weekend on the National Music Survey with their brand new single, Boy George and Culture Club, coming on at number 26 with The War Song.

Well, it's pretty tough to argue with any of the sentiments in that song, isn't it? Culture Club featuring Boy George with a soft-spoken protest song for the 80s, debuting at number 26, The War Song. I'm Dick Clark, and you're listening to the National Music Survey. Now, the highest debuting song of the weekend belongs to the group that holds the record for making it to number one in fewer weeks than anybody else in the history of our survey. They did it in the summer of 1982, and they spent 3 weeks. That's it, 3 weeks from the time they debuted, getting to number one on the survey with a song called Eye of the Tiger. Now, that song went on to spend 5 consecutive weeks in the top spot, and this week they return with their first chart single since that record-setting hit, debuting at number 25. Here's Survivor, I Can't Hold Back.

Survivor stepping onto the survey with their brand new single at number 25, I Can't Hold Back. Now, just ahead, more of the top 30 hits of the week, plus a number one flashback that earned the very first platinum record ever given. I'm Dick Clark, counting down the hits here on the National Music Survey, and we're going to return right after this.

That's Sheila E., Donna number 24 from number 16 last week with A Glamorous Life. And I'm Dick Clark on the National Music Survey. Time now for the 48th number one song in the history of our survey. And this one not only was a big hit single, but it was also a record setter. The very first single awarded a platinum record by the Recording Industry Association of America. It sold 2 million copies. Now, the artist was discovered by the late Sam Cooke. During the 60s, he was the lead singer of a gospel group signed to Sam's label. In 1967, he signed with the legendary Memphis record company Stax, where he had his first big hit with a top five song, Who's Making Love. And then in the spring of 1976, he went all the way to the top of our survey with a song that played to the disco craze that was going on in those days. And from April of that year, here's Johnny Taylor with his 2 million selling number one song, Disco Lady.

Johnny Taylor with a platinum single that became the 48th number one song in the history of the National Music Survey, Disco Lady. By the way, he held the number one spot on our chart for 2 weeks in April of 1976 with that one. Now, moving up to number 23 on this week's survey, we've got that celebrity trio of Kenny Rogers, Kim Carnes, and James Ingram climbing four steps higher from number 27 last week with What About Me?

the Eternal Triangle strikes again. Kenny Rogers, Kim Carnes, and James Ingram moving up four spots. Number 27 last week, number 23 this time out. What About Me? Now just ahead, more of the biggest hits of the week, and Mrs. Lionel Richie tells the truth about her husband. Sounds like a flashy tabloid headline. And then I'm Dick Clark on the National Music Survey, and we'll be back in just a moment. Well, after peaking at number 2 for the last couple of weeks, the Cars fell to number 5, then down to number 12 last week. This week, they tumbled 10 spots further, down to number 22 with Drive.

0: The car is down 10 places from number 12 to number 22 this weekend with Drive. I'm Dick Clark, and you're listening to the National Music Survey. You know, one of the nicest, most down-to-earth men in this music business is the next gentleman on our countdown. Of course, nobody really knows a man as well as his wife. So I asked Mrs. Brenda Harvey Ritchie if success has changed her husband, Lionel.
1: He's exactly the same. He really is. He took us excited. He was running around today talking about Dick Clark is coming to my house today. I mean, you know, we go to places and we're sitting around with a lot of celebrities, and he'll keep hitting me under the table. Brenda, can you believe it? We're sitting here, you know, around all these other people. He's not affected at all.
0: Yeah.
1: And it's really amazing. I think I'm more affected than he is. He says that his success has gone to my head. No, he got that from Red Fox.
0: That is a little familiar, isn't it? Well, leaping 8 places there, up to number 29 last week, number 21 this time out. It's the biggest mover on this weekend survey, Lionel Richie with a song he co-wrote with that lady, his wife, Brenda, Penny Love.

0: Lionel Richie with the biggest mover of the week. It moves up 8 spots from number 29 to number 21 this week, Penny Lover. Just ahead, more of the top 30 hits of the week, plus exclusive comments from Sheena Easton and Hall & Oates. I'm Dick Clark, and we'll be right back with more of the National Music Survey. Don't you dare go away.
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3: 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Happy birthday, happy birthday, happy birthday to you, B100. I love it. Everybody want to get in and join and celebrate. I'll tell you what, pick up that phone right now and hog it at 570-1234. Tell us what it is you want to hear. We'll play it for you. We're going to have a celebration. It's going to have all celebrations in the entire Milky Way.
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7: Flashback continues. I'm John DiBella, and this week we're exploring the wonderful world of colors. Right now, the spotlight's on red.
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8: If you were red tonight.
7: Red is one of the most vivid colors, and it suggests an array of different things. Seeing red when you're angry or turning red when you're embarrassed. There's Mars, the red planet. You couldn't have watched TV back in, say, 1958 without associating the word red with Native Americans, the so-called Indians.
9: Indians!
7: Though many Americans had never seen an Indian face to face, they were a daily sight on TV. One of TV's best-known red men wasn't really an Indian at all. Michael Ancera, who played Cochise on Broken Arrow, is actually a Lebanese-American. 1971 Song of the Year reflected America's raised consciousness concerning the Indian. It was Paul Revere and the Raiders' Indian Reservation.
8: They took the whole Cherokee Nation.
7: This week, we're celebrating colors, and right now, the green light's on. 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It's a Christmas color, too. 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This week, we celebrate colors like red, green, and gold. Since time immemorial, gold has been the most precious of metals. We've all seen it, and a few of us are even lucky enough to own some. We wear it in chains around our neck, as earrings, bracelets, tie pins, and even as fillings in our teeth. Some wear it on the third finger of their left hand, like Frida Payne. Rita Payne's Band of Gold, 5 months on the charts back in the spring and summer of 1970.
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15: It's back, and this time you won't want to miss it. That's right. 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
16: Looks like it's going to be a pretty dreary day today. We don't have any rain in the forecast, but no sun either. It's going to be a high of 65, tonight clear, low of 55, and for Monday, sunshine, high of 75. Downtown now in the city, it's 57, and on your FM, it's 97.9.
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18: Magic Cleveland weather. Magic 105.7 meteorologist Shane Hollett has really given us a super forecast. Sunny today with a high of 50. Overnight, fair and mild, down to 35 degrees. Tomorrow is going to be a beautiful fair day with a high of 52. We may have some scattered showers. It is currently 30 degrees at the Rock and Roll Hall of Fame.
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22: 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Broadway Bill Lee, 539, running that professionally trained tongue of mine, and you're going to find no muss, no fuss, no mess, just pay less. KTU Party Patrol on a roll at Payless Shoes tomorrow, 16115 Northern Boulevard. Try real hard to find him. Murray Hill Shopping Center, Flushing. Everybody going to be rushing over there tomorrow from 5 to 7, revving with the KTU Party Patrol. You know they're going to have passes to the Boogeyman Ball. All-star in the original Angelina Robin S. Right over there at Payless in Queens, New York City. Weather, this just means partly cloudy. Say howdy to an overnight low of around 5-0. Clouding up tomorrow, high score 64 right now. 58 in Ellingtonville, 59 in Sayville. A certain amount of sunshine and 59 in Bronxville. 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
1: You're caller 9!
3: Yes!
1: You got it! Who is this?
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1: Where are you calling from, Dawn?
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1: What? In Austin. Are you at home? Are you cruising
3: 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I'm at home working on the yard.
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1: Well, congratulations. Thanks for calling. What station gave it to you?
3: KHFI.
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1: Somewhere in New Jersey, there's this guy named Dave who has this giant 60s record collection and this pirate radio station in his attic with a transmitter he built from the Allied catalog. 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

Rolling Stones and Heart of Stone here on the Relics and Rarities Show. Day of the Ray from the No Static Attic. Watch out! Here comes another Relics and Rarities Sure Shot! Yes, his classic song is done by Mr. Tom Rush from early 71.

0: Alley with Dave the Rave. Well, just text me or call me. Dave@DaveTheRave.com is my email address. Bo Diddley did it originally. That's a sure shot record there from Tom Rush and Who Do You Love? This is Relics and Rarities.
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0: The race says you got to dig it. Helen Glover. It's on the Noble record label. It's a 45 called Just Like That.
1: It's a break-in. We're rating the

probably should have been a hit record for the Hit Pack. 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And Never Say No to Your Baby. Don't You Dare Say No. That's the name of this record.

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4: What's on your mind, John?
3: Well, I had a call just to ask a request from you. I got this new lamp for my apartment. I had one, but I just got a new one, and I'm all out of light bulbs. So I wondered, can I borrow a light bulb from you?
4: Well, sure, John. What wattage do you need? It's right there on the top of the bulb.
3: Oh, okay. Just a minute. Let me turn on the light and check it. Wait a minute. It's too light. Let me turn it off. Oh, wait, it's too dark. I can't see it. Just a minute. Let me turn on the light again. I can't see it. It's too light. Wait a minute. Let me turn it off. Wait, it's too dark. I can't read it. Let me turn the light back on.
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0: Let's taste that sand now. Ugh, no, you don't eat the sand. It's the Beach Boys here, 635. And Don Geronimo, later on tonight, I'm going to try to give away another $100 bill. If you can do the Rock Lobster, you know that dance, the Rock Lobster? I'll tell you more about that later on tonight here, WPGP.
1: I know just as long as I'm with you.
0: Geronimo on the radio, 639. Well, the Redskins have announced their preseason schedule. They'll only play one home game at RFK out of the couple exhibition games they play this year, and it'll be against the Los Angeles Raiders, right? Quarterback will be Dan Pastorini or Ken Stabler. Boy, I'm not sure, really. One more time.
1: Could I do me one more time?
0: It's one for the road, right? WPGC, Captain and Tony Tenille. Boy, what kind of vitamin E has she been taking? Get me a box full. Wait, 642. Let's go to the phone. Dialing for Dingbats again tonight here, WPGC.
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3: What would you do for $100?
2: What would I do for $100?
3: Yeah.
2: I'd work for it.
3: You'd work for it?
2: Yeah.
3: Who is this?
2: This is John. I live in Mount Rainier.
3: John, what kind of work would you do for $100?
2: Oh, I don't know. I'd work on the radio station with you. You know what I'd like to do for $100?
3: What?
2: I'd like to work from 6 to 8, 6 to 10 in the morning with Woodside and Elliot. That's what I'd like to
3: do. I tell you, I don't know if their egos could stand another voice in there.
2: Oh, there's
3: But I tell you what, I will give you $100 not to go on the morning show with Elliot and Woodside.
2: You wouldn't?
3: You win $100.
2: Right. I can't believe it. But I'd still go on with them anyhow.
3: I thought I explained this to you, son. You got $100. You're on the radio now. Who needs the morning show? You got the nighttime show here.
2: That's right.
3: And what's your favorite station?
2: WPGC. What else?
4: Ladies, do you know what your man wants for Christmas this year? Why not this Christmas? Give him something that will make you happy, too. These holidays, give him Hedgehog. Hedgehog is the fragrance of the male. It's wild in aroma and wildly exciting. It will make him snort and paw the dance floor. It's a smell that was made for men who love the disco scene. So, ladies, if your man is a wild boar, now you can make him smell like that, too. This Christmas, turn your man into a hedgehog. Hedgehog by Wham-Co.
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0: help you?
1: Yeah, hello, Sam?
0: Sam? No, this isn't Sam.
1: This isn't San Diego?
0: Oh, no, sir. No, this is San Diego. This is Charlie and Harrigan with
1: you. Oh, San Diego.
0: Yeah,
1: I thought it was Sam Diego, the Mexican landowner.
0: No, oh, no. I can understand that your confusion in that. No.
1: Oh,
0: actually,
1: this is Steve Martin calling.
0: Hello, Steve. How are you?
1: Listen, I got this other problem.
0: Uh-huh.
1: I got this queue in my car.
0: Uh-huh.
1: How do you get rid of this thing?
0: You're supposed to queue in... listen, I have to get back to a record here.
2: 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If I can't have you, and it's 8:51 now. KCBQ, there's Herman Wurlitzer in the newsroom with all the news we need to know. 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
3: 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We'd like to stop in the proceedings this morning and make a special salute to Bradford Foonman, who may never have been a star, and you may never have heard of Bradford Foonman, but he gets me broads. We'll have Phil at 11.
4: 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Without the Braves, Padres would be in last place. Without the rhythm section, miss some good music, that's for sure. Imaginary lover to Steve Goddard, 16 past 3. 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
3: Yeah, I guess I'll have an Egg McMuffin, the Big Breakfast, the Hash Browns, a coffee, and a Statue of Liberty to go. Eh. Eh.

Okay, time to browse through our Reelin' in the Year's date book for this week and say happy birthday to McDonald's on the 33rd anniversary of their first burger joint opening in Des Plaines, Illinois. Legendary rocker Carl Perkins gets a cheer for his 56th birthday, Saturday, April 9th. Righteous Brother Bobby Hatfield is 48 this Sunday the 10th. John Kay of Steppenwolf will be 44 on Tuesday, April 12th. And Wednesday the 13th is birthday number 44 for Jack Cassidy of the Airplane. It was way back in 1961 on April 11th that Bob Dylan made his first of many appearances at Gertie's Folk Village in New York City, the club where he was discovered, if you could call it that. That was also the weekend that a Russian named Yuri Gagarin became the first human spaceman. April 12, 1966 was a Tuesday, the night that Jan Barry crashed his sports car near Dead Man's Curve and almost killed himself. This week in 1967 featured the first announcement that there would be a big international pop festival at the county fairgrounds in Monterey, California. But you know, there was a lot less excitement about that than for who was on the cover of Vogue magazine for April. A very skinny, wide-eyed young model named Twiggy. And like this year, spring break madness was supposed to be coming to an end on this weekend in 1969 at colleges all over the country. Only that year, a lot of the activity was centered on the campuses as student demonstrators took over buildings to protest a variety of issues, mostly war-related. The second weekend in April, 1969, student demonstration time.